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0: Hi, I'm Graham Dickinson. I started Let It Be Beatles in 1992. 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

0: from Soldiers Reserve for the WFNL Match of the Day on 88.9 Win FM. Massive Division 1 game today as the Minor Premiership and Week 1 of the finals is on the line. It is Werribee Districts up against Yarraville Seddon. In the lead up to the opening ball up, we'll speak to the senior coaches. We've got Chris Gillam from the Tigers and Brad Julia from the Eagles. Andrew Wilson here alongside Kate Lucas and Nick Boyle. Kate, massive afternoon of football this afternoon from Soldiers Reserve.
1: Gee whiz, Willow, you've nearly got me pumped up and ready to bust out the caravan and run onto the ground myself. September's just around the corner and finals are just around the corner, and we're about to watch two teams who we're going to see in the finals. I mean, Werribee Districts are always there, but Yarraville Seddon have become a fixture in the last couple of years too, and they could end up with the minor premiership today. It was an absolute ball terror when these two teams played a month or two ago, and we're hoping today will be something similar, so really looking forward to it.
0: And welcome to you, Nick Boylan.
2: Thanks, Willow. No, it's going to be a belter of an afternoon. It was, as Kate alluded to, the last time these two sides met, an historic occasion, obviously, for Yarraville Seddon, the first time they beat Werribee Districts. But interesting sort of storylines coming in for both sides. I think, Werribee had like a little bit of a mini blip, but I think you're going okay if a mini blip is literally losing three games for the season so far.
0: But interestingly,
2: Yarraville Seddon have had a really tremendous season, but lost to Caroline Springs before the bye by that solitary point. But more importantly, they lost to Newport last week in a real eyebrow raiser of a result, given sort of the game was in their hands heading into
0: 20 points after three quarter time,
2: lost by 20. So much so that my WFNL show co-host Adrian Spiteri went home at three-quarter time because he thought the game was done. Sorry, Spiteri, I was going to have to bring that up after you said that before the show on Monday. But yeah, the game was done, and obviously whatever Brad Julius said at three-quarter time was good enough for Yarraville Seddon and good enough for Spiteri to jump in the car and head home. And he missed a scintillating last term that the Panthers were able to put on. So. Very interested to talk to Brad Julia about what happened in that game.
0: Yeah, a few injuries, I've heard, yes.
2: Yes, a couple of players out in that game, and the last time these two sides played, there were injuries for districts heading into that game, but more importantly, there were injuries that happened in the game, so...
0: Yeah, Pulai and Nielsen.
2: And Nielsen, two really big injuries that changed the makeup of that game. With Dan Nielsen was on track to probably felt like about seven or eight that game. I think he missed the entirety of the last quarter.
0: Still
2: ended up with a bag. So, really interesting to kind of see. Really good sort of tactical battle between two of the best coaches in our league as well, that I'm intrigued to sort of talk to both Chris Gillam and Radula about sort of when they come over here. But no, this is going to be a cracking sort of little appetizer for finals.
0: And of course, it's Division 2 final start this weekend as well. So over at Yarraville Oval this afternoon, you've got West Footscray taking on North Footscray, and then tomorrow afternoon at Yarraville Oval, you've got Auburn Vale taking on Sunshine Heights, and the women's finals have kicked off today.
2: They have.
0: And we've had the Division 2 finals have been completed earlier today. The first game kicked off there at 9:15 this morning, and it was a win there to Yarraville Seddon Eagles. So a good start there for the Eagles this afternoon. They have defeated Point Cook 2-7-19 to 1-1-7. So well done there to the senior Eagles women there.
2: They did well there because, given that sort of last game of the season really kind of changed things around, they would have probably been thinking that they were, almost locked in for a double chance. But that sort of shock loss to Laverton after that, they'd beaten Werribee Centrals. They've had a really interesting sort of end to their season, the girls at Yarraville Seddon Eagles. Really good sort of close win over Point Cook Centrals there, Willow. And then they basically have a chance to atone for that game against Laverton, because the Suns have beaten Laverton as well, 7-8-50 to Laverton's 4-3-27. So the Suns go through to the Division 2 Grand Final. And then Laverton, obviously with that double chance, they'll go in and play Yarraville Seddon. So should be a really good game, given the sort of the quality of the game that those two sides had just a few weeks ago. So Yarraville Seddon have got a chance to sort of, respond after that loss that they did have against the Magpies. But yeah, should be a cracker next week.
0: And then in the Division 1 Elimination Final, we are 13 minutes into the first quarter, no score either side between Werribee Centrals and West Footscray, so we'll keep you up to date throughout the afternoon. Then later this afternoon at about 3:30, we've got Parkside taking on Wyndham Vale with a winner going to the grand final.
3: Speaking of Werribee Centrals, we of course are in Werribee Country or Werribee Districts. Centrals play on the other side of town, and they do play in the Geelong District League in the seniors, but they're thirds, play in the WFNL, and they are premiers. They won the premiership last night. The Werribee Central's thirds men, defeating Glenorden. So congratulations to the Centurions, who saluted in the thirds grand final last night under lights. Skinner Reserve, our very own, the Oracle Andrew Wilson. Andrew Musket was there.
0: Andrew Wilson.
3: He was on the other side of town, probably, you know, on a Tinder date or something.
0: I was on the couch last night.
3: Musky was there, and yes, the Centurions got the job done. So congratulations to them.
0: Going to each other's dating lives
2: All right,
0: we'll say that for another time.
3: Let's move on to
2: that
3: we should have broached last week after that remarkable win by Point Cook Centrals over Altona.
2: It changed Division One.
3: We sort of glossed over the fact that it's put Altona, one of the powerhouses of this competition, recent premiers, it's put them in a perilous position. They could end up playing Division Two football next year.
0: It is, because in all the excitement of Point Cook Central's defeating Altona last week and not really having time to go through all the ramifications of what just happened. If Point Cook win today, they play Spotswood. Any chance? I think they are.
2: Absolutely.
0: And they play Altona, who are taking on Caroline Springs. So you probably think Altona are going to lose that. Point Cook will jump Altona on the ladder, and then that could potentially, depending on what happens next season with the league, we don't know what they're going to do. With Point Cook, we know Point Cook Central's are going down. And we know Parkside are leaving. Does the second team go down to Division 2? And that would put Altona second last if they lose today and Point Cook win, because Point Cook has a far superior percentage. So they all have to do is win and Altona lose. And who knows what's going to happen for the Vikings.
3: Point Cook are at home to Spotswood at Saltwater.
2: Spotty are missing a few as well. So Charleston obviously missed last week. I think he's been out the last two. But no Jackson Williams for Spotswood. That's huge.
3: And they've got nothing, their season's over. They've got nothing to play for. Point Cook, of course, they want to stay in Division One themselves. Sadi Ghazi, a former Altona coach, very nearly an Altona premiership coach.
2: And they've finished the season really well, Point Cook.
3: They have.
2: They've been quite competitive. Were pretty good early against Parkside. But that was probably a tighter game than a lot of people would have expected. Kaelin Espensheed's been one of the best players in the comp, like not just for Point Cook, but across the entirety of Division 1 in the last probably 4 to 5 weeks. I really like Oliver Henneken, who's been quite good.
3: Kicking goals.
2: He has been. He's still got a lot of good players. Lockie Leonard's been really good in the midfield for them as well. And then you've still got the Colonooks. Cam Kaizen down back. These guys are, really good footballers. It's going to be an interesting game. There's a lot to sort of play out there. We've got a focus sort of on what's happening finals wise and premiership and everything like that. But I think particularly given sort of the focus last week, obviously we watched the Sharks and the Vikings play. It's kind of good to just get a look at sort of how these younger teams are going, and that I know that sort of obviously there's a bit of a gap to close between sort of the bottom and the top of the ladder, which is expected. But a lot of these young teams are putting themselves in positions to be really good. Like you look at sort of and I think the example that you're seeing out there is quite literally happening in front of our eyes with the two reserve sides. Before Yarraville Seddon and Werribee Districts, they've always been quite strong. Both sides have had to play guys from their reserves and coming up from their 18s. There's a real clear sort of development pathway for both of these sides. You'd probably say probably a little bit more for Werribee Districts, given the plethora of one-pointers that they do have in their side. For the sides of for Point Cook and Point Cook Centrals and Altona and these sort of sides, it's really important that they're basically getting games into these young guys who are hopefully going to be there, and forming the nucleus of their next premiership side. We've kind of seen that that's the pathway that to success. It's not really about who can have the best shopping list and stuff like that to go and get some of these guys. Obviously, it's really good to sort of, you add your Will Hoskin Elliotts and your Travis Farkos on top, but Yarraville Seddon have done that to add to what's been a really strong foundational group that's played together for a long period of time.
3: And Altona traditionally have had a really strong junior program, and you wonder if maybe that's tailed off a bit in the last few years, and that's maybe one of the reasons why they've found themselves in the situation they're in, because, in our time covering the league, Will, they've been one of the powerhouses. Obviously, Deer Park dominated for a long time, but the first premiership I ever saw in the WFNL was Altona defeating Spotswood by a point. Defeating the great Deer Park side in 2019 in an extraordinary game. Should have won that game, really. And then, winning the premiership finally against Werribee Districts, 4 years ago now. And, ever since then, they've just dropped away, and, obviously, you know, it could be fine lines in local footy at times. You know, you make some wrong decisions or you lose a few juniors here and there. Obviously, you know, they've had some new neighbours come up, you know. Point Cook Centrals and Point Cook have both entered the competition. They're not too far away from where Altona are, so maybe Newport as well. Yeah. Maybe they've taken away some of their junior base a little bit. You know, and they did have a lot of players from that 2022 Premiership team left. You know, Kelly Pickard, Steve Kennedy, those sorts of guys.
0: Cavallaro.
3: Been there for a long time. They all up and left at once, which, you know, did leave a bit of a gap. So, you know, it would be a huge moment for the league if they went down. It's interesting, too, to contrast it with a few years ago when, you know, Hoppers Crossing, another powerhouse club, they actually finished bottom, not second bottom like Altona could do. They finished bottom, but because of, the league paused promotion relegation that season, they didn't go down. The next season they get Jared Pollack in and they go all the way from last to first. How would Altona feel if they don't even finish last? They finish second last, but then they actually do get relegated when Hoppers didn't for finishing last a few years earlier. I mean, obviously different situations, it would be a tough one to swallow for the Vikings. It's still a hypothetical at this stage, of course.
0: Yeah, we'll find out in the next, next couple of months before probably decision gets made on what's going to happen. We've got to get through finals first.
2: And I think speculation.
3: The biggest factor, I think, is the who wins Division 2. I mean, if Wyndham Vale win like they did last season, it probably doesn't matter. I think Wyndham Vale will come up.
0: But then the problem is you come up and how many players leave, which has happened so many times before.
3: But Wyndham Vale are a club that's been in Division 1 before, and they've been pretty open about their ambition to get back to Division 1.
2: Yeah.
3: Whereas, you know, North Footscray, I think, you know, last time they won Division 2, they didn't go up. They don't want to go up.
0: Nope.
3: They've been up in Division 1 before, and it really, you know, knocked them around. West Footscray, they're probably the outsiders, but they're maybe a bit half and half. You know,
0: but they might be the better side, not now, but in the future, because they've got such a strong junior program now. So that's what you just got to have strong juniors to fill the void, don't
3: and
0: you?
3: Correct. North Footscray, who are sort of, you know, pinned in between both West Footscray and Yarraville Seddon, who both have very strong junior programs. North don't, and that's that could be a real factor in them not wanting to come up. But you know, who knows? It's still all to play out. But I suppose Point Cook still need to win today against Spotswood, and that's possible, but it's no guarantee. Anyway, Brad Julia doesn't care about that stuff. He's worried about things happening at the other end of the ladder. And he's in the van here with us today. I think he's brought along his son as well. Give him some
0: another one of my relatives.
3: Give him some media training. And Brad's in with us today. Good afternoon, Brad.
4: How are you, fellas?
3: Very good. What's your young fella's name?
4: Young Blake with me today.
3: All right. How are you going, Blake? Good. All right. Very good. So he's very talkative, like his old man. Last time you guys played, it was a classic game. You finally knocked off Werribee Districts. Is today it's last round of the season, but you've still got a lot to play for. Do you want to get top spot?
4: Yeah, I think so. Yeah, definitely. Well, yeah, you play every week to win, but yeah, top spot's a good carrot to get the week off next week. So yeah, definitely all in.
3: And it was a remarkable game last time. Are you expecting a bit of a response from Werribee Districts today? They're a very proud club.
4: Definitely. Like they won top spot as well, and they've got a great record. And we expect nothing less from them. So yeah, I'm tipping another great contest.
0: How much does the club need top spot to get a week off?
4: Need it, want it, whatever you want to call it.
0: But yeah, benefit from it.
4: Yeah, I think everyone benefits from week off this time of year. I think a week off is always good and rest up bodies this time of year. But if we don't get it, it's not the end of the world.
0: No Travis Varko today.
4: No Trav today. He's still maybe next week.
0: All right. And last week, obviously the fade out, injury based, or was it on field? Was it anything that you knew that you could fix on the track this week?
4: No, definitely injury based. To Newport's credit, that they came at us in the last quarter and we just didn't respond. So a few things to work on coming out of that, but we just weren't up to it on the day.
2: Brad, last time you guys played like at the Yarraville, obviously really different kind of dimensions to deal with today at Soldiers. One of the things that was quite obvious sort of early with how you guys like to sort of press up and sort of use the ground sometimes it looked like you guys probably had too many to the ball and then sort of Werribee were beating you out in space. How did you sort of like play these conditions here? Does that give you a little bit more freedom on a smaller ground to get a bit more aggressive sort of pressing up the ground, or is still like maintaining your width and still like, you know, using your legs on the outside still a really important thing about playing Werribee here as well?
4: Yeah, definitely. If we get through this sand that's out there,
0: it's it's crazy down there, isn't it?
4: The ground is terrible.
0: It is. It's not in great condition.
4: But yeah, we're aware that they sort of got us surging out, so make some adjustments defensively. But yeah, still want to use our speed and be aggressive. That's how we play. But yeah, some little adjustments defensively we'll make. But yeah, still not going to go away from our footy.
2: You talk about some of those adjustments that you make. It was really, you know, it was a good battle sort of on the sidelines last time. You flicked a lot of switches at three-quarter time. Lockie Green came into the ruck, gave you a bit more of sort of a mobile presence in there. With sort of stuff that came out of that game, is that sort of stuff that you want to sort of have in the toolkit to sort of have as like a plan B or C? Or have you sort of taken some stuff out of that game, but also just the majority of the season that you're like, okay, this is maybe something we can do a little bit more long-term and do it more consistently?
4: I think we've done it all year, and that's been a strength, that the flexibility we've got with Lockie and Big Will, yeah. Kozuski and Ako and those type of things. So we've got the ability to move that stuff around and yeah, get different looks at it at different times to what we need. So yeah, we will keep going with that. We'll get Sexton back next week as well. Okay. So that'll give us even more flexibility back and forward. So.
2: And I guess sort of compared to 12 months ago, obviously you guys are, you know, probably continue to take one further step in the finals in the last few years. How do you feel like your preparation's going this year sort of compared to 12 months ago?
4: I think we're on track again. Obviously we've set ourselves up. We've got secured a double chance, whether we finish on top or second or third, whatever it is this week, but we've set ourselves up to have a real crack at it, and yeah, we want to be there at the end.
5: And Brad, maybe a little bit self-indulgent on our part, but you mentioned Akol Deng there. Why is he always named the private player during the week? We know who he is.
4: He ticked his profile with that, and he doesn't know how to change it. So on PlayHQ, you can tick a private player, and it's not trying to be, but he did it at the start of the year and doesn't know how to change it back.
2: The worst kept secret. Yeah, that's great.
4: So it's not trying to be secretive. He finds it quite amusing.
5: With some clubs, it does change, but like with you guys, we know it's him.
4: Yeah. So it's definitely him, and we're not trying to hide him. He's pretty hard to hide. But no, it's just something on his registration or his profile, and that's what it is.
5: But I suppose it's been a great boost for you to have him, you know, week in, week out. Like, is he still VFL listed? He was.
4: No, he's not. No, he's fully aligned with us. So, he's just...
5: And I suppose generally, like you know, a couple of years ago, you had a lot of VFL listed players coming in and out. You still got some, but it seems like you've got the core list of players who are there week in, week out. That must be a real boost for you too, not having to chop and change often, you know, on the morning of games.
4: Yeah, definitely. We I suppose early on we were trying to bring talent into the club and needed those guys, and now we've built our talent to be more not relying on those guys, and our 22 is a lot more stable every week. We've still got a couple, but. We don't sort of see them.
0: Would Dally Andrews play for you?
4: He's injured. Needed to play today to qualify.
0: So he's done. He's just going to play for Werribee when he comes back from
4: injury.
0: He's
4: over in the rooms. It's pretty disappointing to see him not suited up and not qualified. But yeah, hopefully he goes all the way with Werribee.
0: Yeah, all right. Thank you, Brad. Appreciate you stopping by pre-match. Good luck this afternoon.
4: Who's the tip?
0: Don't ask me. That's awesome. We always claim I never tip them.
2: We're tipping a good game today.
4: Righto.
2: That's a diplomatic answer.
4: Thanks, guys. Hopefully it's another good one.
5: I think last time we had you here, you play against Werribee Districts, it was a draw. So maybe that could be our tip.
4: Yeah. Righto.
5: Josh Helliwell kicked a point after the siren, I think, or a goal.
4: Was that last year?
5: It was
4: 2 years ago.
0: Yeah, last time we need Muskie in the van.
5: Last time we did you against Werribee Districts here. So.
4: Yep. Well, hopefully it's not a draw. Hopefully we get a win.
0: Thanks, Brad.
4: Thanks, guys.
0: Cheers. Good luck. And good luck for the rest of the season as well.
4: Thank you.
0: Cheers. It's Brad Julia, the senior coach of Yarraville Southern Eagles Footy Club.
5: And his son as well. He's had a few steaks. Good on you.
0: Cheers. Thank you.
5: And appreciate it. Chris Gillam is waiting outside patiently, so we better get to Chris.
2: Get him straight in.
0: Get him straight in.
5: Yes, the mayor of Werribee who's waiting outside. Chris Gillam. Always been great to us here on 88.9 Win FM.
0: Oh, there he is. Yes.
5: And here he comes.
0: Oh, we're good. You?
2: Very good.
0: Bit late, but we'll be right.
5: Okay, Chris Gillam, coach, of course, for many years now of Werribee Districts. Chris, great to have you in the van again. We were here at the start of the season, and now we're here at the end to bookend things. First of all, the the field out there, it looks a bit sandy in parts. I know it's not your, you know, you're not the greenkeeper, and it's probably beyond your responsibilities. But is it a bit of a worry, you know, in some parts?
6: No, it's been like that all year, so we're used to it. Very sandy deck, but surprisingly, we've had quite a bad run of injury this year, and not one of them's happened at home. So hopefully, touch wood, that happens again today. But yeah, it looks not great, because obviously the grass dies off in the winter, but it is quite sandy. It's getting redone after this will be the last game on it. So obviously juniors are finished, so they'll get redone this week. The whole facility's getting knocked down, and you'll see a very different soldier reserve. Maybe not next year, because we won't
0: be here.
6: Where
0: are you going to train then?
6: We don't know. It's all up in the air. We don't know where we'll play or wherever, but this whole facility's
0: That's going to be closed down after this weekend. After today, so you've got to train somewhere else.
6: No, we're training. We're training, after October. No, if Werribee weren't in the finals, we'll be moved there. We always get moved there at the end of the year, but they're in the finals. So
5: you honestly don't know where you'll be playing next year?
6: No idea.
5: I suppose, is Werribee a possibility, or maybe Galvin Park or some other?
6: It might be, there's a few options. It changes quite a bit sometimes. It may be a few games at Chirnside, a few games at Glen Auden. It doesn't get used on Saturdays, but it's very much up in the air. And then we hear sometimes that it actually might play here, but there'll be no facilities around it. So that will be...
0: Like Spotswood a few years ago.
6: It'd be like Spotswood with a few thingos. So, all up in the air. But anyway, we'll have a very good deck in a year's time. It's just, we've got one ground and 17 teams.
5: Glen Auden's not very far away, and that actually got...
6: Two very nice grounds.
5: And that got done up not too long before they went into recess. I suppose that might be the most logical option, but you'll be playing somewhere.
6: We'll get told. But, I'd say so. It'll be something like that if we're not out here.
5: And last time you played Yarraville Set, and we were there, it was a fantastic game. Not so fantastic for you guys, but the first time they ever knocked you off, you must be burning for revenge a bit today, I suppose, even though finals are around the corner.
6: Today's massive. We all know the reward for finishing on top and getting through that second week of the finals without playing is obviously huge. And we had a great game with them last time. Yeah, high scoring shootout type of footy that we probably don't want to get into too much with them, because they have got some firepower. But we took a lot out of that game, and we've been working on a lot of things. We just couldn't curtail that momentum. They got late, and they couldn't curtail ours in the third quarter, and we kicked six or seven in a row. So you always get learnings out of losses. As I say to the boys, it's not a bad loss if you learn, and we definitely putting some things in place since that game, because I think we conceded an 8 or 9 straight. So it was a great game of footy, I'm sure, for the neutrals, but for coaches, I don't think any of us want to see 150, 130 or whatever. So.
0: It's a fun way to end the home and away season. How's the week been for you with the minor premiership on the line?
6: Yeah, it's huge. We're wrapped it. We're in such a big game. I speak to the boys about it all the time. You don't just get into these games. You've got to earn your way into them. And 7 or 8 weeks ago, when we were having our challenges, top spot seemed a mile away. But to our guys' credit, we've just kept showing up and grinding out some results. And now we get an opportunity to play the top spot. We win, we have a week off. If we lose, we finish third and play next week. But, we're excited about the opportunity. We're excited about what the 4 points will mean in terms of going forward. So, game on.
2: Chris, you sort of mentioned it, alluded to it before. Your side's been pretty hit by injuries this year, and probably one of the most sort of, I guess, in terms of a bit of an infirmary sort of situation for you. I guess through that, how have you gone about sort of finding guys who obviously can come into your side? Obviously, that's been a bit of a thing for you guys, you know, sort of next man up sort of situation.
6: Yeah.
2: But probably on the flip side of that, have you been able to sort of find different areas for, sort of existing players to sort of move around to that you're like, okay, I probably didn't think about sort of that sort of during the season, but that's kind of been a nice sort of advantage to find sort of amidst the injury chaos, I guess.
6: The chaos, as you'd speak about, is... been great, really. Not in terms of the long-term injuries. We've got 5 that won't come back with serious injuries, but we've been able to give some opportunity and find a few blokes along the way, as you said, and not just give them 1 week as a forward pocket or something and then the bloke returns or whatever. They've been able to play 7 or 8 games in their main spots, and we've seen so much growth from our young players. Some of them are still playing today, some of other blokes have replaced them. But for our future and going forward, we know we've got some really good talent and that are definitely up to the level, and we're excited by that. And as I said, opportunity that they get from blokes falling over for an extended period has definitely shown that we've got plenty underneath at the moment that are going to be very good players going forward. And then just a few tweaks with things. We moved Rainbow around a little bit, played some weeks back, weeks forward. We've tried a different couple of things in the ruck. All those kind of things have give us opportunities to explore things and then work out what our best sort of 22 looks like and what our best positions look like. So it's actually been a really good thing. So And it gives us great confidence going forward that we've got another crew of blokes that are going to come in and drive his team forward for a number of years.
2: You talk about sort of moving Lockie around, because one of the interesting ones we kind of saw, he looms large quite, you know, figuratively and literally, Macaulay Buck, we saw trotting around there, sort of kicking the footy around. He's a big boy.
6: Yeah.
2: How's he kind of sort of like fitted in? Like, obviously he's kicked some goals, but particularly with Dan Nielsen coming back into the side last week, How do you go about sort of like, I guess, sort of operating the tools? Because, you know, we've seen you sometimes not have the tallest lineup in the world, but now you've kind of changed around a little bit in the last couple of years.
6: Yeah, we've sort of changed our philosophy on that. You know, we've got people that can play taller, and yeah, it's been a luxury for us, but we just, you know, probably the area game user we're at, we probably wouldn't have went away. We didn't have a second ruckman that day when our ruckman went down, and then our second ruckman was normally Nielsen. He was also down. It really hurt us. You know, with the 6-6-6 behind the ball, he can't do anything there. He can't even cross the line at the break.
2: Yep.
6: So, you know, we sort of changed our mindset that we always want to play a second ruck, which makes it a little bit taller. But with Macaulay, he's obviously a good ruckman, so it gives us a great first or second ruckman there. But he also can do some good things forward. It's not like he goes forward and he's got no idea there either. Mm. He's got quite good hands and he takes opportunities. He's a threat. But it also makes sure that we can keep Fletcher ahead of the ball. We don't lose Nielsen ahead of the ball, and just gives us a bit of variety there. So we're always being stretched at the other end, and we've got the ability to stretch teams for once in our lives. But that second ruck, we reckon, is really important, because the rules the way they are, you know, the centre bounce is crucial, the 6-6-6 is crucial, so we're always going to have a good ruckman in there.
2: You talk about that centre bounce, like, that's probably the unit that seems like it's got probably hit the most by injury throughout the season. No Seth Clayton today, is he due back?
6: Yeah, he'll be back for the 1 week, yeah.
2: Okay. And I guess on the flip side of that, like, one of the guys who's obviously we've seen play a few games sort of, you know, yeah, at different stages of things, but Obi Miller, we really like sort of seeing play. You know, it's obviously part of your, you know, captain of your 18 side as well. How have you sort of seen his sort of game develop this year? Because it's probably, the most games that he's played sort of at senior level, and he looks like he's starting to really acquit himself.
6: Yeah, doing really well. And, yeah, he's one of those ones that benefited. Like, early in the year, he was playing, you know, sort of small forward roles and different roles, but we've been able to get him inside for extended time. And, you know, he'll start in the middle, and he'll be mixing it up with, you know, Salisbury and the like in the middle. So those experiences have been great. We think he's obviously a player of the future for us, and he's going to be around for a long time, hopefully. But, yeah, he's been fantastic. Seth Clayton's another young one that's, you know, come into the team over the last couple of years. He's not a long-term injury. He'll just be a one-weeker, okay. So we'll get him back next week. But, guys like Spatieri and Di Battista and Gilboy and obviously Rocci, been key parts of our team last couple of years, all season-ending injuries, but it's given opportunities to these guys, as I said, not to come in the team and sit somewhere that's not suitable. To play in their main spots and show their wares, and Obi's keeps building every week. He's really built into it, which is great.
0: All right, Gillo, your boys are running out in the ground.
6: Yeah, I missed the last meeting. Blame Brad. You got him late.
0: No. All right, Gillo, thanks, guys. Good luck today. Good luck for the rest of the season, mate. Appreciate it, boys.
6: Thank you.
0: That's Chris Gillam there, senior coach of Werribee District's Footy Club. Before we go to break, we'll go around the grounds. We'll go to Skinner's Reserve in the Women's Division 1 Elimination Final. Werribee Central's 2 behinds. They lead West Footscray 0 score.
5: Shootout.
0: And we are 6-7 minutes into the second quarter. So we'll take
5: a
0: break.
5: The reserves here has finished to 19-point win to Werribee Districts, 8-14-62 over Yarraville Seddon Reserves, 7-1-43.
0: All right, we're going to take a break. When we come back, we'll have a little quick preview of the rest of the league, and we'll have the opening bounce. 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
0: 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This Werribee District taking on Yarraville Centre. Winner to get the Division 1 minor premiership and the week off next week. We've got Division 2 finals getting underway today at Yarraville Oval. Today is the qualifying final with the winner between

0: said on the show on Monday, they've kind of moved from like, you know, third banana kind of looking into their crosstown rivals and to the Falcons, but to really sort of put themselves like, hey, we can go win the flag. And I think they might knock off Wyndham Vale today, I think, in a really close game.
1: There's something wrong with Wyndham Vale, isn't there? What's going on with them?
0: I think they've started to get back to some really good form the last few weeks, but it's also been hard to kind of ascertain because they haven't played any of the real top sides in that time. So I think they've gotten better, but I'm not sure if they've gotten better enough to beat these teams. So in saying that, it was a 5-point game last time. It's not like those losses were two goals total. We're correct. Yeah. So it's not. It's really. I'm expecting like a single kick game again today, but I think I think the Roosters might just get it done.
1: Kate?
2: I'm going to go with Wyndham Vale. I just think there's too much riding on it. You know, this club wants to go to Division 1. They've been the best team all year until late. They were the best team last year, and in other circumstances would have gone up. They've had a bit of a wobble. They've gotten back on the horse a bit in the last few weeks. I think when everyone's up and going, they are still the best side in it, and I think, I think things will... Now with finals around the corner, or finals here rather, it will really concentrate their minds, and I think they will be keen for a bit of payback today, and keen to get their premiership defence really on track with a strong win today. I think they'll do it.
1: Yeah, I'm going to be on the Falcons as well. I think you're right. I think they have been the best side. They had the hiccup. Hopefully Daniel Smith's got them all back on track now, refocused them, and this is winning time now. So
0: it is winning time.
1: You know, if they can win today, win next week, then they get a week off, they can rest up, and then they'll have a real hard crack at Division 2 Grand Final.
2: That said, I think West will really push them. They'll come into this game with a hell of a lot of confidence, especially at the venue. Oh no, it's at Yarraville, but that'll still they'll like playing there on the wide open spaces. I think if it was at Skinner, actually, that would really help West Footscray, but I think at the neutral venue that will tilt things further in Wyndham Vale's favour, but West are not without a shout at all.
1: All right, we'll go to Division 1. We'll talk about Albany Vale and Sunshine Heights after today's game. The little things that for today in Division 1. Winner of today obviously gets the top spot, week off. Loser will finish third because you assume Parkside's going to win. If Parkside lose and Caroline Springs win, Caroline Springs will move up to third and get the double chance. A Parkside and Caroline Springs lost by a lot, and a big win by Albion. Albion could get the double chance. Highly unlikely, but that last scenario, but that's still in play. We'll start with Newport and Sunshine. 5-12, Newport, they take on a 7-10. Sunshine, Newport coming good late in the season, had a couple of good wins this season. Hopefully it's something to build on for next season. Any chance as they host Sunshine?
0: I think Newport will win that game. Sunshine have been really hit by injury the back end of the season, which is a bit of a shame given how much the season sort of started with promise for Guy Barbudo's side. But I still think they take a lot out of this year. A lot of the young teams, like at the back end of the ladder, I think are in really good spots at the moment. I think both these sides are. And I think the Panthers were, building off that win against the Eagles last week, they'll go in and beat the Kangas.
1: Kate?
2: Look, I'm going to go for Newport today. I think they'll win pretty comfortably, and I think they'll be pretty disappointed they're not playing finals because I think, as they proved last week, they're probably good enough when they're up and going. They would be kicking themselves a bit as we're about to have the toss here at Soldiers Reserve. Darcy Greaves and Dylan Vojo Rainbow shaking hands.
1: There's a bit of a breeze to the Duncan's Road end here this afternoon.
2: Up goes the coin. Hopefully it doesn't get swallowed in the sand. It hasn't.
1: No, it's the cricket pitch area. That
2: very good.
1: Fine.
2: And Yarraville Seddon have won the toss. They will kick to the Duncan's Road end in the opening term.
1: With the breeze.
2: The left of your radio dial or left of your screen if you're watching on local footy.
1: All right, so we'll just quickly push through the game. So you're on Newport or Sunshine Cade?
2: Newport.
1: I'm going to go Newport as well. Point Cook and Spots. A big chance of Point Cook to move out of the relegation zone if there is one. We're not sure. Who wins, Nick?
0: I think the Dogs just.
1: Agree. Dogs for me as well over.
2: Yeah, I'm going to go for the Dogs.
0: No, Jackson Williams for Spotswood is huge.
1: And Lakers should beat Altona.
2: Yes.
1: Warriors, will there be any matchup against Parkside?
0: No.
2: Parkside will win easily. And Zach Morris, 100 goal watch, probably won't make
0: it's
2: it today.
0: On.
2: You've got to kick 12, but I
0: He'll
2: think he's very much a chance to break the ton in the finals.
1: And Point Cook Central's, can they make it two in a row against Albion?
0: I think they'll be competitive, but the Cats will be too strong.
2: That game actually underway. It's an early start, no score. But look, I think Albion are a fair bit better than Altona. I think they will avoid the banana skin there.
1: All right, so players are still going through their stretches. We're still officially 2-3 minutes away from the opening ball up. So whether they are just going to delay.
0: Yeah, I think it looks like that.

0: we didn't have to rush through then, so I apologise.
1: That's okay. We can talk about this game.
0: We'll go around the grounds first.
1: We'll go to
0: the women's. And it is Werribee Central's 8, 1-2-8 lead. West Footscray, no score. And where's the clock? I've lost the clock. Can you see a clock?
1: The clock has disappeared,
0: so I don't know how long's left in the second quarter there, but Central's lead by 8 points. So today's game, they played one of the all-time great games back in round 8, and it was a 16-point win to Yarraville Centenough. They kicked 9 goals in the last quarter to overrun a injury-depleted Werribee District side that day with Nielsen and Pulai going down. What are we expecting today, Nick?
1: Yeah, it'll be an interesting game. I think that one of the things that I spoke to Brad Julia about, that they chugged the ground up a lot and probably got a few too many numbers to the ball, and Werribee were able to sort of really sort of run past but also kick long sort of outside of sort of Yarraville's kind of like high press. That'll be really different sort of on the dimensions of Soldiers today. But I think that, you know, for Yarraville, like, they need to have that slingshot happening. Riley Anderson's really key at sort of driving the ball out of back line. Darcy Greaves as well in that sort of quarterback role. If Werribee can negate that, and then what Yarraville said and did late was make sure that the ball use coming inside 50 just wasn't anywhere near the dangling arms of the praying mantis Sean Gregory, which is, you know, when he plays air traffic controller, he's really important for Werribee getting up the ground and sort of pushing things. I think Nielsen coming back into the side is huge. Kicked 5 goals the last time these two sides played. He's coming off a bag of 7 in his return game last week. It was really tremendous there. He looms super large today. But as we said, Werribee are missing a few key figures in the midfield. Seth Clayton being out today is huge. Selsby got off the chain a little bit in this last game, so they need to make sure they negate him. But I think Werribee getting a couple of those big forwards back in today has got me leaning towards the Tigers, I think, just. But I think that midfield battle is going to be really paramount. I think it's we're set for another close one.
0: Yeah, it's going to be a cracking game this afternoon. There's so much on the line. I mean, how important is a week off just to get cut over
1: a couple districts,
0: of
1: little niggles as well? I think it's probably the most important for Werribee at the moment to get a couple of these players back. We know that there's a lot of long-term injuries, but I think that, yeah, a couple of guys who have sort of missed a little bit of time. Nielsen's been in and out of the side. Pulai obviously missed the 6 weeks as well. If we can get a week off for those guys, it's huge. But yeah, minor premiership on the line. It's basically a mini final today, Willow.
0: Yeah.
1: And it should feel like it.
0: And I have to make a tip, but can I sit on the fence?
1: You're tipping a draw, are you?
0: No, I don't know.
1: You're just trying to delay things.
0: Brad just intimidates me. He always says I never pick him.
2: You're worried of getting beaten up at Christmas time or something, aren't you?
0: Oh, God, it's hard to go. It's home game, we're in the district. It's hard to go to the Tigers. Sorry, Brad. We're on the Tigers. Cade, who are you going to tip?
3: I'm going to go to the Tigers at home. I think they'll be pumped up to
1: 3 from 3.
3: Know, they'll be kicking themselves a bit about losing that one earlier in the season. They'll want to strike a blow against Yarraville Seddon ahead of the finals, not just to get toss pot, but for a bit of a psychological advantage too. So the Tigers for me.
0: All right, the players are in position. There's a pretty good crowd here today here at Soldiers Reserve. Division 1 minor premiership on the line. We'll have the opening ball up very, very shortly. And it's going to be Cade Lucas with all the action.
3: Well, we started the season here at Soldiers Reserve. We'll end the home and away season here at Soldiers Reserve. And it doesn't get any bigger than this. First versus second, top spot and the double chance on the line as we're underway. And Akol Ding gives first possession to West Barker for Yarraville Seddon, who kicked forward up towards half forward. Almost a tumbling mark taken there by Spencer Ray. Couldn't pull it down. A tumbling ball up towards the hot spot though. Gregory's first there. Daddy Longlegs, he can't gather. He lays a tackle though on an opponent to stop the stampeding cavalry from Yarraville Seddon and forces a ball up. In the left forward pocket, Duncan's road end. Eagles looking for a fast start. Kleszewski in ruck. Bit of aerial ping pong. Comes to the top of the goal square. Barker's there. He swiveled out of a tackle. His handball went nowhere. And a pack forms. The Tigers' defence working overtime and they force another ball up. The visitors looking to get away early. Opening seconds at Soldiers Reserve.
0: Yeah, Josh Callett with the tagging job on Selsby early. Pulai almost got possession there. Did a little soccer off the ground. Kleszewski's there. Green's there, ends up with Bolkus with a long handball inside 50. Hoskin Elliott shrugs a tackle, got a little handball away. A snap on goal by the Eagles.
1: This is from Ray.
0: From Ray, misses everything. It's going to be out of bounds on the four on a free kick to Daniel Shebeki in the left back pocket.
1: He got loose a few times the last time that these two sides played. Spencer Ray's pace at ground level is really key in that front half of the ground. One of 5 Eagles out there has kicked 20 plus goals, just outlining. Yeah, there are multiple avenues. Majors.
0: Played 90 seconds of the opening quarter. Shebeki plays on now, clears it, goes towards his old interchange bench. Pulai in front, had it punched away from him, and we get a throw in at right half forward for Yarraville Seddon, just near their interchange bench. It's going to be Deng and Pulai to ruck. Expect those two to be going at it all day.
1: Might get a bit of Macaulay Buck in there as well.
0: Yeah, whip back in. Deng worked his opponent under the footy, but he's given away the free kick, and it's going to go the way of Pulai.
3: So Pulai giving away a bit of size today against Akol Deng, though most opponents of Akol Deng give away size. Pulai offloads by hand to Shebeki, who kicks long, and it's fisted out of play by Lockie Rainbow. It's out on the full, in fact. So a free kick here for the Eagles. And it'll go the way of Leo Adesol on the high school side. Opposite side of the ground to where we are here at Soldiers Reserve. Cade Lucas, Nick Boyle and Andrew Wilson with you. Kick up towards centre wing by Adesol. Deng trying to crash the pack, couldn't take the mark. Putting his nose over it, there was Bonnet for the Tigers. They hustle it forward though, in numbers do the Eagles. And they force it out for another stoppage. Just outside attacking 50 on left half forward at the Duncan's Road end. Fairly cagey start here between these two heavyweights. First versus second. Minor premiership up for grabs. 50-50 tap comes down towards Kellett. They look a better side with him in there, do the Tigers. He found Vojo Rainbow and he kicks towards centre wing. And the mark's taken. And they're on the move here early through. They go inside 50. Nielsen coming around. Pack forms in front of the club rooms, and they force a ball up to the Tigers. Their first forward foray, there'll be a ball up about 40 metres out.
0: Nielsen in the ruck, wins the hit out. A lot of players around the footy, no clear possession as yet. Eagles look to run it out. Nayland loops the handball over the top to Selsby. Has a little bit of space. Goes with a short ball. It's a good kick there. Hits up Blake Green, right on centre wing. School side of the ground. All the plays being over the far side of the ground so far this afternoon. As Green draws a player, handballs forward, set up his teammate. Now they might have turned it over. As they do, as a hat kick by the Tigers goes straight up and down the chimney. Bolkus was there with White, was fisted away. They get it back to where the kick came from, the Eagles. No one can grab it just yet. And finally, an Eagles play does, but they're tackled to the ground and we'll get a ball up.
1: Having Nielsen back so important, it means that Fletcher can get up the ground and sort of be that marking target that they missed late in the game last time against Yarralseddon.
0: Deng with a two-hander, but it's stolen by Miller. He got the clearance. Gets it half-four, goes in the rainbow direction. Got hands, so it couldn't take the mark. Well done there by Greaves, the skipper. He goes with a short left ball, and it's good. Got it to centre wing, and it's got it to Barker.
1: Deng's by himself, if they can get it to him.
3: Barker's got it on centre wing. Slight bit of rain falling here at Soldiers Reserve as Barker goes inside 50. It clears Kleszewski, the target, mopping up as Shebeki under pressure. Got it to Alabakis, who just threw it on the boot. High ball out towards centre wing. Camped underneath it, though, for the Eagles is Catania.
1: 50.
0: Bolkus.
1: Oh.
3: Catania. In fact, it's Bolkus, rather.
1: Brad Julia definitely wanted 50. Yeah, sort of got fairly eye to eye with the umpire there.
3: Daniel Bolkus, rugged midfielder, kicks inside 50. Big pack of fist away by Alabakis.
1: It's a free kick against Kleszewski.
3: You know, I thought it might have been a push in the back from Alabakis, but Kleszewski pushed him in the back. Free kick to Districts. Up towards centre wing. Coming from the side, Lockie Green almost pulled down the mark. Ball hits the deck. They scramble for it. And it comes out towards Harrison Whitey's handball. Went nowhere. They've turned it over here, the Eagles.
0: The handball back to the middle. They've still got the footy, the Eagles. It's a real hack kick. Goes inside 50 there. Right on there by Bonnet. Tacked the footy. Tapped it towards the defensive 50 line. Blake Green came up and got it. Got it to Deng. Got it to Barker. They're going the wrong way. Barker's got it. Has pace, though. Burns away. Left foot snap around the body. Goes inside 50. Cador flies. Got hands. Couldn't take the mark. Hoskin Elliott front and centre. Left foot snap. Misses near side. Opening score of the game. Is it behind? We played 5.5 minutes of the opening quarter.
1: Yeah, but Isaac Kadua is sort of starting closest to goal at the moment for Yarralseddon, and Josh Kingston, really important job for him, not just to get on the score sheet, but to keep Sean Gregory sort of busy so he can't peel off and be that third man up, Cade.
3: Kellett with the kick in here for the Tigers. Out to the near side. First time play's been on the broadcast side today. A pack forms. Trying to barge his way through was Holmes there for the Eagles, but he had nowhere to go. And there will be another ball up just forward of centre wing. Broadcast side at Soldiers Reserve. We've gone 6 minutes. Just 1 point to Yarralseddon. The Tigers no score. A big roundhouse by Deng. And he put it into the path there of Parsons. Kick up inside the 50. Comes off hands. Kador is there. Couldn't gather cleanly. Hoskin Elliott arrives. He's tackled strongly. The Tigers defence hold up. Green, they get a kick out to halfback. Only as far as Green, though. On the boundary. 45 out. He kicks right back towards goal. And is palmed through for another behind. It was Jack Bonnet there on the last line who palmed it through. Another behind for Yarraville Seddon. They've got 2 points. The Tigers yet to score.
1: Yeah, Kate, as Willow said, Sean Gregory's trying to get some motion happening through his right arm. Just holding that elbow there a bit stiff.
3: Kellett with the bounce, almost stuffed it up. He managed to pick it up and now kicks towards centre wing.
1: What a grab.
3: Rainbow takes a good mark. Oh, he shrugged off Addisall and then clunked it, and he kicks towards Nielsen at half forward. And Nielsen with the big ponytail flowing's taking the mark. Here come the Tigers.
0: On his left, beautiful kick. He kicks to half forward and a good mark taken there by Fletcher. And he's going to have a shot for the opening goal of the game, but he might have caught one in the lower
1: regions,
0: if you know what I mean.
1: You've got the three keys just connecting perfectly there. Rainbow can get up the ground. Nielsen pushed up as well, but take nothing away from Dan Nielsen. He knows how to find the goals, but that's a beautiful field kick that was always going to favour Fletcher. He was able to sort of drift across to that forward flank.
0: A couple of deep breaths for Fletcher. Copy one in the midsection. He's got to kick it from 50, tight angle, right forward pocket. Club room's in. For the opening goal of the game, kicks towards goal. It's not going to score. It's going to go across the face. Rainbow in front there. Lockie Green says, well, had a triple juggle. Didn't take the mark. Loose footy now. Play scramble. Still in. Now eventually, has it gone out of bounds? And it has. And we'll get a throw in the left forward pocket.
1: Green's being behind the ball just gives him a really good sort of mobile presence, not just to sort of go with some of these obviously taller forwards that Werribee's got, but he can certainly move around the ground as well.
0: Deepest entry forward so far this afternoon for the Tigers as Deng wins that one. Taps it out towards the 50. Seawex there. Bolkus got a handball away, received it. Blake Green there taps it to himself, and he gathers it, handballs forward to Kulishevsky. Kulishevsky looking for options, goes back to the skipper Grease to Selsby with a good low ball to centre wing, and I think it's Kador's got it, or Catania.
1: Catania.
3: Catania kicked the winner. When these teams last met, he goes short and finds Kulishevsky, offloads now to the running Selsby. Dangerous here. The Eagles, Selsby just got out of a tackle in the nick of time. Ball spills clear. The Tigers recover, but only momentarily. Terrible kick across the half back line, and Parsons intercepts for the Eagles and should kick for the first goal of the game.
1: Yeah, it was a bold choice there. I think it was young Obi Miller who decided to pull the trigger and just unfortunately didn't quite have the accuracy. And Parsons said, thank you very much. And Miller was pretty unhappy with himself there.
3: He's directly in front. He's got the breeze at his back. Lewis Parsons from 45 metres to the Duncan's Road end. It hits the woodwork, I fancy. It's a behind.
1: It does.
3: So a hat-trick of behinds to start the game for Yarraville Seddon. Werribee District's yet to score. We've gone 9.5 minutes. WFNL match of the day, 88.9 Win FM, 91.3 at the ground, or on local footy hub. Shebeki with the long kick into the broadcast side. Big McCauley Bucks on the field. He can't take the mark. Seawick at ground level. The veteran muffled a handball away. It was a throw, said the umpire. And advantage paid to the Eagles. They go inside 50 again, looking for the first goal of the game. There's a scramble for it about 40 metres out. The Tigers' defence clinging on desperately. They force a ball up.
1: Marnie was really good there. Just willed himself to bust past a couple of Eagles and force that stoppage.
0: Pullo in the ruck, wins it down easy to Seawick. A little handball away to Omani. He just hacks a kick outside and it goes into their half of the ground. Ray's there in a one-on-one. He did really well. Spencer Ray won the footy hard, got the handball away. Now they link by hand to the Eagles. Now the kick goes to half forward and they got a mark just outside 50 with Kingston. Might be too far out to score. He's looking for options. Kador makes a lead, but he kicked it in the man on the mark. Shebeki gathers the footy now. He clears it with a beautiful dart that hits Mould on the chest.
1: It's got Pavlidis on in the middle of the ground.
0: He goes in that direction. Pavlidis marks it. He's got a runner going past in Harrison. White wind ships ahead of him. He ignores him. Goes short to Nielsen. Wasn't a great option there. Probably wouldn't go 15 as Nayland picks up the footy. Got it to Sakala. Squaring ball goes out wide. Mould got there first. Can he gather it? Bounces off his knee. He just works it towards the boundary line. If he can not beat three Eagles, it'll be a win.
1: Did instead, really well.
0: The ball kicks it inside 50. Dangerous. But what's up with Smith? Goes one way, there's that way. Snaps around the body. And there's the opening goal of the afternoon. Lockie Smith gets his 10th of the season. And Werribee District's lead by 3 points. They're one straight. Yarraville Seddon three behinds. 11 gone first quarter.
1: It was a fantastic finish there from Smith. But how was the work from Josh Mould? He had no right to get anywhere near that. But came off his man, trapped the ball with a foot, kept going, kept running. And that ball looked destined. It was like, okay, we get a boundary throw in, we go again. But Mould said, nah, I'm going to bust past three guys and get the ball on my boot to a dangerous spot in the forward line. As much as that's a clean finish there from Smith. Lockie Rainbow was very quick to give a big hug and applause to Josh Mould. He created that goal in the first one for the Tigers.
3: How often do we see it? One team has all the opportunities, can't take them. The other team takes it down the other end. First shot on goal is a goal. Werribee Districts have it. 3-point lead. The Eagles from the restart go forward very quickly, though. And Kingston outreaches Gregory. You don't see that very often. And Kingston will kick for Yarraville Seddons first, and a very quick reply.
1: It wasn't exactly the textbook drop punt that Michael Selsby usually kicks, but he's a good enough player that Willow, I reckon he did mean that.
0: Rady Barry Priest medalist.
3: He's Kingston, only kick 3 for the year, just off centre. Comes in. 48 metres, he gets under it. Will it have the legs? It'll fall right on the line.
0: Touched.
3: It's touched. Pulai, the ruckman, got there, got his fingernails to it. And a fourth behind for Yarraville Seddon. They are 4 points. Werribee District's 1-6. Shebeki with the kicking. Goes to the near side. And looking for his teammate there in Cochrane, who couldn't mark. Brought it to ground. And now a kick out of the congestion up towards centre wing. Seawick underneath it. Couldn't mark. Vojo Rainbow's there. Driven into the turf by Balkas. Strong tackle by Balkas on Vojo Rainbow. They pick themselves up. There will be a ball up.
1: Wasn't too far away from being a bit of a two action.
0: Give that one the ding, maybe. Off the ground, went wide, bounced off Sakala's head, and now the quick kick goes inside 50 for the Eagles. But it's nicely read
3: Bonnet.
0: There by Bonnet, is it?
3: Yes.
0: Full back. He plays on, goes out to the school side of the ground, looking for Nielsen on a long lead. Got hands to it, couldn't bring the ball down. Eagles get out of the footy, but they've turned it over.
1: Out.
0: He might be out here. Shebeki just needs the ball to sit for him. Eventually does, but now he falls backwards. He tries to get on his left foot, but Anderson works him out of bounds. And we'll get a throw-in. Was Campbell. Sorry, Archie Campbell there. And we'll get a throw-in right on centre wing. Just near the old scoreboard here at Soldiers Reserve.
1: Bit of a lucky bounce there because Pavlidis was in space, ready to get that handball from Shebeki and surge forward. And fortune favours the Eagles there.
0: 2-point lead to the Tigers. As Deng wins the hit out, got it to Balkas, who's tackled by Pulai immediately, and we'll get a ball up.
1: It's good to see him back. Obviously, missed 6 weeks, and during that 6 weeks, Pulai. Yeah.
3: Deng takes it straight out of the ruck, centre wing on the outer side, and gets the Eagles moving forward again through Kador. Handballed towards his teammate there in Catania, who went to ground. Looked like it might have been high. The umpire doesn't pay it, and now it's Werribee Districts through White. Going forward, kick up inside 50 on the lead. Buck, the big fella, couldn't mark. Doing the roving at ground level was Greaves, the skipper for the Eagles, and he sets them on the rebound. They get a kick out towards the outer side, and Kingston marks, and they're out of jail.
0: Kingston centering ball. Finds Ray. What have they got forward? They've kicked 4 behinds this afternoon. His Ray kick goes inside 50. Hoskin Elliott flies. Second grab. Umpire says no, play on. Shebeki gets the footy. He just hacks it back. And it might come back as the Eagles have got the footy there. That was Anderson, who loops a handball looking for a teammate. Can't quite gather the footy as the pressure came. That was Mitchell. And we'll get a ball up on centre wing right in front of the van here at Soldiers Reserves. We approach the 15-minute mark of the opening quarter.
1: Big tackle there from Lockie Smith. But there's a few times where they're just kind of expecting the ball to kind of bounce up and sit up. It's not going to.
0: No, it's the sandiest ground ever. Really does need the makeover as play restarts. And it's Mitchell taking the ground this time by White. And we'll get a ball up in pretty much the same spot. It's Werribee District's 1-1 leading the Yarraville Seddon 4 behind.
1: A player we don't talk too much about, Ben Mitchell, though. But his ball use sort of in the midfield, really key for Yarraville Seddon.
3: Ding won the tap. Down towards the aforementioned Mitchell, whose kick goes
1: not
3: nowhere. Vojo Rainbow there. Ran over the top of the footy. Don't see that often. Selsby gathered. Kicks towards the centre of the ground. Underneath it there was Kellett. Couldn't quite take the mark. And bouncing football. Now it's Seawick, the veteran. He's got it. Oh, his head's nearly taken off his shoulders. That's a high tackle if ever there was one. Free kick to Seawick in the middle of the ground. A wobbler. But it's marked by White, who sends the Tigers inside 50. Nobody home on this occasion. Going for the fist there was Heinen. Not a great option. Falls to the forward pocket. There's still a chance here. The Tigers under pressure for the Eagles, though, was Holmes. He got a clearing kick out towards the high school side.
0: Ball hits the deck. A lot of players around
1: everywhere.
0: The footy. Winship was on his hands and knees. In fact, it was Alabacus. Now Winship tries to lay a tackle there on Lockie Green. He got a handball away. Got it to Ray. Low ball's good. And they got it to Catani on centre wing, school wing.
1: So Hoskin Elliott, deepest forward, Willow. With Cochrane, the job on him.
0: Tania now finally kicks, goes in the Kliszewski direction, trying to work Bonnet under the footy. The ball goes out of bounds. I think it was last possession. I think Kleszewski's saying he touched it. Now I think the goal, the boundary umpire and field umpire are going to have a chat.
3: Brad Julia's out there very animated. He's got his arms out.
2: Usually
3: to say
2: is.
3: What's going on.
1: I think he's asking the question we all are.
3: Yeah. Hope his son's not watching, seeing his dad go berserk on the touchline.
0: All right, it was touched as expected, and we're going to get a throw in at right half forward for the Eagles as we approach 17 minutes of this first quarter. Tigers lead by two. Buck in the ruck against Deng. Ball hits the deck. It's Catania goes, kicks it straight up and down the chimney. It wasn't Catania because Catania was in that contest, but then Catania gave him away the free kick. And it's the Tigers with the free kick, and it's Sean Gregory who runs off from half, from full back, gets a handball over to White. So plenty of the footy. He kicks it to the in the Fletcher direction, got hands to the footy, got the footy. He's got two Eagles around him. Umpire let the play go. Don't know how he got rid of that. And we're going to get a ball up about 60 out from the Tigers' goal right half forward.
1: Seattle's struggling to get their running game sort of going at the moment.
3: Ball up at left half forward. Ruckman let it bounce. Ball still in dispute, getting over the top of it. There was White. He was slung off the football before he could get a handball away. And now it's the Eagles through Greaves. The skipper kicks straight through the middle of Soldiers Reserve. Bouncing football up towards Catania. Couldn't quite control it. A pair of Tigers lie on top of him. And they force a ball up just inside attacking 50 for the Eagles.
1: Did enough to sort of disguise that and sort of have a couple of Werribee arms sort of get the ball under Catania there.
3: Buck and Kleszewski in ruck. Neither got a definitive tap. Vojo Rainbow at the ground level. He poked a kick back up towards centre wing looking for his brother Lockie. But the boundary line's too close and it's over for a throw-in right in front of the Yarraville Seddon bench. As we tick towards time on here in this opening term, a two-point game. 6-4. One goal to four behinds in favour of the Tigers. Boundary throw-in. And Buck won it down over Deng. He's won a couple of contests. The young fella. Now a kick ricochets into the centre of the ground, but it's all Eagles here. And one of them, Sakala, who sends it long and deep inside 50. Hoskin Elliott at the back. Land on his head. Now he's got it. A pair of Tigers bring him to ground. Oh, Hoskin Elliott was almost off to the races there, but the ball bounced on top of his scone. And Werribee Districts force a ball up right at the goal mouth for the Eagles.
0: The Eagles have done most of the attacking this afternoon. Kleszewski got high, won the hit out. Loose footy, bouncing around. Gregory got it. His handball's too hot for Delaney now. Mitchell was the intended target there from Blake Green. And the pack forms, and we'll get a ball up. Still deep inside the Eagles' forward 50.
1: Umpire's not too quick on the trigger with holding the ball, Willow. There's been quite a few contests that we've maybe seen in other games where, you know, umpire's probably quick to blow a whistle, but you know, quite a lot of ball up sort of opportunities.
3: Kleszewski coming off for the blood rule.
1: The last sort of stoppage inside 50, they tried to get a block on for Catania sort of coming off things.
0: So it's going to be Deng is going to ruck this time. He sat outside the contest when Kleszewski was on, but now off with the blood rule. So the umpire blows off time on. Buck and Deng. Deng wins that one, taps it to the hot spot. Picked up by Barker, got around in his left boot, has a quick kick towards goal, but Gregory, always there as the goalkeeper, takes the mark on the last line of defence. And he hands it off to Alabakis.
3: Alabakis with a long and high kick out towards the high school wing. Underneath it, long arms by Lockie Green. He reached over his opponent, took the mark, then kicked inside 50. And he found
0: Catania.
3: Lockie Green, he just snatched that away from his opponent. Intercept mark. And now Catania, who was the hero when these two teams last met, kicking the last couple of goals to win that game, and now he has the chance to kick Yarraville Seddon's first of this game. It'll take a good kick, though. He's right on the 50, on the boundary. Duncan's Road end. Man on the mark's probably 35 metres out. Catania comes in, puts it on its way, trying to thread it through, but he's missed to the near side. And that is now five behinds for the Eagles. Werribee District's one straight, a point the difference. Almost 21 played in the opening quarter.
1: Lockie Green sort of sitting loose off the ball at the moment in a bit of a Sean Gregory type role. So Brad Julia mentioned the fact they've used him at a few different ends of the ground this season, and sort of sitting back defensively a little bit more.
0: The footy has returned.
1: Looks like he's got the role on Winship at the moment, but Winship needs to compete aerially. There's quite a size change there.
0: Shebeki with the kick in, goes in the Fletcher direction, did well, worked Anderson under the footy and took a good mark on his chest. It's a buck on a long lead. That's ignored. So he goes longer to Nielsen. He comes up from full forward. He's going to fly the big full forward. He takes the mark. Well, can they build from here, the Tigers? They're at right half forward. Played nearly 22 minutes. He kicks long. Inside 50. Can they get a fly there? They can't.
1: It's always
0: Green.
1: Going to be Greens.
0: Marks. Plays on straight away. Kicks out wide into space. Went over the head of his intended target, Katani. He's in a one-on-one there with Winship. Katani's got the footy. But Winship's got in. Well done there, Jack Winship. And he's forced the ball up.
2: Took a great mark there, Lockie Green, but just probably a bit too much adrenaline flowing, and his kick missed the target badly.
1: Well, I think it's as well just a bit of a, you know, a mission statement probably from Brad Julia as well, that they're continuing to play on from defence.
2: Ball up on centre wing on all fours. There is Seweck trying to tunnel ball it out of the pack. Akol Deng is in there. The big fella, he's gone to ground. He's a bit slow to get up. He does bring himself up now. It's probably not easy to get up when you're that big. But it is another ball up on the high school side. You can see the lockers that the kids use over there. Boundary throw in. Heading towards quarter time here. It probably won't be a long quarter. There's only been one goal kicked so far. Ball up. Pulai just pushed Deng out of the way. Damn. Deng's a bit slow to get up. Gee, that was David and Goliath stuff, but the Eagles come away only momentarily. A handball forward was intercepted by Gregory, is then wrapped up in a tackle.
1: And Deng's still trying to get up, Cade. Yeah, very slow to get up.
2: That could be bad news for the Eagles. He won't be able to get to this ruck contest. There's a ball up just forward of centre wing, and now there's going to be another delay because there's a blood rule.
1: He's up and moving, but I'm not sure it was a right shoulder, which I think looks to be a bit strapped as well. So
2: he's coming to the ruck contest now. I think it's Seweck who's coming off for the blood rule for districts. He's got a bit of blood on his knee. So a few interchanges being made by both teams.
1: Very cagey start in this game. Neither side really able to get a tremendous amount of run and carry happening. Yarra will have a little bit more.
2: Play back underway. Ball up. Deng in the ruck. He's beaten by Pulai. But he's going there fighting for it again. Deng. And his teammate Bulkus eventually got a kick up and down the chimney to half forward. But it's snatched out of midair by Shebeki, who sent another up and under ball back towards centre wing. And it's marked by Lockie Green. She's got sticky hands today. Lockie Green taking a number of important marks already.
0: Well, is he started? He'll get another hat. He kicks long inside 50. Can I get a mark? Gregory in front. Hoskin Elliott flew at the back. Cochran ends up with a footy. And they clear it. Do the Tigers. Goes out towards the cricket pitch area. Winship fists it straight out of bounds. What the umpire going to say? He said, throw it in. Not deliberate there. So it's out near the cricket nets on the outer side of the ground. Nearly 25 minutes gone, opening quarter. Webber District's one straight. Yarraville set in five straight behinds.
1: So young Obi Miller side-by-side with Michael Selsby. So a bit of a challenge for the young midfielder.
0: Thrown in. Deng with the roundhouse wins that one. Selsby's got the footy. Somehow finds space where there is none. Draws a couple of players. Got it to his skipper in Greece. Kicks inside 50. No. Oh, missed opportunity there by Bonnet. Went the kick off the ground and missed the footy.
1: Is it a goal?
2: Hoskin Elliott's claiming it.
0: We don't know what's going on.
2: And now the goal umpire and field umpire are conferring. Gregory tried to take the kick into Fulham. The umpire wasn't having any of it. Now the boundary umpire is coming in. They're having a conference. They're all in there.
0: Field umpire had the point all clear, the single hand. Now touched.
1: Yeah, touched.
0: All right.
1: I was going to say that would have been the most chaotic goal we've seen in quite some time.
0: Scores level, Soldiers Reserve, 6 points each.
2: Shebeki with the kick in, risky, looking for Gregory. Almost intercepted there by Hoskin Elliott. He brought it to ground, but Gregory followed up well with a smother. And now he sets away districts on the break. It comes towards Pavlidis. He pokes it to half forward, but nobody home. And it's easily marked back there by the Eagles.
0: It's Anderson,
2: thank you, Willow. Kick towards centre wing. It's a shocker. It's straight into the path of Mould, who can put the Tigers back on the front foot here. He's on centre wing. He runs on and sends it long and deep inside 50. Fletcher had the fly. One bite of the cherry, not the second. Now Rainbow at the fall. Can't get a clean handle. Vojo Rainbow there, his brother. Slapped it into space. Held a skelter football by both teams here at half forward. Over the top of it, Bulkus. He's got Tiger hanging off him. Like a limpered. Ball comes out. And now it's Bulkus again on half back. Got it towards Parsons. He's crunched. Held his ground. Got the football. Jeez. A couple of Tigers on front on top of him.
1: Got
2: and now a bit of pushing
1: ball,
2: and shoving. Gee whiz.
0: Obi Miller.
1: Yeah, he's down and in a lot of pain.
2: That was full throttle stuff by both teams there. I was struggling to keep up.
3: Thankfully, there's a bit of a delay here as Obi Miller is in a bit of strife in the centre of the ground.
1: We've talked about their midfield unit being hit by injury, beset by injury a lot this season. Miller's gone in there and played a lot of footy, you know, former under-18s captain, and he's in a lot of struggle at the moment. Looks like it potentially a bit of a concussion issue, or
3: leg injury. He can't put any weight on one of his legs.
1: He looks very groggy as well.
0: Right knee heavily strapped.
1: Yep. It's not good signs at all. They've been hit by injury a lot at Werribee Districts this year, but that's a young man that's looking very despondent out there.
3: Yeah, I think that might be his day done.
1: I think it might be a little bit more, Cade.
3: Yeah, well,
1: hopefully not.
3: One of his legs, he can hardly put any weight on, and he looks very unsteady on the leg that he can put weight on. So not a great combo.
0: And do we have a free kick down here as well?
1: I think there might be, yes.
3: Parsons was pushed in the back or caught high.
0: After getting crunched by Lockie Rainbow. It was a good contest. So we wish the best for Obi Miller. Hope it's nothing too serious.
1: Yeah, Bailey Seawick giving him a bit of a tap there. Obviously, Seawick with his own sort of knee issues over a period of time. Is the quarter time siren goes, will it?
0: It has. It's quarter time here at Soldiers Reserve, and it hasn't been the prettiest of games so far this afternoon. So Werribee District's 1-6 to Yarraville Seddon, 6 straight behind. So scores level here at Soldiers Reserve. We're going to take a break, come back, wrap up the opening quarter, and get scores from around the rest of the league. 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
0: 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Scores level here at Soldiers Reserves in the minor premiership battle between Werribee Districts and Yarraville Seddon. One straight, Werribee Districts, Yarraville Seddon 6 straight behind. The only goal scorer, Lockie Smith, Nick.
1: He was, and it was a really cagey start for both sides, and Yarraville Seddon will be hoping it doesn't get down to sort of a single kick game, because they certainly had their opportunities and some good chances in front of goal with some set shots and then some close range snaps that, you know, on another day they're probably kicking. So they had a good start to things, not an excellent start by any stretch, but definitely had some of the better chances sort of in that game. But it was just really interesting to watch. I think like, the Eagles struggled to get too much sort of like slingshot stuff happening off the half back line, but were able to find targets sort of in the middle of the ground a lot of the time. It's just with some really clean kicking out of contest. I thought Josh Kingston did a really good job presenting up at the ball and coming out of the forward line and sort of leaving things open for Hoskin Elliott and Kadour to sort of do a bit of work inside 50. And then at the other end of the ground forward, I think Lachie Green going down back's been really good. He's been doing a bit of air traffic control.
0: Yeah.
1: And it's meaning that wherever you can't just bomb the ball inside 50, they're going to need to be a little bit more precise, because I think their forwards have been quite good. I think that Fletcher's come up the ground well, Rainbow's come up the ground well.
0: So is Nielsen.
1: Yeah. Like having all those three blokes who are all can get up the ground and use their legs is really important, because you can kind of work your way sort of up and down the ground when you're, you know, struggling to probably, you know, bust through sort of a bit of a press that Yarraville said and do have. We saw them get out sort of with creating that space the last time that these two sides played at Yarraville Oval, particularly on the bigger ground. So it's interesting to kind of see that chess match move to a ground with different dimensions. We'll have to see sort of if it continues. But, yeah, very sort of evenly contested in the midfield. But, yeah, just a bit of a sour note to kind of end that first quarter. Young Obi Miller going down, the former under-18s captain, who's come into this side, played a lot more footy this year, given the fact that, you know, they're missing a lot of guys out of the midfield. Brock Spiteri done for the year. Seth Clayton there this afternoon, but we'll be back next week. But, He's going to leave a pretty big out. It looks like a pretty bad knee injury. We're not sure. We're not doctors in the caravan, so one of us might pop out and sort of have a bit of a chat with the staff maybe at halftime. But we'll have to see sort of how Chris Gillam sort of reshapes things going into the second term.
0: Around the grounds, we've got the Women's Division 1 Elimination Final. I think it'll be close to three-quarter time. It is three-quarter time there. It is Werribee Central's 2-4-16 leading West Footscray 1-6, so a quarter today. Go there. The Werribee Central's in prime position to advance. We'll go Division 2 Finals. It is a lead to Wyndham Vale. They are 3-3-21 leading West Footscray 1-1-7.
2: I've got Division 1 Willow. Yeah. Sunshine leading Newport. They're 3-3-21 the Kangaroos. Ooh. Newport 2-3-15. Point Cook are leading Spotswood. 3-5-23 the Bulldogs.
1: Hello.
2: The Woodsmen three behinds. So that's the big score today. Not good news for Altona, who are trailing Caroline Springs 6-4-40 to 3-2-20. So they're exactly half their score. So not looking good for the Vikings early on. It's a bit of a arm wrestle between Hoppers Crossing and Parkside. Hoppers 1-2-8, Parkside just 1 point. Point Cook Central's trailing Albion. Point Cook Central's 1-4-10, Albion 3-4-22. And it is 6 points apiece here at Soldiers Reserve in what seems to be quite a long quarter time break.
0: A very long one for Werribee Districts, as Chris Gillam's still got him in the huddle.
1: Getting the hurry up from the umpires.
0: The Eagles are in position as they break now. It's good to see some legends of the Tigers footy club here.
2: Yeah, Chris Molivis, who was
0: Pascal medalist in their premiership.
2: Best on ground.
0: Yep, a few years ago. So good to see him back at the club.
2: Yeah. Famously always wore ankle socks when he played. Never had the footy socks on.
0: Well,
2: and he's got the shorts on today, but he doesn't wear the ankle socks on. Right. So change of fashion over the years.
0: I'll have to ask him that after the game. I'll go roaming and I'll bail him up and see what he has to say.
1: If it gets to that stage, we know that we'll probably run out of stuff.
0: We got the kills. Yeah.
2: Stay tuned for that. Fascinating content coming later this afternoon, folks.
1: I mean, Kate, you're the one who brought it up. So.
2: Yeah, all right. In the meantime, we got some footy. Second quarter between first and second on the ladder about to get underway. Top spot and a week off and the double chance up for grabs. And they cannot be separated so far. Yarraville Seddon with six behinds. Werribee Districts with one shot on goal, but it was a good one, and they are 1-6. Districts have the breeze at their backs in this second term as we get underway. Ding up against
3: Poulai. Poulai went slightly too early. Ding took it out of the ruck. Handball away, but it's picked up by his opponent, Poulai. And now sends it long inside 50, and it clears the pack. And it's a foot race. Coming out to meet it as Lockie Rainbow. Bounced off him. And under pressure, there is Naylan for the Eagles. Got his hands on the football. Tackled immediately. Ball up about 35 out from the Tigers' goal.
1: Looks like Liam O'Mahony probably taking a more sort of inside mid-roll there, Willow.
0: Nielsen gets the hit out. Winship there went bang, body with Naylan again. Those two had just had the last contest. No one can get the footy yet. Naylan goes in hard and Winship's got him again.
1: A little bit of battle between those two as well. Yeah, I was going to say it's continuing a little bit off the ball there with Anderson and Smith.
0: Still inside 50 for the Tigers as Deng wins that once. Naylan's got it again. And has he got him? He has. That's Winship. He's probably had four tackles on Finlay Naylan.
1: Pre-record that commentary call, Willow. We'll just keep playing it. That's fine.
0: See what happens now. Deng wins that one. Oh, almost. Nielsen's got it. Handballs in hope, really. Puts it into some space. Jeez, the ground here is horrible. That ball just sits in the sand. And when there is, as Smith kick is smothered. Naylan's got the footy. Viago Rainbow almost got him. Got boots a ball there. Bonnet overran it. Ball goes to the wing there. Delaney goes in hard. Can he grab the footy? He can't. He ends up becoming tackler there on his opponent, Kingston. And we'll get a ball up right in front of the van.
1: Viago Rainbow with a really good chase down there to affect that kick and sort of create the stoppage.
3: First ball up right in front of us today. Poulai won the tap back towards the boundary. Mitchell is first there, but the boundary line's too close. And it's out for a throw-in between our van and the Werribee District's bench. Centre wing on the broadcast side, the Werribee Town Centre side here at Soldiers Reserve.
1: Mould going to Selsby now as well, after Miller was sort of playing on him a lot in that sort of first term.
3: Clouds have cleared, now bright sunshine at Soldiers Reserve as Deng wins the tap from the throw-in down towards Sakala. Quick hands to Selsby, now towards the running Kadua. Here they come, the Eagles, kick inside 50.
0: Oh, well done,
3: nobody home though.
0: Nice.
3: Cochran camped underneath it like an outfielder in cricket, took the mark for the Tigers.
0: Yeah, read that one early and worked Hoskin Elliott out of the contest. There's back there to Kellett. He goes short to Gregory in front of the social club here at Soldiers Reserve.
1: Some more positional changes. Kadua sort of had started the game predominantly closer to the goal scorer and full forward, but looks like he's going to spend a bit more time up the ground in the second term.
0: Still 6 points apiece each as the kick goes over the head of Poulai.
1: Dan
0: weighed it down and eventually picked it up, but he's tackled there by Fletcher, but the ball came loose and ended up in the hands of Anderson. Now the Eagles working around with Greaves. Goes back there to Barker. Kicks it to left half forward. Pack forms. And the umpire's going to come in and ball it up. So nearly three gone of the second quarter. Still one straight. Werribee District's Yarraville set in six behinds.
3: It was a shootout last time these two teams met. It certainly isn't at the moment. But from the ball up, they win it. The Eagles through Barker. Kick up towards Hoskin Elliott. Couldn't mark. Under pressure, Kellett did well for the Tigers. Handball to Bonnet, who's tackled.
1: Great tackle.
3: Ball spills free. Umpire says play on. Oh. Selsby arrives. Got it by hand to Ray. Handball out to the forward pocket to no one in particular. Kadua arrived. He got boot to ball, but it went nowhere. They're fighting for it out there on the sand. There's more sand out there than Bondi Barker. Beach.
0: No,
3: comes out towards Sakala. By hand back towards Deng. Still at half forward. 55 out. The big fella sends it long and high into the forward pocket. Gregory from the side. But his teammate Kellett outmarked him in front. Good mark under pressure.
0: Yeah, Kellett did really well. He finds O'Mahony, who marks, plays on, runs, clears the defensive 50. But Deng got hand to the footy of the kick. Balls ends up with Green for the Eagles. And they work it around by hand. Sakala just hacks the ball forward. I reckon that might be last disposal. No, Kliszewski kept it in. Now can he strike the tackle? No, the ball went out of bounds. And we'll get a throw in just near the social club.
1: Oh, and a bit of an injury.
0: Oh, not Poulai again. He's limping off.
1: He does not look good at all.
3: And it's on the leg that has strapping on the knee. And it looks eerily similar to what Obi Miller had. That's bad news for the Tigers.
0: Kliszewski wins it down, but only got as far as Viojo Rainbow, and his right boot just tumbles it beyond centre wing. Bouncing ball. Fletcher's got it. Oh, handball was too hot for Smith. Fumbled it. Now the Eagles get the footy. They drive it long inside 50. There's a big pack around the footy. No one can take the mark. Tigers work it. Kellett's got it. Runs through traffic. Did really well there. Got a handball to Gregory. Got it to White, who has to wait for it. Gather it. Now he's under the pressure from Kingston, but he steadies nicely. Kicks it into space, really. Didn't help Smith as Deng met him at the football. plenty of plays around it. Barker has done really well this afternoon. Rainbow, though, with strength. Handballs.
1: Was great.
0: Can he get it to his brother? He can. The OJ Rainbow's got the footy. He has a couple of bounces. Has a third bounce. Runs through the 50. Now has a shot towards goal, but he goes across the face. And it just sneaks in for a behind. The Tigers are 1-1-7, Yarraville 7, 6 behinds, 5 gone, second quarter.
1: I mean, he's got the licence to have a crack at goal. He's one of the better kicks in the competition, Dylan Vergeau-Rainbow, but had Nielsen in a one-on-one there, and Nielsen had kind of peeled back. He could have just chipped him over the top, and he would have marked that, or the Yarraville defender would have given away a free kick. So opportunity's gone begging at that end of the ground, Cade.
3: First score of the second term, a one-point lead to Districts. Greaves with the kick in out towards the high school side. Almost a strong mark taken at the front of the pack. Pack forms, but the Tigers get a kick back inside 50, and the Eagles' defence holds up through Anderson. His fist only went as far as Pavlidis. Pokes it back inside 50.
1: Oh, yeah.
3: Coming out to meet it there was Delaney. Through heavy traffic, can't get boot to ball. Still in dispute right at the top of the goal square here for the Tigers. Pack forming again. This time it's the Eagles' defence working overtime, and they force a ball up right at the top of the goal square.
1: Delaney hit that at speed. It was a really good pickup, but just couldn't get enough space to kick strongly enough for a finish.
3: Districts looking for their second goal. Ball up. Bounces. Rainbow couldn't quite trap the bounce. Ball spills out towards the back pocket for the Eagles, who work it away. And now a clearing kick up towards centre wing. A big ride out there by Bonnet. It was. He couldn't take the mark. And the Eagles on the move.
0: Yeah, they've got some space now. The ball ends up in the hands of Cador and Marks with a low ball inside 50 for Hoskin Elliott. Oh, he couldn't take the mark.
1: Oh, he's hurt.
0: Off his hands. Oh, was he all right? He's.
1: Oh, that was. Looks like. He pulled up. Not great.
0: Mm.
1: At all.
3: The calf.
0: You can hear people calling for that. He's a hands up. I think he's done. That could be a hamstring to Will Hoskin Elliott.
1: Oh,
0: unfortunately,
1: no.
0: Right on the eve of finals.
3: He's taken the. Jeez. It's either a hamstring or a calf.
1: Think, yeah.
3: He's taken the mouth guard out.
0: Throw in Buck and Klishevsky. Buck wins the hand out. Got it down to Mulder. Little handball. Katani had his jumper held by Pavlidis, but the umpire said it was all clear.
3: Yeah, Hoskin Elliott's holding his. His right hamstring is taken off the strapping. He is done.
0: That's horrible news on the eve of finals.
3: For both of these teams.
1: Yep. Miller, Pulai, and now Hoskin Elliott. And he missed last week as well. Not sure if that was with a hamstring, but...
0: Ding wins the hit out, but only as far. There's Seawek. He got his hands free. Omani can't get boot to ball. Catania did really well. Got a little kick away. It wasn't 15. Play on, says the umpire. The ball ends up in the hands of Selsby. He centres it. Oh, Nayland almost fell over his own feet, though. But Lockie Green storms his way through. Can they get his opening goal for the Eagles? He can't.
1: Cool.
0: He snaps,
1: bounce.
0: Doesn't even score. And now the Tigers just hack it out at defensive 50. It goes a long way. A couple of players fall over. Coming out from full forward was Fletcher. He overran it. Winship did really well, but the handball was too hot there for his teammate Smith.
1: Ooh.
0: And now the Eagles whip it around is with Greaves, the skipper. Centering ball, but that might be a poor kick. It is, because Rainbow's chopped it off.
3: And Rainbow's on the move. He sends a low flat kick up towards Nielsen like a bullet at gate. Got a handball away to his teammate there in Lockie Smith, the only goal scorer. Ran into a tackle, got a handball back to Nielsen. Nielsen went further back towards Fletcher. He's lost it.
0: Oh, no.
3: Oh, this is like wartime stuff out there at the moment. Bodies going down everywhere. Eventually, the umpire will come in and ball up.
1: Kate, I'm going to be perfectly honest. To call this game scrappy would be an insult to scraps.
0: Jeez.
3: Ball up about 55 out, left half forward. Buck in ruck, replacing Pulai for the Tigers. He won it down towards his teammate there in Winship. He kicks up inside
1: Nielsen
3: 50,
1: almost.
3: Ball comes to ground. Nielsen is there, doesn't know where the ball is. It's underneath him. Now the whistle blown for another ball up.
1: And take a breath.
3: As brilliant as their earlier meeting was, this one is the
1: different.
3: Opposite. It is an
1: it's
3: arm
1: different.
3: Wrestle and then some. Nielsen up in ruck against Ding. Ding had the better of it. Down towards Winship, though, in heavy traffic. His kick is smothered by Ding, but it ricochets to Harrison White, who fires on goal and just misses. Oh, that could have been the highlight that we needed, but it didn't quite come off. And it's another behind to Werribee Districts. They're second of the turn. They're 1-2-8, leading Yarraville 7, 6 behinds. 9 minutes gone, second term. Cade Lucas, Andrew Wilson, Nick Boylan with you. 88.9 Win FM. Greaves, the skipper for the Eagles, kicking out to the school side and up high with those go-go gadget arms in the long sleeves as Lockie Green. Gee, he's got sticky hands today. Good mark just behind centre wing.
0: Yeah, he's having a terrific afternoon, Lockie Green. His kick was touched, though, as Callett got fist to it and make sure it goes out of bounds on centre wing, on the school wing here at Soldiers Reserve. Lockie Smith with the only goal of the game that came at the 11-minute mark of the first quarter. There hasn't been many highlights here this afternoon. Unfortunately, we've had too many injuries as Den grabs it out of the ruck, got a little handball away. Bolkus got it, left foot up, tumbles it inside 50. Klaszewski worked his opponent under the footy, but Gregory, as he always does, he's in the right place at the right time, but that kick was poor, and it's chopped off by Sakala. Now Sakala with a low ball, goes looking for Kingston, got hands, so couldn't take the mark. He's got the footy, though, as Josh Kingston turns on the left boot, has a flying shot, and that's another miss. Seven straight behinds the Eagles. Trail Werribee District's 1-2-8. We played 10 and a half minutes, second quarter.
1: He's been good, Kingston. Every time he presents at the ball, even if he's not marking and he's making something happen the second time, that's a beautiful kick.
3: Shebeki with the kicking goes straight up the guts, finds Mould, who turns and runs. Direct stuff by the Tigers. Kicked by Mould up towards Rainbow. At full stretch, he's marked. Right half forward, 70 out. Kick into the forward pocket. Running over the top of it with Smith there. The Eagles' defence recovers. Anderson kicks back to halfback, finds a teammate.
0: Parsons.
3: I think it's Parsons, yes, with the distinctive tattoos. He kicks towards centre wing, and it's Catania has taken the mark. School side, bright sunshine here at Soldiers Reserve. Catania kicks to half forward to no one in particular. Comes off hands towards Gregory, Daddy Long Legs. Kick goes nowhere. Arriving is Bonnet on half back. Feeds a handball forward to Pavlidis. Back towards Alabacus. It was a bit behind him. He couldn't gather cleanly. Gee, this is scrappy stuff. At half back now, it's Kellett. He runs straight into a tackle. He's probably wishing he was still playing VFL. This would be like schoolyard stuff in comparison. But it's entertaining, and there's a ball up between wing and halfback for the Tigers.
0: Umpire throws it up. Buck wins the hit out, but only as far as Sakala, who turns and kicks inside 50. Goes to a one-on-one there. Kador in front couldn't take the mark. Shebeki just hacks it out of midair. Gets it back into the centre ear of Soldiers Reserve. And Naylan, he's tackled. Let's hope it's Winship. I don't think it is.
1: It's just the battle within a battle at the moment, Willow.
0: That was Winship, yes. It was about five for the quarter. Well done.
1: They find each other.
0: They do. Den grabs it out of the ruck now. Just hacks the ball long, deep inside 50. Klaszewski! In front, takes the mark. He was the only one who could mark that one with the way the ball dropped, and he's going to have a shot from 40 out directly in front.
1: Jumped early, protected the space as well. That's really good forward craft from him. It's probably one of his best games, I think, against Werribee District's last time these two sides played. It's his most threatening game. And
3: looks like Pulo's coming back on. That's big news.
1: That is a big... restrapped knee as well. Back on the ground, that's a huge cape.
0: So they've kicked seven straight behinds of the Eagles. This for their opening goal of the game and for a five-point lead. Will Klaszewski kicks, and that's a poor kick. Oof. Off the side of the boot. And it just sneaks in for a behind. So the Eagles are eight straight behinds, and they had level with Werribee District's 1-2-8. We've played nearly 13 minutes, second quarter.
3: Shebeki with the kick in. And he runs his full measure, then handballs to the back pocket where Cochran has it. Now he puts the laces through it. Kick up towards the broadcast wing. Almost put out of the ruck by Pulai. Just came on the ground. Gathered on the bounce. Got it by hand to Winship. Kick inside an open 50 here. Lockie Rainbow's there. He shoveled over an opponent. Couldn't gather the ball, though. Loose footy taken by West for the Eagles. He has a couple of bounces. Does well under pressure. Turning defence into attack. He kicks to half forward here. Looking for Klaszewski with about three bites of the cherry.
1: Did very
3: took
1: well.
3: The mark. Forward of centre wing, about 70 metres out. Will Klaszewski spent much of the season playing over the road with Werribee in the VFL. He goes short here, and the mark's clung onto by Catania, right in front of the club rooms.
1: It was a tough grab, and as you said, Katie had a shot from the boundary line at the other end of the ground. We'll see if this one gets any closer.
3: Brody Catania, he's just outside the 50 on the boundary. He was the hero when these two teams last met. Can he score Yarraville Seddon's first goal here? We're 14 minutes into the second term. In he comes, the crowd trying to put him off. He kicks into the breeze, it holds up, and it misses to the near side. And that is
0: they're in front.
3: Nine straight behinds for Yarraville Seddon. They are in front by a point, 9-8. I've called soccer games that are higher scoring than this one. Kick in here by Kellett now. Goes straight down the middle of Soldiers Reserve. Up towards the cricket pitch. It clears the pack. 50-50 football. Seawek there. Crashing into him was Anderson. Good contest. Ball up.
1: That only had one sort of inevitable outcome there. Anderson put his head over the ball knowing the Seawek tackle was coming. Good footy.
0: Nine behinds plays one goal two. It's a one-point lead to the Eagles. There's a ball his ball up, and we'll get another one as Selsby's taking in the tackle. And the player throws it up. It's Kleszewski and Pulai in the ruck. Loose footy. Siewicz can't pick it up. Viojo Rainbow's in there. Kleszewski's in there as well.
2: Siewicz
0: goes in again hard. But he's tackled immediately.
2: It's his sort of day, Willow, I think, with these sort of conditions.
0: Loves a good sandpit.
2: Loves a scrap. He's come to the right place. Yeah. He plays at the right ground, right team.
0: So Viojo Rainbow gets the footy, handballs, but only as far as...
2: Selsby
0: is his co-Barry Priest medalist, but that kick is going to be last possession. It's going to be a free kick to Cochrane right off back.
2: We know it's a dirty day of even Michael Selsby can't hit a target.
3: Yes. I was about to say the same thing.
0: Goes to Shebeki. They got the switch on. Callum
2: Look at
0: Marks.
2: Space.
0: He's got space now.
2: We've never seen space, Willow.
0: Just be careful when you have a bounce here. He kicks now inside 50. It's a good kick there to Buck, who reached high and took the mark. And he's
2: very well.
0: Going to have a shot at goal from 50 out. Not much angle.
2: Well, Chris Gillam talked about it. He's got good hands up forward, and that was a good mark there on the lead. Again, they've just got a lot of tall targets.

0: Greaves with the kick in, the skipper for the Eagles. He gets underneath it, up towards centre wing. Oh, Kloszewski's second in line. Good mark. He's clunked a few today, Will Kloszewski, just behind centre wing on the high school side.
1: He totally wants to go corridor. Where are we closing off that avenue goals? He's going to take it himself, Kate.
0: He darts around the man on the mark, then handballs to centre wing. And now they're on the move. The Eagles kick up towards half forward. Green came out to meet it, then fisted it back the other way. He thought he was in defence. Sakala off hands, tumbled through, twisted out of a tackle, lost the ball though. Now Shebeki's up there. He got crunched,
1: Sakala,
0: the veteran.
1: Was great.
0: Kick up inside 50 and Ray. Off hands quickly. Now a tumble towards goal. I think it's Spencer Ray.
1: It was.
0: From the forward pocket in the sand pit over there, the Sahara Desert. And he kicked and kicked another behind. Their 10th.
1: Omani got a hand on it late.
0: 10 behinds for Yarraville Seddon. They lead by a point to 1-3-9 for the Tigers, who kick in, get it up towards centre wing, and now they're on the move.
2: Yeah, that's a half forward, but it's going only as far as Adelsall, who takes the mark in front of Lockie Rainbow.
1: Rainbow pushed him into that, and Adelsall said, well, thanks for the boost.
2: So left half back, Adelsall goes down the school wing. Kingston's going to fly in front, had it fisted away from him. Right on there by Bonnet, and the ball goes out of bounds.
1: Is Werribee at the moment? They're starting to get a bit more run and carry coming through half back line and creating space through the corridor. But since that last kick inside 50, it's been honestly quite deplorable for them this afternoon.
2: Has it been pretty this afternoon? 18 minutes gone, second quarter, 10 behinds, plays 1-3-9. It's a 1-point lead to the Eagles as Pavlidis can't gather the footy, ends up soccering it forward.
1: It's a good pick up there from Greaves.
2: Greaves did really well. Handballed it there to Barker. He got it to Ray. Goes back to Barker. Two species combined. Kicks it to centre half forward, but no one home except Lino Marnie for the Tigers at centre half back.
1: He's got Gregory. Good,
2: he comes out to the broadcast wing. Still on the side defensive 50. Fletcher's pointing to the spot, and he's going to ignore that and go to centre-half back. Over the head of Cochran, but he did enough to affect Ray's kick, and the cavalry arrived for the Tigers. They whip it around by hand. They finally get a clearing kick, but it's going to go last touch possession. That was Bonnet's kick, and a free kick will go the way of Riley Anderson.
1: It was closer to ending up on the bonnet of someone's car.
0: That might be one of the worst passenger play I've ever seen in my life. Anderson with the kick in, goes short and finds West. Not 15, called to play on West, who turns around about three times. Then handballs forward towards Heinen. Heinen now off towards Anderson. Up inside the 50, he goes to the top of the goal square. Oh! Oh, yes, they can! What a great Kloszewski! Boy, did we need that.
1: The game needed it. Oh, jeez.
2: Gregory down again.
0: I think Gregory got smacked in the back of the head by one of Kloszewski's knees as he went up for the ball and took a beauty. Ooh. And now he must go back and kick the goal.
1: Tell him the lower part of his back there, Kloszewski. Hopefully he's okay. We don't need another injury, particularly after that.
0: Going by this game, he'll probably put it out on the full over the top of the club rooms.
1: He might kick it to us, Kay, the way it's going.
0: Directly in front. Almost time on in the second term. They have not kicked a goal yet, Yarraville Seddon. They're one of the highest scoring teams of the comp. They have not kicked a goal in nearly two quarters. Can Will Kloszewski change that? Directly in front. 35 out.
2: Yes!
0: Cochran Dennis! Hallelujah! Praise the Lord! Finally a goal at Soldiers Reserve for Yarraville Seddon. It's a top of the table clash. You'd think it was the bottom of the table in the thirds the way it's gone. But it is a lead now for Yarraville Seddon, 1-10-16 to Werribee District's 1-3-9.
1: Finally some reward for effort, and that's just talking about us commentating the game, not just about the effort from the players on the ground. But we needed something like that. The ground needed something like that. The game needed a bit more than that. But that's an ultimate grab there from Will Kloszewski. I think a lot of the time we talk about his potential, that he has moments and these patches of games where he can really dominate. That's a snapshot, really, of him. His athletic traits, no one's really doubting those. Huge hanger. And finally, something between the sticks.
2: Yeah, game-high lead now. Kloszewski in the ruck, wins it down, got it to Barker. He's been brilliant this afternoon.
1: Yeah,
2: kicks
1: really
2: out wide, goes in the Catania direction, got a poor bounce, and the ball goes out of bounds. And we'll have a throw in.
1: He's starting to find a lot more space, Wes Barker, on the outside. His leg speed's really important for this side, and
2: most
1: getting him transitioning through the ground, and yes, all of the illities.
2: Yes. We get a throw in just forward to centre for Yarraville Seddon, left half forward in front of the school. Ding and Pulai. DeAndre Apai's getting in my way, so move. Ball goes in. towards the boundary line. An Eagles player hacked it to towards the 50, but only as far as Alabacus for the Tigers. It kicks one high up and down the chimney whistle.

0: hold. Who's it going to?
1: Fletcher.
0: Fletcher's got it. Open 50.
1: Bucks
0: on the lead. Goes in that direction. There's a good lead. It was well defended, though, there by the Eagles. Buck picked up the footy, but can't get his hands ball away. Goes back in again. Does Buck, but he's a big pile on there.
1: It's good defensive work there from Stephen Holmes. And the drop there on Buck. And it was a good lead as well from Buck. And yeah, Holmes gets the deserved applause from his teammates. Yeah,
0: deep in the right forward pocket near the Tigers. Another one of the social clubs here. There's a hat kick. Ball was smothered. Eagles grab the footy. Ends up in the hands there of Greaves. He just tumbles on outside the 50. Well done there by Kingston Gather, but it might be chopped off as the Tigers play a bit of volleyball. Now quick kick goes inside 50. Buck's going to fly at the back. Nielsen, does he keep his feet? He does. Nielsen gets it, snaps around the body. And amazingly, we've got two goals in the quarter.
2: It's an avalanche.
0: And the Tigers trail by a point there, 2-3, 15. Darryl said, and 1-10, 16, 22 and a half gone second quarter.
1: It was a bit of a, you don't know which way the ball's going to bounce when it bounces inside 50 at this ground or where it's going to bounce anywhere, but that went at a right angle and Nielsen really did well to read it off there. It looked like he might have been able to offload to Pulvides, but that sort of avenue was closed down. So he said, no worries, I'm going to find a bit of space on my right, snap this one through on a tough angle, and wherever you get the all-important response. Nielsen coming back into the side last week. He got injured the last time these two sides played, and his impact in that game was paramount. Kicked five in that one, and he gets his first of the afternoon there. An important one for Werribee to steady the ship.
2: Suddenly it's a goal-fested Soldiers Reserve. We've got two in a row, 2-3, 15 to Werribee Districts. Yarraville Seddon, 1-10, 16. We're into time on the second term from the ball up. It's another pack forming and we'll have another ball up. Still right in the centre of the ground. Pulai back on the field, won the tap, down towards White, who's been good. Floats a kick towards half-forward here, up towards Winship. It looked like he got shoved in the back. Umpire lets it go. Addisall under pressure. His handball is snaffled out of mid-air there by Omani.
1: Oh, Anderson.
2: And his handball is smothered. To Anderson, his handball is smothered by Mould. Handball down towards Sakala. He's tackled as soon as he got his hands on it. And there will be another ball up right on the elbow at the 50 in the boundary on right half-back. For Yarraville Seddon, just around from our broadcast van. Almost 24 played in the second term. Deng won the tap, down towards Greaves. Under pressure, the skipper kicks towards centre wing, and ball hits the deck. Over the top of it now is the veteran Shebeki. Somehow got boot to ball. Floats it to half forward, looking for Winship. He's beset upon. Loose footy taken by Balkas to Greaves. Handball to no one in particular. Still in dispute at half back. Greaves gets it himself by hand of Balkas, who's crashed into the back of.
0: Holding the man.
2: Yep. Free kick paid and advantage paid to the Eagles.
0: They look to go out the school wing, do the Eagles now. The kick goes to half forward there in the Katani direction. Flies. He take the mark. He
1: great
0: did.
1: Grab. Grab there. Alex. Alex thinks he got a hand on it. But
0: Catania now plays on now, gets around the man on the mark now, sells some more candy, goes to the pocket. Cochran came across. Well done there, Cochran. Fist the ball out of bounds. And the social club loved it. You can hear them in the effects, Mike. And
1: game's we're starting to wake up a bit, Willow.
0: In the left forward pocket. Yeah, about 25 round from the Eagles' goal. They lead by a point. They're one goal, 10-16, to two goals, 3-15, as we approach 25 minutes of the second quarter. It's going to be Pulai and Lockie Green to ruck. It's tossed back in. That one, the Green, taps it to a dangerous spot. Tracking it there, Sakala can't get the footy. Eagles still got it. The handball goes towards Sakala, but they're on the hard, sandy part of the ground here. Difficult conditions as the pack forms, and we're going to get a ball up.
1: Sakala did pretty well there. I just surged it to a bit of a sort of rolling maul at full forward, but yeah, just couldn't be able to pick it up, and then we get another forward 50 stoppage.
2: Ball up at the goal mouth.
1: Jack Selsby.
2: Yarraville Seddon would love a goal here. Ball in dispute still. Stacks on the mill. Oh, it almost pops out. Shebeki's got it. Comes down towards Green on the outside of the boot. He's kicked it away from goal. What's he doing?
1: It could work.
2: It's almost a rainmaker. It comes down. Still in dispute at half forward. As the siren sounds, it ends one of the worst halves of football I've seen in my entire life. First versus second.
0: Who chose this game?
2: The minor premiership on the line. A week off, and these two teams are playing like they should be in Division 10. Anyway, it is a one-point game in favour of Yarraville Seddon. Bring back Point Cook Centrals. Get them back here. 1-10-16 Yarraville Seddon. Werribee Districts 2-3-15. A point the difference. at halftime. The goal scorers, well, geez, there's not many of them. We shouldn't have to think too hard about it. Lachlan Smith got the first goal for Werribee Districts. Then Daniel Nielsen got their second. The only goal scorer for Yarraville Seddon is Will Kleszewski. And hopefully both these coaches give their sides a rev up at halftime, because that was pretty underwhelming, Nick. All right, it was so underwhelming that Nick's not going to bother to comment. We're going to go and have a break, and then when we come back, we will try our best to go through that first half and then get some scores from around the rest of the league. At halftime here at Soldiers Reserve, it is a point the difference in favour of Yarraville Seddon over Werribee Districts, 16-15.
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2: Half time at Soldiers Reserve, and top spot is still very much up for grabs in WFNL Division 1 in this first versus second clash. But gee, if you watched that first half, you wouldn't have known it was two teams vying for top spot, because it was a pretty underwhelming affair. Only three goals kicked in two quarters of football, two of them by Werribee Districts, who still find themselves behind at half time, only by a point. Yarraville Seddon, one goal 10-16 to Werribee Districts 2-3-15. Gee, we hope the second half is a bit better. The goal scorers, not hard to find. Lachlan Smith and Daniel Nielsen kicking majors for Werribee Districts, one in each quarter, whilst the only goal scorer for Yarraville Seddon, it took them into time on in the second term to get it, was Will Kleszewski. The other big news from the game is that Will Hoskin-Elliott has done a hamstring and looks like he's done for the day, and who knows, probably for a chunk of the finals too, whilst young Obi Miller's done his knee for Werribee Districts, which is not good news for him or for the Tigers. Nick, It's been not what we expected, I think that's fair to say, but what have you made of it? It's been a tough call at times.
1: It has been. It's been a scrap, but I think that, you know, we talked about this game being sort of a bit of a finals appetizer, and sometimes finals games go like this. They're not always going to be sort of the high-octane sort of run-and-gun, particularly sort of encounter that we got last time from Yarraville Oval, where, you know, both sides went on these big scoring runs and kicking, you know, six or seven goals in a row against each other. And, you know, we'd be lucky to get six or seven goals each from the sides of the way things are going. But I think it's been an interesting sort of tactical battle. You know, Yarraville obviously, you know, burning a lot of opportunities in front of goal. I think that they've looked the most likely in terms of creating a score. I think that they've been able to sort of generate a lot more from turnover, start to get off the chain a little bit more. Wes Bark has been really good, particularly getting his legs sort of, you know, running through the sand here at Soldiers and creating some good opportunities again. And I think that it's interesting to kind of see what they end up doing with Lockie Green. Played down back the first quarter, was really good, but obviously they obviously weren't too happy about sort of what they were doing in the early sort of finding stuff scoreboard-wise. And, you know, we talked about Julia before the game, that, you know, he's pretty comfortable kind of flicking switches and moving players around the ground. Isaac Gudua came out the ground, played midfield. Green went forward as well, trying to generate some scores. And I think setup-wise, it looked okay. You know, Kadur got his hands on the football a little bit more. Katani started to get a little bit busier as well. And, yeah, Kloszewski took an absolute hanger that will be on the socials for sure all week to get that big goal. Thankfully, he kicked it as well. But, yeah, I think that Werribee just need to do a lot better just cleaning things going up inside 50. I mean, they've got the targets to go to. They've got the three tools that they're sort of rolling with today, with Rainbow, with Nielsen and Fletcher, and then Buck sort of presented well a couple of times as well when he's gone in there to not only just pinch hit Poulai, who went off the ground, Kate, obviously with a bit of a knee complaint, or a bit worried again.
2: Looked like he might have needed to do more than pinch hitting when Poulai came off. It looked like he was done, but he managed to recover.
1: Yeah, so Poulai's back out there. But, yeah, Miller, Miller sort of gave us a... You know, he said it'll be okay because he's a tough customer, but we're not sure exactly how much time that he'll potentially miss. And, you know, we've talked about Werribee Districts, the fact that they've been ravaged by injury this year, not just with some short-term stuff, with the long-term, but particularly in their midfield unit. You know, they're missing Brock Spiteri. He's gone for the year. Seth Clayton's out today. Ethan DiBattista will spend a bit of time sometimes in the midfield as well, and they've obviously no Lucas Rocci for the entirety of the season. So it's they've had to really sort of get a little bit adventurous inside midfield, and puts a lot on the shoulders of your Harrison Whites and your Dylan Viojo-Rainbows, who have had to get busy this afternoon. But
2: White's been very busy. He's probably been close to the best player on ground.
1: He's starting to get off the chain a little bit more, and Josh Mould as well has got a big job because he looks like he spent a lot more time sort of playing alongside Selsby, who threatened to, you know, burst away a few times. So, you know, he tore the game apart for them in the second term last time these two sides played, but hasn't had that same kind of impact so far this afternoon. It's more Ben Barker, but it's a really cagey start. But I think, yeah, the big sort of talking point, Kate, is that, you know, are those injuries. The Miller one potentially could be a bit of a long-term one, but the Hoskin-Elliott one immediately, you know, put the hand up and, you know, stop short, and was like, that's a hamstring.
2: Didn't
1: for
2: even
1: sure.
2: go back to the bench. He just went straight to the rooms.
1: Because he missed the previous week as well, and has had some hamstring issues this year.
2: I don't think you can say the ground had a hand in the injuries,
1: no.
2: But I think certainly the quality of the surface has affected the quality of the game. That's you know, that's not a stretch at all, is it?
1: No, I don't think so. And, you know, we talked to Chris Gillen before the game about sort of, you know, where they'll be playing their football next season. They're not 100% sure if it'll be out, maybe, you know, play a bit of time at Chernside or at Glen Auden or wherever it might be. But it, you know, it slowed the game down a little bit because it's meant that it's been quite obvious, I think, more from the Yarraville players, because they're expecting the ball to bounce up, and because their game is so predicated on leg speed, I think it has sort of, you know, forced them to go about things a little bit differently, and it has made the game a bit of a slower scrap at times. But
2: and they play
1: a different game
2: at Yarraville Oval, which is a bowling green compared to this,
1: and a large ground too. So they've had to really sort of change how they're going about things, and it does sort of choke them up a little bit. They can't sort of use their legs to sort of, I guess, sort of, you know, go for a big switch kick sort of out of half back and then run the other flanks or anything like that. It's made it a little bit more congested, but, you know, every ground in the West, you know, proves a different sort of challenge, and this is the challenge that both sides have got to negate out there, that, you know, that both sides are playing on it. So it'll be interesting to kind of see sort of what tactical changes both sides make sort of ahead of the second half, and hopefully a few more goals on the ball, Cade.
2: Yes, we'll find out soon whether
12: both teams do make some changes which can result in some more scores. In the meantime, we're going to go for a break. Thanks very much to the Werribee District's committee for bringing us some food. So we're going to get stuck into that. And then we'll come back and get some results around the rest of the league, including some finals in Division 2 and in the women's. 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
13: 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I'm trying to encourage her to get some exercise. How much should she be doing? And how will it help her?
14: 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Remember to talk to your doctor about the types of physical activity that will be best for you.
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3: Both teams are back on the ground. The second half to get underway shortly here at Soldiers Reserve, with the Yarraville Saturn leading by a point. 1-10, 16 to 2-3, 15. So go around the grounds. We'll start off earlier today in the Women's Division 2 finals. It was Yarraville Saturn defeating Point Cook Centrals 19-7, eliminating Point Cook Centrals, who will play next week Laverton, who got defeated by the Suns 50-27. And in Division 1 elimination final, it is Werribee Centrals defeating West Footscray 18-12. So West Footscray's season is over. Werribee Centrals will play the loser of Parkside and Wyndham Vale, which will be getting underway in about 4 minutes at Skinner's Reserve. We'll go Division 2 men's qualifying final at Yarraville Oval, and it is a 23-point lead to Wyndham Vale. They are 8-8-56 to 5-3-33. I think it is just on half-time. Clock stop on the app, so I'd say half-time there at Yarraville Oval, and a 25-point lead to Wyndham Vale. And around the grounds in Division 1, we've got Sunshine leading Newport by 20 points. Point Cook lead by 21 points over Spotswood, which we spoke about earlier. For whatever's going to happen with relegation this season, we don't know. But Altona have hit back against Caroline Springs, and it is 6-7-43 Caroline Springs. They lead Altona 5-6-36. So a 7-point game there at Town Centre Oval. So a bit to play out there this afternoon, and it's a key for Caroline Springs to get the win, because Hoppers Crossing lead Parkside by 5 goals, 6-6 to 1-6, and that could be all important for the double chance. So Caroline Springs need to get a move on, and Parkside need to get a move on.
4: Didn't see that result coming, not that Hoppers one.
3: And then Point Cook Centrals trailing Albion 2-4-16 to 7-5-47. So players are making their way to position, so the second half is about to get underway very, very shortly in what has been a very, very scrappy game of football. And it's again the fourth game this season where Yarraville Seddon have kicked poorly. They got 1-10 to half time.
4: Macaulay Buck starting in the ruck. Josh Poulet just coming off the ground now. I wouldn't say he's moving 100%. I'll be interested to see how much rucking he's doing, whether they sort of gave him a bit of a run sort of at the end of that second quarter to see how he goes. But yeah, I'm just interested to sort of see how many minutes he plays for the rest of the game.
5: And that could be a big factor, especially with Akol Ding playing for Yarraville Seddon so dominant. He's had his injury worries himself. He's got his shoulder heavily strapped up, but looks like he's shrugged that off and he's okay to go. Young Macaulay Buck.
4: Yeah, I don't think it's a secret, Cade, that during Poulet's sort of stint where he missed six consecutive games, that Werribee lost two of their three matches this season. So,
5: and it's Macaulay Buck who's replacing him in ruck as we get underway in this third term. Cade Lucas, Andrew Wilson, Nick Boylan here at Soldiers Reserve. It's first versus second, top spot, and the double chance up for grabs. Will we see better footy in this second half? Buck beaten by Ding at the centre bounce, and Selsby got the first possession up towards half forward, and that's riding a bump there and doing well as Ray. Ringer, ringer, Rosie kicks up towards half forward. No mark taken, but they've got numbers, the Eagles. One of them is Mitchell on the junction of the 50 and the boundary. Kicks right to the tot spot, and arriving was Catania, who almost toe-poked it through. He probably should have done. I think he missed contact, and it went through for another behind.
4: He's kicked three of them.
5: The 11th behind today for Yarraville Seddon. They are 1-11-17.
4: But Parsons has chopped it off, Cade.
5: And they might have a second goal here. Thank you, Nick. Poor kick in by the Tigers, and Parsons is intercepted, and he will kick for goal. Going to the Duncan's Road end, or the left of your radio dial or screen in this third term. There is a slight breeze feathering him. He runs out to improve the angle. On the left, gives it everything he's got. It's right to the goal square, but a whistle push is blown for a push. Free kick to Yarraville Seddon, this time directly in front. Surely they'll kick a goal here. for their second of the game and for a game-high lead.
4: It was an easy one to pay as well. Kingston went flying, but it was a pretty easy one to sort of pay against Gregory.
5: Josh Kingston, just 3 goals for the year. Only 3 goals for the game so far between these two teams. Josh Kingston changes that. We've now got 4 goals kicked, 2 of them by Yarraville Seddon, and they skip away to a game-high 8-point lead. 2-11-23 the Eagles, the Tigers 2-3-15. We've gone less than 2 minutes in the third quarter.
4: He's got a few more than three this year, Cud. It's 21 goals for the year.
5: Okay, well, I've got the numbers wrong. Okay, I think I
4: you're looking
5: got
4: at Daniel
5: Bulkers mixed up.
4: No, Kingston's he's had a good year in front of goal. He's one of five Yarraville players to kick 20-plus, and he's loomed large today. Just the presence of mind is sort of... just that marking power that he's got, and obviously causing enough worries on the goal line there as Parsons' kick came flying in. And we start things off with another major. Potentially the dam's about to break, Willow.
3: It could. It's a game-high 8-point lead now as the umpire throws the ball back up, and Deng might have just won that one. Omani's got it, but he's tackled immediately by a couple of Eagles, and we'll have another ball up in the centre of Soldiers Reserve. We played 2.5 minutes of the third quarter. Buck wins that one. Omani runs onto it, but he's dispossessing the tackle there by Ray. Well, in fact, it was Parsons, so well done there, Lewis Parsons, with a strong tackle.
4: He's played a good game today, Parsons.
3: Yes, he's left footer, kicks it in the Kingston direction, but he ran under the footy, and Gregory read it beautifully. Centering ball, finds White, and they look to switch it towards the broadcast side of the ground.
4: It's Kellett.
3: And Kellett's got it. Go short to Delaney, right in front of us.
4: It's been some of the better sort of lead-up play for Werribee.
3: Goes in the Fletcher direction, sits it up, got one hand up, couldn't take it. And then there's a strong tackle by Barker. And Nayland, sorry, there on Smith. He's one of the few goal kickers this afternoon. Got the opening goal of the game. Now we'll have a ball up as Buck wins that one down. Selsby track it, pressured by Mould, but he's able to get his kick away. Kicks it to centre half forward, and Sean Gregory reads it beautifully again against Kingston and takes the mark.
5: Daddy Longlegs takes the mark for the Tigers. Goes short and finds White, who's probably been their best so far. Just on the edge of the cricket pitch in the fluoro yellow boots. You can't miss him, Harrison White. He goes long up inside the 50. Vojo Rainbow looking for it, but his teammate floats him from the side and takes the mark. It's Fletcher. And Jack Fletcher will line up for Werribee District's third goal and to put the margin back to 2 points.
4: And Nielsen was offering him a bit of a lead there, but he retreats, and Fletcher's going to have to kick this one from pretty much on the stripe of 50, Cade.
5: There is a slight breeze against him. He's kicked 22 for the year, and I think that number's correct. In he comes for number 23. Right on the 50. Oh, it's a shocker. He's put it right up against the...
6: Oh, Nielsen
5: from the side. It was a terrible kick by Fletcher, but Daniel Nielsen said thanks very much, crashed the pack and took a big mark. And now he will line up for goal deep in the left forward pocket in the sand pit out there. He opens the angle, he snaps, and he misses. Daniel Nielsen looking to become the first multiple goal scorer of the game. He couldn't do so. And he trims the margin by a point. 2-4-16 Werribee District's Yarraville Seddon 2-11-23. We've gone almost 5 minutes in this third term. We've seen more scoring in the first 5 minutes than we did in the first two quarters.
3: Greaves to do the kicking, the skipper for Yarraville Seddon. He's going to go out to the school wing. Clears defensive 50. Omani in front. Flying at the back. Is that... no, that's... doesn't matter who it was now. Doesn't matter. Throw in.
4: Move on.
3: I'm
4: sure
3: if Lockie Green had changed to put a short sleeve on. And he has. It was Lockie Green. Because he's got the short sleeve jumper on now. That's why I got confused. Lockie Green pushed up. Couldn't take the mark. So it's going to be Buck and Deng at left half forward for Werribee District. Short throw in. Buck wins it down. Went looking for the OJ Rainbow. Missed him. Eagles got the footy. They're going ping for holding the ball, so free kick will go.
4: Feels like that's the first one of the day, Willow.
3: Yeah, it hasn't been many, has there? Marnie's got the footy. Now he kicks a long ball inside 50, looking for Nielsen. Fletcher's at the back. He stays down. The Eagles defenders get there and fist it towards the boundary line. Viojo Rainbow tracks it. Can he get a handball away? He can, but it's chopped off nicely there by the Eagles. They clear it to centre wing. It's a good kick there. Kingston's got the mark. He's got Blake Green on. The ball goes in that direction. He had to wait, but the kick was good. Now, can he hit his brother? Kick goes in that direction. Lockie Green flies in front, ran under the footy. Ray at the front and centre is met by Cochran. Strong tackle there by Cochran. And we'll get a ball up 35 out from Yarraville's goal. We played 6.5 minutes, 7-point lead to the Eagles.
4: It was an important tackle as well there because Kadua was lurking on the outstretches there. Ray just had to find him with a handball. That would have been a certain goal for the Eagles, but really good effort there from Cochran.
5: Ball up the goal mouth for the Eagles. Koszewski in ruck, but only as far as Shebeki, who toe-poked it out beyond defensive 50. West Barker is there first, though, for the Eagles. Back to Deng. A shank inside 50 by Big Ackle, but it Lights comes out. Off. And the mark's been taken by Kingston. Went right into his bread basket. And that kind of sums up this game a bit. It's ugly, but...
4: it's working.
5: It's effective, at least for Yarraville Seddon, who are in front by 7 points, and they could be in front by game-high 13 here if Kingston kicks this. He kicked the earlier goal this term.
3: 21 on the season, Cabe.
5: Yes, and now he's looking for 22 to become the first multiple goal scorer of the game. From 45 metres, 45-degree angle, Duncan's road end. It. Oh, never in doubt from Kingston. They're going goal crazy here, Yarraville Seddon. They've kicked 3-11-29, including the last three goals of the game, either side of half-time. And they have cleared out on the Tigers, who are 2-4-16.
4: He's probably been the best forward on the ground, Josh Kingston. His ability just to push up, he's been a real connector, just trying to sort of get Yarraville out of trouble, but get some reward for effort there. Really good lead in the pocket, and Deng's kick sort of went over it itself, but importantly, it went straight and landed in the breadbasket of Kingston, and after the good lead to create space and a really good finish there. Loved it straight off the boot.
3: Back in the middle, Deng wins that one out the back, but it's a Bulkus. His handball was chopped off there by Mould, who kicks it high. And up and down. Oh, Alabacus.
4: That's a tough mark.
3: That was a tough mark. He did really well there. He marks just forward of centre on the broadcast wing near the edge of the centre square. Kicks looking for Nielsen. Fletcher at the back. Or Bucket was. Went through his hand. Selsby crumbs it nicely. Handed over to Barker. Finds Mitchell, who takes the mark.
4: They've got plenty on in the corridor if they want to go there.
3: He's held up. Mitchell has to just pop it up. Klaszewski's going to fly. Took another good strong mark as Will Klaszewski. Two kicks from goal. Plays stream back. He's going to just have to put it up, I reckon. He does. Goes to the hot spot. Green flies and takes the mark. So Lockie Green will have a shot 30 out directly in front. And this will be a very, very handy 19-point lead if he can convert.
4: The aerial power of Yarraville starting to loom large. Just Koszewski's ability to take the grab there and then be able to kick inside 50 and still have another key forward target to go to. Green's been effective at pretty much wherever you play him, and he's changed into the short sleeves and is jumping for everything.
3: 15 goals on the season. We saw him kick 5 against Parkside. Best on ground performance. Can he hit the scoreboard? And with a major, he comes in now. Duncan's road and kicks. And
4: oh, no.
3: Misses that one very, very badly. Does not score. Out of bounds on the full. Free kick to Shebeki. He goes to Gregory in the right back pocket.
5: And Daddy Longless has taken the mark. Thought about sending it back to whence it came, to Shebeki, but he decides not to play on, does Gregory. And he goes back and will take his kick instead. Still inside defensive 50. Broadcast side. Kick towards centre wing. Over the head of Poolies. Just come back on the ground. Couldn't take the mark. But they're off to the races here. The Tigers through Rainbow. Kicks inside 50. Nielsen dropping his shoulder mark. Had time to butter up. Got it by hand to Smith. Outside of the boot. Top of the goal square. And Winship is free. They opened up Yarraville Seddon there on the break, did the Tigers. And now Winship needs to go back and convert.
4: It's probably one of the first times we've seen Werribee Districts with any sort of run from half-back. Just took the game on through that centre. We may need to do that a little bit more because the game's sort of been stagnating a lot for them. But that was a sort of tough little sort of cheeky check side there to find Winship.
3: The old 12-point turnaround, this one.
5: Jack Winship directly in front. Club room's end. Will kick from only 30 metres. And he keeps the Tigers in touch. Their first of the second half. Just their third of the day. They are 3-4-22, trailing Yarraville Seddon 3-11-29.
4: Patient build-up sort of there from back pocket, but it was a good kick from Gregory to sort of go in a little bit more sort of centrally. And then Rainbow, his ability to sort of tuck the ball under the arm, surge forward and looked like it was going to be another turnover, another sort of a lack of opportunity sort of going inside 50 with that drop mark from Nielsen. But Smith was able to clean that one up, and rather than go for a goal, just a really good presence of mind there to bring the Czech side in a little bit closer. And Winship to make that an absolute certainty.
3: 7-point game here at Soldiers Reserve. Deng wins that one, but straight to Mould. Mould got his hands free, but handballed it straight to Barker. He just hacks it, and it's going to go towards the boundary line. Koscielny's going to get there first, and the bounce was perfect for him. Landed straight on. Oh, he fell over, dropped the ball. And holding the ball. He's been pinged. So free kick. We've got a bonnet in front of his coach.
4: He's a bit confused why he was holding the ball, given he sort of just lost it. But
3: he fell over.
4: Yeah. I get it.
3: No, free kick goes to the Tigers in the Fletcher and Rainbow direction. There's a fly in front there by an eagle. Can take the mark. Barker with a torpedo, only as far as Shebeki, the former skipper for the Eagles. He marks just near the van. Can he hit a target with that lethal left foot of his? He's going to go with a 45-degree. And went looking for Seawerk, and it worked out beautifully. He goes out wide. Winship, he kicked the last goal, takes the mark. He's too far out to score. Can they get a mark inside 50?
4: 50.
3: Doesn't matter. 50-metre penalty for encroachment on the mark. And Winship will get marched to about 15 out directly in front, and this will bring it back to a point and a chance to become the first multiple goal scorer on the ground.
4: And Yarraville, just after a few minutes of where it looked like the game was going to get taken away, they were going to take the game away from Werribee, and very quickly Jack Winship has said no.
3: Right, from the top of the goal square it was in the end, and Winship comes in and kicks the goal. He's got two. Tigers bring it back to a point, therefore 4:28. Yarraville 7, 3:11:29. We've played nearly 13 minutes of the third quarter.
4: We talked about them ruining those missed chances, yep. Yarraville 7, and we'll have to see if it sort of comes back to bite them. There's still a lot of football left to go. But, yeah, Werribee have surged back into this. The game's really starting to open up a lot more for them, and being able to drive forward and find space. And you could tell it there sort of from Shebeki. He could have gone sort of down the wing, but waited and waited until that corridor opened up. And the kick wasn't his best, but it found Seawerk, and it created that opportunity going forward for Werribee Districts. It ended up, obviously, with that Winship 50.
5: Lockie Green had a chance to make it a 19-point game, put it out on the full. Since then, Werribee Districts have kicked two in a row to make it a 1-point game from the restart. Vojo Rainbow handballed over his head, taken though by Sakala. His handball over his head goes to his teammate in Ray. Sets away Selsby. The Eagles looking for a quick reply.
4: Oh, yeah, Green.
5: And Selsby finds Green, who's just marking everything today. And Lockie Green will go back and kick for goal, and he'll be looking to do a lot better than his last shot, which went out on the full. But gee, he's marking beautifully. Every time he puts up the jukes, you can put down your glasses. He's kicking. Well, that's another matter. We're right behind him here. Just off centre, probably just better than a 45-degree angle. He'll kick from only about 35 metres. It looks better off the boot than the last one, but it's still not quite good enough. He's just missed. 3:12.
4: Say it again, Cade.
5: The Eagles. 3:12:30. Werribee Districts 4:4:28. 2-point game. Mid stages of the third term.
4: It's big. They're leaving a lot on the table here. Yarraville from very gettable positions.
3: Shebeki with a kick in comes out towards the van. I think he didn't quite get great connection to that one. And Sakala takes the mark. Just remember, this game is for week one of the finals off.
4: Both players needing it.
3: Game. Yeah, both sides hit by injuries this afternoon. Sakala drives it long to the top of the goal square. Gregory goes back with the flight, gets the big hand up there and whacks it through for a rush behind. And it's 3:13, Yarraville 7. Werribee District's 4:4:28. 15 minutes gone, third quarter, 3-point lead.
4: Shebeki had a bit of a chat with the umpire there, sort of got taken down off ball and nothing paid there.
5: While Shebeki's having a chat with the umpire, Josh Killett replaces him as the kick-in man. Runs his full measure and goes long towards the broadcast side. Big pack of players in front of us, and the biggest of them all is Nielsen, who's come up from the forward line, crashed the pack, took the mark, wheels around, kicks to the 50, over the head of the target there in Buck. Loose footy taken by Greaves, the skipper under pressure to Heinen, goes very short and precise, and the mark's taken by Mitchell, who got smacked in the chops by Rainbow for a good measure, but he gets up Mitchell on half back. Broadcast side, pokes it back to centre wing. Krzyzewski was there, he got shoved as he tried to take the mark. Free kick to the chef, right in front of us, with his mop of blonde curls.
3: Mad hair.
4: Just had the arm pinned a little bit there from Kellett. Sorry, from Bonnet.
5: This game has really gone up a few notches, it had to. playing for Sheep Stations. And as I say, that a shocking kick by Kloszewski. It's chopped off by Szczepecki at half back. And Szczepecki goes short to his old mate in Seawick, who just hangs on, takes the mark behind centre wing.
3: Seawick at right half back goes short to Delaney. Smith's ahead. Goes, put it on the full. Wow.
5: Did I say this game's just gotten a bit better?
3: It went down a couple of notches. Okay, the free kick to Addisall, right on centre wing. Broadcast side of the ground, 16 and a half gone. 3-point lead to Yarraville Seddon, 3 goals, 13 to 4, 4 is Addisall. He's knocked over, he's got the kicks. Kloszewski threw his opponent out the way, and he's taken the mark. He went to go the handball.
4: He's trying to get the 50 as well.
3: He's bet 60 from goal. He's going to get around, plays on, gets around his opponent. Bonnet handball is too hot.
4: And Bonnet lets him know about it as well. They continue off the ball.
3: Luckily, he went inside 50 because it's only a throw-in.
5: I've seen that a few times today where players do something good and then they get too excited and then they overcook the kick or the handball.
3: Throw-in inside 50.
4: Shebecki's letting him know about it as well. It's
3: an interesting afternoon for these. Pull eye back on up against Deng. Short throw-in. That should come back. But the umpire says no. Almost Selsby sharked it. Mould's there with him, pressuring. Bolkus has got the footy now. He picks it up, kicks a floater towards full forward. And guess who? Sean Gregory gets back and whacks it through for another behind. 3 goals, 14. Yarraville Seddon. They're 32 points. And they're 4 points ahead of Werribee District. 4-4-28.
5: Kellett doesn't waste his time with the kicking. Goes long towards the school side. Almost intercepted by Greaves. Crashed the pack. Gathers inside 50.
4: What a great goal, but it was smothered.
5: Now comes off hands to Atkinson. He's swung around in a tackle. Gee, that was a goal saver there from Atkinson. Would have been a brilliant goal by Greaves.
4: Greaves is coming like a steam train, Cade.
5: Did brilliantly to intercept and then almost kicked a great goal. Ball up, Deng with strength. Tumbled a kick to the goal square. Coming in is Kingston. He fumbled. Now his teammate Ray comes in. He fumbles. Back towards the boundary. And it's gone over for a throw-in. Oh, they have their opportunities again. Yarraville Seddon, and they continue to butcher them.
4: The Tigers defenders standing up really well. It was Kellett with that smother there on Greaves. It was brilliant because Greaves was going to run in and slot that from 30 out.
5: Boundary throw in, left forward pocket. 4-point lead to the Eagles. They'd love to make it double figures again. Boundary throw in. Green doing the ruck work, slapped it to the goal square. They arrive in numbers and now a snap out of the pack. And what do you know? It's a goal. They've hit the target finally. Is it Catania or Katua?
4: It's Catania.
5: It's one of them. Either way, it's a goal for Yarraville Seddon, who've got 3 for the term. That's more than they got in the entire first half. And they lead by 10 points, 4-14 to 4-4.
4: Awesome snap there from Catania. He's been dangerous in front of goal. The 3 behinds already this afternoon, but finally finds the middle of the sticks there. It was a... not really the most conventional thrust forward, but Green got a hand on it and put it in a dangerous spot where your smalls can really wreak havoc with some leg speed, and Catania created a bit of space there. Was able to snap from close range when his body was going the other way. It's a tight finish, and in a game that they've really struggled to kick goals and some more regulation ones, Willow. That's the tougher one finds the way.
3: Any way to get a goal here this afternoon as VOJ Rainbow gets the clearance.
4: Well,
3: the high ball kicks inside 50. Fletcher all in front, couldn't take the mark. Loose footy goes to the back of the pack. Well done there by Greaves, the skipper. Goes
4: beautiful
3: straight down the corridor and finds Deng, who marks in the centre circles. Deng plays on. He's in a bit of trouble there. Goes out wide. It might just come off. It did. No, it did. Yes. And it's taken there by the Eagles, who drive it long inside 50 in the Kingston direction. And the ball goes out of bounds in front of Kador as well.
4: It's been quiet, Kador. He's called his name a lot. He's sort of started forward and then got put in the midfield to get his hands on the football. And he's come back forward and he just hasn't had too much of an effect. And with Hoskin Elliott sort of off the ground, Cochran's moved over to him. And Cochran's doing a really good shutdown job.
3: Throwing in front of the reserves players for the Tigers as Bolkus gets the crumbs. Got it back to Parsons from the 50. Kicks it long to full forward. Gregory's there. And he did well to help defend it. And it's the Tigers are going to clear through Atkinson. They get outside defensive 50. Going back with the flight was Omani. Couldn't take the marks. Sakala dispossessed. Ball ends up in the hands of Viojo. Rainbow turns and turns it over as Nayland chops it off.
5: Nope. Often you see him turn it over. Nayland goes short and finds Sakala inside 50. Over the head of Gregory, but lucks of fortune into the breadbasket of Kellett. Gee, they were in trouble there, the Tigers. Kellett was in the right place at the right time. Kick is risky to Gregory. Back now to Kellett. His kick is, doesn't get the required distance. It went through the legs of a teammate. Gee, it's messy football again. Now it comes back towards Mould. He gets boot to ball. Up towards Nelson.
7: That'll do.
5: Who takes the mark at full stretch. Wheels around. Kicks to the top of the goal square. It's
8: Buck,
5: the big fella from the side, took the mark. Oh, it was a comedy of errors. And then finally, Werribee District's got their act together. And now it's the young ruckman, Macaulay Buck, who was resting forward. And he will kick for goal. And a vital goal it is, too, for the Tigers. We're into time on in the third quarter. They trail by 10 points. They probably should be further behind. He's directly in front. He will kick from about 40 metres. Clubroom's end. Macaulay Buck. Oh, he's kicked that like a seasoned veteran. There's a few other players on the field who could learn a thing or two from that kick. Never in doubt. And they've got three goals for the term. Yarraville Seddon have got three goals for the term. And top spot still very much up for grabs. It's a four-point game. 4-14-38 to 5-4-34.
4: Not exactly the cleanest entry inside 50, but Mould's tumbler found the mitts of Nielsen, who was strong and put the ball in a dangerous spot. And he found Fletcher was by himself, but he just overkicked it a little bit. But because he overkicked it, it meant that Fletcher was able to actually block out Buck's defender, and young Macaulay was able to run at that one pretty much unopposed on the lead and kick a really important set shot.
3: Four-point game, Eagles in front. Pulai wins the hit out, and they got the clearance. Pavlidis gets it, kicks inside 50, bounces at the feet of Buck, couldn't gather it. Now it's picked up there by Greaves.
4: Starting to get busy,
3: straight
4: Willow.
3: Down the corridor, and Viojo Rainbow, strong mark over Deng. That was beautiful, right on the cricket pitch. And Viojo Rainbow, can he hit a target? He goes shortish. Buck's on the lead. Good he grab. Took the mark. Well done.
4: It's a good play, this kid.
3: Macaulay Buck, can he set them alight? Coes with a dart inside 50. Went through the hands of his teammate. Picked up by Fletcher. Snaps. Eagles back in front by 2 points. Jack Fletcher gets the goal. The Tigers move to 6-4-40. Yarraville set in 4-14-38.
4: The Tigers are back in front, Willow. They've done it. Felt like that Lockie Green out in the full set shot feels like a big sliding doors moment of this game. They could have gone about 19 points up, and now Werribee hit the front. After starting to get some separation there, Pulai jumping all over Deng, and Pavlidis going into the centre of the ground to inject a little bit of pace and doing a really good job there. Buck, wasn't able to sort of corral that one on the lead, but good pickup and got the kick to a dangerous spot, and that's a really clean finish from Jack Fletcher.
5: This is a bit more like it from both teams. Deng won the tap in the middle, down towards Selsby. By hand towards Kador, looking for a quick reply. Yarraville Seddon. Kador floats it inside 50, but Lockie Rainbow, who's gone back into defence, takes the mark and now runs on and kicks up to the broadcast wing. And Fletcher, who kicked the last goal, takes a strong mark right in front of us.
4: This is working for them.
5: He goes by towards Harrison White, who just gathers back inside the field of play. Handball back to Fletcher. Puts the laces through it. High towards half forward. Nielsen! Got it! They're alive now, the Tigers. Nielsen goes long to the top of the goal square. It comes off hands out towards the forward pocket. Out to the sand. Where
4: big tackle from Parsons.
5: Players go to ground. Gee, they'll be free kick getting sand out of their face for the next week after that.
4: I think they got him for a high fend off on that
5: 50.
4: One.
5: It is a free kick, and now at 50. Parsons, who was the recipient of the free kick, was that in encroachment that the 50 was for?
3: I think it's a delay in play.
4: A bit of chat from Josh Mould.
5: Parsons goes short, finds Nalen, still on the cricket pitch area. Next goal is huge. Nalen kicks out towards half forward, and Anderson's come up from defence to take the mark. A kick and a half from home. Almost 25 played in the third. He goes long inside 50. Green at the back, but in front, Daddy Long Legs, Gregory marks. Green says he was infringed. The umpire says play on.
3: Yeah, Rainbow with a nice shepherd there. Did well. Gregory, though, with a footy. Well, it's not a great kick. High one, clears defensive 50. Pulai came from the side, couldn't take the mark. A lot of players around this footy. And the umpire is going to ball it up as we approach 25 and a half minutes of the third quarter. Tigers lead by 2.64 to 4 goals, 14. Umpire throws it up. Pulai wins the hit out against Kleshevsky. Ball rolls towards the boundary line. It was off a boot. No, it was off a hand. And we'll get a throw in right in front of Brad Julia. the coach of the Eagles.
4: Made a lot of changes the last time these two sides played at three-quarter time. We're interested to see sort of what positional changes the Abel coach makes.
3: Yep, and then we already know one move with Lucky Rainbow going to full back. Mm. The Tigers work it to centre wing. Eagles have got the footy. Greaves had it, but Pulai chopped the handball off. Then Fletcher gets it, tumbles one to almost centre half forward. Buck got a horrible tackle. He laid a strong tackle. And here comes Smith with another strong tackle. And we'll get a ball up at centre half forward for Werribee Districts as 26 minutes ticks over of the third quarter.
4: He's a big boy, Macaulay Buck, but he's doing a lot of stuff at ground level. He's another talented Werribee Districts player.
5: And he wins. Pulai won the tap at centre half forward rather over Kleshevsky, but to no great effect. And we'll have another ball up. Should be a longer quarter, this one. Seven goals kicked. There was only three goals in the entire first half. From the ball up here, Vojo Rainbow through the congestion. Kick into the forward pocket. Harrison White is there in front of the club rooms. Skirts the boundary. Kicks in towards the goal square. And Nielsen, the big fella's marked. And this is a huge moment in the game now. Daniel Nielsen will line up for his second. And to give Werribee Districts a very handy lead in the shadows of three-quarter time.
4: White was just desperate there to keep that ball inside and create an opportunity. He's able to do so.
5: He's kicked one. He's near enough directly in front. This to make it an 8-point lead. 25 out. Daniel Nielsen punches the sky. Werribee Districts have kicked five for the term. And Yarraville Seddon will really be ruining some of those missed opportunities now. They could well be ruining them at full time. Still a way to go, though. Werribee District 7-4-46. The Eagles 4-14-38.
4: That ball was in dispute, and it could have very easily gone over for a boundary throw-in, but Harrison White was just desperate to force something to happen and used his leg speed to skirt around his opponent there, find a little space on the right foot, and rather than blaze away from goal, and you probably wouldn't have begrudged him, given the quality of the man, to have a ping from the sticks there, but just dropped the ball short, and Nielsen was able to find some space on the lead. Get the set shot happening and get the big celebration as he usually does have. And Werribee just starting to open up the game a lot more now.
3: It's their biggest lead of the game. They've kicked the last three goals and they lead by 8 points. As play restarts, Lockie Green won that one down to Bolkus, but he's tackled there by White.
5: They've got the breeze in the last quarter too. It's not that it's a huge breeze, but it is an advantage.
3: Ball up. Same rucks. White's got the footy now. Left it behind, goes back, picks it up, dispossessed. Umpire says play on. Selsby gets it. He's gang tackled. Umpire let him play go. Viojo Rainbow tries to ferret it forward. White eventually off the ground. The ball bounces the hand there of Pulai. White kept running forward. He's taken out without the footy. Right on there by Grease. Wrestled it out, but handballed it straight to Omani. He just kicks inside 50. And the mark is taken there by Heinen. But it doesn't matter because it's three-quarter time here at Soldiers Reserve. And it is an 8-point lead to Werribee Districts. They are 7-4-46, leading Yarraville 7-7, 4-14-38. We'll take a break, wrap up the quarter, and get all the scores from around the rest of the games. 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
3: Three-quarter time at Soldiers Reserve, and it is an eight-point lead to Werribee District, 7 goals, 4-46 after a three-goal combined opening half. We got 8 goals combined in that quarter, and we've turned a one-point halftime deficit into an eight-point lead for the Tigers. A missed opportunity, Nick, midway through that third quarter to Lockie Green to extend the Yarraville 7 to 19 points. Missed it, put it on the full. Yarraville 7 took control. Werribee District took control after kicked the last 3 goals of the quarter and lead by 8 points with a quarter to go.
4: They did. The Eagles were playing some really good football in the early stages of that third term up until that Green miss, and they started opening up the game a lot more, started to get their transition game happening. Wes Barker has really sort of been probably their best midfielder this afternoon. He started to get busy. Kloszewski coming up the ground. Kingston was looking dangerous, and it all, you know,
3: maybe Lockie Green again looked dangerous.
4: He did. He looked dangerous in the air, and I think their aerial power really started to sort of take control of the game. But since then, Werribee just sort of woke up, and a few positional changes I thought were really important. Lockie Rainbow going behind the ball sort of helped give them a bit of a drive out of defence, working with Gregory, I thought was really important, and just starting to get a little bit more speed on the ball. I think Pavlidis going inside has been really good rather than sort of playing up forward. I think that's been quite handy. I think particularly given the fact, obviously, Obi Miller done for the day with a knee injury. Hopefully not done for the year, but we'll have to keep an eye on that one. But, yeah, just they started opening up the ground a lot more, and just having those three guys to go inside. You know, we talk about Jack Fletcher a lot. We talk about Dan Nielsen a lot. It was the first day we're talking about Macaulay Buckwillow, and he's been a real factor. There's probably not a lot of stuff in the stat sheet for him, but he's kicked a goal. He's presented up really well at the
3: tackles.
4: Ball. He's tackles, and you love that from your big guys that, you know, once the ball hits the deck, they don't become, you know, useless essentially, and I think he's been really promising, and you know, just another new

0: Behind the ball, him just getting the ball up to the corridor and making things a lot easier for the Eagles forward. So they need to sort of close that down. But no, I think we talked about the start of the game probably not being the best first half of football we've seen. Much better third quarter, and I think that the last quarter is definitely probably what we're expecting coming to Werribee today.
1: Yeah, all right, I forgot to run through the goal kickers. I'll do that now. Jack Winship and Daniel Nielsen with two goals apiece. Singles to Macaulay Buck, Lockie Smith and Harrison White. Well, for Yarraville Seddon Eagles, it's two to Josh Kingston, and singles to Catania, Klischep and Klischewski. Around the grounds, let's go with the women's qualifying final. It is Parkside leading Wyndham Vale 19 points to 2 during the second quarter. And we go to Division 2. I believe that West Footscray have hit back late. They trailed by 14 points at three-quarter time, 58 to 72.
2: And division,
1: thanks, Kate.
2: Cool. Division 1, Sunshine 74, Newport 58. So that game in the balance, but big results coming up at Point Cook. The Bulldogs well on top of Spotswood, 9-11, 65 to Spotswood, 4-5, 29. That's still early in the third term there. That result means more when you look at what's happening with Altona and Caroline Springs. Caro have really kicked away, 12-10, 82 to the Vikings, 16, 46. So as things stand, Altona very much at risk of relegation if two go down. Hoppers Crossing, surprising Parkside. 9-11, 65, the Warriors. The Parksiders, just 4-7, 31. That's late in the third quarter. And Point Cook Centrals, a week's a long time in football, as Eddie McGuire used to say. Centrals had their first win of the season last week. They won't get a second. 15-8, 98, Albion, well on top of the Sharks, 4-5, 29.
1: So blow the siren now. Tigers get the week off. Caro moving to the double chance.
0: Parks are going to the elimination final.
2: And Altona maybe go down Division 2.
0: Wild. Yeah.
1: It's a wild end to the division.
0: That's what we like, Willow.
1: We do. All right. Players are in position. Is everyone off the ground? They almost are. And it's going to be a huge last quarter. 8-point game. Winner gets the minor premiership and the week off next week. And to start the final quarter, you're going to be with Kate Lucas here on 88.9 Win FM.
2: It was a disappointing first half, but both teams woke up in that third term. 5 goals to Werribee Districts, 3 to Yarraville Seddon. Districts have the slight breeze in the last quarter. Yarraville Seddon will go against it, and they've got to go against the flow of the game. Have they got it in them? Strap in. Last quarter of WFNL Division 1 Home and Away football for 2026 is underway. Deng and Pulai, 50-50 tap. A scramble for it on the cricket pitch. Anderson in there, shoveled out a handball to Bulkus. Handball was a bit too hot for Ray, who had to try and recover, but he couldn't. And Districts get a kick towards half forward. Fletcher there, can't take the mark. At ground level, handball was a bit too hot for White, who lifted behind. Now he's at the bottom of a pack. Umpire letting it go. Bit of a rolling maul. They're back in the middle of the ground. And now we'll have a ball up.
0: So Selsby has gone forward now with Cochran with him, and Ray's gone into the midfield.
1: Yeah, Josh Mole did a good job of him, tagging him as from the restart.
0: Oh, Fiojo Rainbow,
1: Fiojo
0: big
1: Rainbow,
0: tackle.
1: Strong tackle on Anderson. About 45 out from the Tigers' goal, centre half forward. Still 50 seconds into the last quarter. Deng, the two-hander, did really well. And the clearance goes the way of the Eagles, but Gregory stands under, couldn't quite bring it down with the one hand. Kellett's getting ridden there by Cador, and the umpire will come and ball it up at right half forward, just inside the centre square. We played 60 seconds of the final quarter, still an 8-point lead to Werribee Districts as the umpire throws it up. Pulai wins it down. As clearance goes the way of the Tigers. Omani grabs it now, kicks long inside 50. Oh, Buck got hands to it, probably should have taken the mark. Nielsen crumbs it, snaps around the body and puts it through. 14-point game at Soldiers Reserve. The Tigers 8-4, 52. Yarraville Seddon 4-14, 38. 90 seconds gone last quarter.
0: Well, for a key forward, he's very dangerous around goal. Not just on the set shot using his power, but Nielsen's a very clean finisher in those pockets, and he gives the double cobras and the two fists up to the number of marquees, and I guess patches of Werribee Districts fans will be loving what the second half's brought the Tigers so far here at Soldiers, and they're just starting to feel like they're pulling away a little bit.
2: They've kicked 6 of the last 7, and Daniel Nielsen's got 3 goals, leading goal scorer on the ground. He may have well won the game for Werribee Districts, and he got injured last time these two teams met, and he may well be the difference here. He's got 53 for the year. 14-point game in favour of the Tigers, who win the tap through Pulley. Then he follows up, gets it by hand to White, tumbles it in.

0: inside 50 again. Bouncing football. Fletcher runs onto it. Breaks a tackle. Handball backwards now to Smith. This way, then that away.
1: Great tackle.
0: Tackled by Greaves, who I think's dislocated his finger.
1: Surely hold the
0: now
1: ball.
0: Now play on. Fletcher long and high inside 50. He goes a bit too long and out on the full. Yep. And Darcy Greaves is going off to get a digit put back in place. That can't be very comfortable. Not maybe replaced. Who knows?
2: Not a pleasant feeling, the old dislocated finger. The
1: old pop.
2: Not good. There's a Selsby at full back. Oh, dangerous kick. Oh, but Selsby. Never doubt the man. Mitchell takes the mark. Left footer goes down the corridor looking for Bolkus. What kick wasn't as regulation as you would have hoped, but it landed on his chest. And he kicks it to half forward in the Klaszewski direction. Stuck a hand out, brought it to ground. Cochran ran at it. Hard, did well. Got a handball to Gregory. Klaszewski pressured. The kick was... might have been partially smothered. We'll find out as it rolls towards the boundary line. No, it wasn't touched. Free kick the way of the Eagles, and it's Mitchell who's got it. Two kicks from goal.
1: It's a good ball user, Ben Mitchell, usually. It's gone long to Kingston at the back if he wants
2: it's
1: it.
2: It's going to go in that direction, but coming across Gregory. Got to somehow go around him if he possibly can. And he goes out wide looking for Pavlidis. Overshot the kick. Running onto it there is Ray. He gathers it. Handballs forward to Parsons, whose little left foot kick wasn't good at all. And Armani chopped it off, but his kick was poor, but he was flattened after it. And he's going to get a downfield free kick, and it's going to go to Pavlidis.
0: Kick one of the goals of the season when these two teams last met. Pavlidis hasn't hit those heights today. He goes short and finds Shebeki, who spreads it across half. Back to Vojo Rainbow to the broadcast side.
1: Look at the space.
0: He goes short and finds Winship. Here they come, the Tigers, inside 50. And it's Winship who took the mark. It was Delaney, rather, who kicked it to him. And it's Winship who takes the mark and will kick for his third goal. He got both his two goals in the third term.
1: So if you look at sort of shaping for the snap it initially, Cabe, and he will go
2: might
1: back and go a bit more.
0: He's
1: traditional.
0: On left half forward. Worse than a 45 degree angle. We're right behind him. This to make it a 20 point lead and to make life very difficult for the Eagles. Winship for goal number three. It looks good off the boot. It's close.
1: It's not.
0: It's a behind. And the door is still ajar for Yarraville set in the margin 15 points. 8-5-53, the Tigers. The Eagles 4-4-38. Anderson with the long kick in for the visitors. Out towards the school wing. Klaszewski arrives, gathers on the bounce to Heinen, but his handball is smothered over the boundary.
1: It's good work there from Bonnet, Kane.
0: Yeah, and he gets the high fives too. Gee, they've got some real energy about them now, the Tigers. They know they've got this game where they want it.
1: I think it's just been a lot of sort of one percenters there. A few smothers, a few sort of blocks, a few hands in there that... really started to sort of have an impact on this game late, Willow.
2: Yeah, Deng wins the hit out, goes the two-fister towards the boundary line. Parsons gets it, handballs forward to Sakala. As they run past the old scoreboard on the school wing there, goes to the half forward, gets it to Kingston. Can Kingston hit a target? Lockie Green's the man who leads. He has some space. The ball pitches in front of him. He's pressured there by Delaney. Gathered the footy, did Lockie Green. Tumbles one to the full forward, but it's whacked through for a rush behind. Another one for Yarraville Seddon, who are 4-15-39. Wherever District's 8-5-53. Six gone last quarter.
1: And that's a matchup they can isolate. Lockie Green was able to shake Rainbow there. He's just got a little bit more speed at that moment of the ground.
0: Kellett with the kick into the near side. It's a poor kick. It's straight down the throat of Nayland, who marks it right half forward. He's called to play on now. He wobbles a kick on the left. It's a poor one. It's intercepted. And Pavlidis has got it for the Tigers. A let off there for them. Pavlidis goes to centre half, back to Shebeki, who goes straight up the middle to his old mate in Mould, who takes the mark. He offloads to Smith. Here they come. Smith kicks out in front of Buck. A bit too far out in front of him as it rolls out of play right in front of the marquee over there, where they'll be getting very excited. Their team is on top, the Tigers, and they've got it in the forward 50 here. There'll be a boundary throw in about 30 metres around from their goal, 35 metres around. They lead by 14 points, almost 7 minutes played last term.
2: It's thrown in, Deng in front wins it, goes towards the boundary line. Mould ran at it hard, gets it, kicks it inside.
1: Goal, Anderson,
2: Anderson dropped what he should have taken. Gather, he's run down in the tackle. The umpire says play on. Jeez, unlucky.
1: That's
2: there,
1: close.
2: The Tigers, as Sakala's kick goes out of bounds.
1: On the full.
2: On the full, and it's going to be a free kick in front of the reserves, who are pumped because they're finished on top of the ladders. The umpire and boundary umpire confer.
1: So is it not out in the full?
2: So we'll get a decision shortly, and it is a free kick going to West Barker. I don't know what for.
0: By the reactions of the Tigers players, I don't know what for either. Barker goes short and finds Naylan. Naylan offloads to the running Barker, who has a bounce, arches the back, kicking in the center of the ground. Oh, came from the side. Shebeki intercepted on the left, back towards the top of the goal square. Smith was there, couldn't mark. Now Nilsson, impossible angle, he hits the post. Oh, that would have brought the house down.
1: Probably brought the marquee down.
0: Daniel Nilsson kicks it behind, and the margin is 15 points.
1: It's Mel and Blood, Cade.
0: Kick in from Sakala. Eagles need the next goal, you'd think. Sakala kicks long to the broadcast side, and Mitchell's strong mark. Two bites of the cherry.
2: He's got a man on, and he uses him. That's Catania. He had a bit of space there. Kingston's got a couple of metres on his opponent. He kicks in that direction, but the ball sat up a bit too high for him, and Bonnet came from the back and whacked it out of bounds, and it nearly goes into the public facilities in the car park here at Soldiers Reserve. 8.5 gone, final quarter. It's Werribee District's 8 goals, 6:54. Yarraville Seddon, 4 goals, 15:39. Winner gets the minor premiership and the week off next week as the ball is returned finally. And we'll get a throw in about 45 out from the Eagles' goal. Desperate. Can they get back into it? They trail by 15 points. It's Andrew Wilson, Cade Lucas, Nick Boylan with you this afternoon. Pulai with the left hand, punches it outside defensive 50. Winship overran it. Ball lands in the hands of Pavlidis, but he's lost it. Heinen gets it, runs inside 50, kicks to the full forward. No mark taken. Lockie Rainbow's at the bottom of the pack. Somehow got it to Shebeki. He just handled in hope. Blake Green left the footy behind. Klisiewski's got it. Handball was too hot for Barker. Now he's kicked it the wrong way. Barker's gone about 20 metres the wrong way. Heinen overran it. Barker goes back in to help out. Heinen's got the footy now. His handball was more in hope. Seawick tapped it down for White. Missed him. Selsby got it. Dangerous hands now. Dart inside 50. Rainbow did really well. Moved Lockie Green out the way. Did really well. Lockie Rainbow kicks
1: did
2: it to centre.
1: Really well.
2: Winship takes the mark. He's away now. Runs to half forward. Has two bounces. Gets to the 50 now. Kicks to an open goal square. The ball was touched. Fletcher's got it. Loose the handball over the top. Nilsson from the goal square. Kicks it. 21-point game to the Tigers. They're going to be hard to run down from here as Nilsson gets his fourth of the afternoon. And this could be the minor premiership for the Tigers, Nick.
1: It's getting tantalisingly close for Werribee, and just they're taking the game on a lot more. They're desperate out there, and I think the move to put Lockie Rainbow behind the ball has been a really good masterstroke there from Chris Gillam. And just there, like, Rainbow won that one-on-one from Green, but was quick to play on, quick to surge up the ground, and wasn't the cleanest kick in the world, but it went exactly where he wanted it, ending up with Jack Winship. And again, just those the legs from the Tigers at the moment are really running over the top of Yarraville Seddon at the moment, creating that space around the ground, Cade.
0: Daniel Nielsen's kicked four. Yarraville Seddon have only kicked four themselves, and they need to probably kick that amount again to be a chance. From the ball up, Selsby handball forward, but there's no one there to meet it. Alabakis gathers, arches the back, kicks back towards centre wing on the broadcast side. Turns it again. They sold his opponent down the river. Brilliant stuff. Squaring ball up inside the 50. It cleared the pack. Mitchell is back there for the Eagles. He tumbles a kick clear up towards centre wing. Catania gathers. Every post needs to be a winner now for the Eagles. Catania kicks to Ray. Mark not paid. He plays on. He chips short. Finds Green. Kick and a half from home. Inside 50. Ooh. There's a man free. It's Kadua. Kadua's mark for Yarraville Seddon. And he must go back and convert.
1: He's had a very, very quiet day, Isaac Kadua. He's usually one of Yarraville's best, and he's hardly been sighted today, but if he's able to kick this one, still got a large part to play in this afternoon.
0: Shouldn't be a problem for him, though these sorts of shots have been problems for Yarraville Seddon today. That's why they've kicked 4:15. If there any chance they've got to kick this, Kadua.
2: Oh,
0: 35
2: no.
0: out. He's shanked another one, and that is the story of the day. 4:16. Can you believe that? 4:16, Yarraville Seddon 40, trailing Werribee District's 9:6:60, and that might be the minor premiership in the week off. Almost 12 minutes played in the last quarter. Still a while to go, but everything going Werribee District's way now.
1: It's not just the scoreboard, Cade. It's that psychological effect of another behind, and they start to mount. And particularly for Kadua, hasn't touched a lot of the football today, Willow, and finally get your chance, and then you spray it.
2: We're just waiting for the ball to be retrieved. So that's the, why we've got the delay at the moment.
0: And Nick, it's been a problem all year. It's not just today.
1: No, we'll talk about it in the wrap-up, but there's a bit of a trend, I would say, in the losses that Yarraville Seddon have had, and they haven't had a lot of losses, so it's quite easy to pencil in what's gone wrong in those games.
2: Ball is retrieved. Shebeki moves it on quickly, finds Callett at right half-back. 12.5 gone final quarter. He goes long, gets it beyond centre wing there, Pulo there, but well done there by Deng. Tap punched it away, but it gets the half forward for the Tigers. It was a win for the Eagles, but a loss in the end because about 30 metres was gained. And we'll get a throw in at right half forward just in front of the cricket nets here. So about 55, 60 metres out from goal as we tick over close to 13 minutes. Deng and Pulai again to ruck. Deng wins it down. Seawick can't gather it. Ball pings around a bit. Eagles hack it forward. Cador gets it. Just hacks it in hope. Rainbow socks it out of mid-air. Ball goes towards the boundary line. It's a foot race. There's some tied boys out there. Alabacus is going to get there first. Parsons goes to here. Well done, Parsons. Good tackle. Rainbow's got it. He's met there by Catania. And we'll get a throw in at right half forward for Yarraville Seddon.
0: She ran hard there, Lockie Rainbow, in support. He does some incredible things, but he does a lot of the hard work off the ball too. And he's certainly been very effective since going behind the ball in this game. Ball up at half forward for the Eagles. Nice. It's one down decisively by Pulai to Seawick. Up towards half forward, Fletcher presented, couldn't take the mark, but they got numbers at the fall. The Tigers, one of them's Pavlidis, kick inside 50, clears the pack. It's rolling. It might Nilsson. Go all the way. Oh. Nilsson arrives, but arrived too late. It dribbled through for a behind. And the margin is back to 21. Quick kick in by the Eagles. It's marked at halfback for them by Mitchell. They had a remarkable come-from-behind win when these two teams met earlier in the season. If they win it from here, it'll even top that. Ray has taken the mark behind centre wing, and then he kicks forward and kicks out on the full. And that just about sums things up for Brad Julia's men today. They just haven't been...
1: clean enough.
0: Haven't been at the races. They've had some good moments, but... as the scoreline suggests, kicking 4-16, they have just butchered too many opportunities.
2: Yeah, Marnie takes the free kick. He tries to get it to half forward, and Fletcher's worked out of the footy. Like I said, it was all legal. The Eagles get the footy. They go through the corridor. Parsons did well there now. Kicks inside 50. Gregory and Rainbow are in best position to mark, and it's Gregory. He's done it again. He's had one of his classic afternoons of the intercept mark, and he goes back to fullback to Bonnet. He ambles out of defence, goes down the corridor. Cochran's got it.
1: They're starting to find a lot more space, Willow, outside of defence.
2: Winship's next in line. He marks centre wing. Fletcher ahead of him. He's got some space, but the kick is too strong, and it rolls inside 50, and we'll get a throw in. Just.
1: Don't need anyone doing a soft tissue injury trying to chase the ball over the boundary line. Has
0: especially,
1: to be said.
0: Especially Daniel Nielsen.
1: Exactly right.
0: What happened last time these two teams
1: That's
0: met.
1: That's it. He did miss time with a hamstring in that opposing fixture. But yes, the injury sort of report from this game will be as important as the scoreline.
2: Will Hoskin-Elliott out with a hamstring. Thrown in. Nielsen the ruck against Deng. Nielsen in front wins it down. Goes through a few players' legs. Mould's got it. Goes with the outside.
0: Stop
2: the
0: it!
2: Oh, hit the post. 9-8-62, the Tigers, the Eagles 4-16-60, 22-point margin, nearly 16 gone now, final quarter.
0: So Carla with the kick in for the Eagles. They haven't kicked a goal in this term. It's a poor kick in too. It bumbles towards centre wing. Green is there, made it look good. Still got his nose over at Green. He goes to the umpire, claiming he was held without it. The umpire said play on, and Green did. Got a handball forward towards Kleshevsky. Stood up in a tackle, got it by hand to Barker. Wheels around, kicks towards half forward.
1: Kick.
0: Finds Catania. They're a chance now. Draws a man, handball to Kingston. Inside 50, wriggles out of a tackle. In the pocket, needs to kick it, and he does. Best goal of the day for Yarraville Seddon. Has it come too late, though? Kingston kicks his third. He's the only multiple goal scorer today for Yarraville Seddon. And they are 5-16-46, trailing Werribee Districts 9-8-62. They're close enough if they're good enough. 16.5 gone last quarter.
1: They are, Cade, and that was brilliant from Wes Barker there on the outer wing there, just with the turn of speed. But then to hit that kick at pace to Catania, he's a brilliant player, Wes Barker. And he's been Yarraville's best player for sure today, and just needs to be further involved if there's going to be any chance. And really good from Kingston there, showing his athletic traits just to burn his defender there and slot one. And there's just enough time here.
2: Yeah, there is plenty of time. It's only three goals. if they're good enough. Deng wins the hit out. Siwek couldn't gather the footy. Sakala gets it. Samuel got boot to ball. Tums it to centre half forward. Katani there was too nimble there for Gregory, who got it to Ray. Now the kick goes in the Kleshevsky direction. Bounced in front of him. Pressure comes. Kellett's got the footy for Werribee Districts. They throw it around by hand to the Tigers. Then a hat kick by Alabakis goes high and not far. Lockie Green marks, plays on now, runs into trouble, got his hands free. Sakala's got it from outside 50. His kick was partially smothered. Cochran with a tackle on an Eagles player, and we'll get a ball up about 40 metres out from Yarraville's goal.
0: It's Kadura's last up. Or it's Catania, rather. Right on the 50. And it's kicked away from the ball up, back into the centre of the ground. Yeah. Anderson is there by hand to Heinen, now towards Green, through heavy traffic, draws a man, handballed out towards Ray, back towards Blake Green, kick up inside 50, Catania second in line, couldn't mark, Cochran did well in front, he's handballed, but his teammate Bonnet under pressure, kick towards centre wing, centre forward, Deng, shoveled it to Selsby, off a step, towards goal, Michael Selsby!
1: Rainbow!
0: It's touched! He's kicked some great goals, Michael Selsby, and I thought for a moment that might be another one.
3: He almost
0: it's a
3: got
0: behind.
3: It home, Cade.
0: The margin is 15. They're coming here, Yarraville said, and 18 and a half gone in the last quarter. The margin is 15 points. They are very much still within striking distance.
2: Whew. It's going to be intense last 8 or so minutes, you'd think. Can the Eagles get back into it? As the Tigers bring it out, broadcast side, the kick goes towards Fletcher, got Hansen, couldn't take the mark, but crumbing it beautifully there was Winchip.
1: What a last quarter he's had.
2: Inside 50, over the head there of Buck, which wasn't a bad result, as we'll get a throw in about 40 metres out from the Tigers goal in the left forward pocket. Voices are up from both sides. They know how important this last 8 minutes is with the minor premiership on the line. It's going to be Buck and Deng to ruck. Deng in front, taps it down. Ball tracks towards the boundary line. Viojo Rainbow went and had a look before he gathered it. And because of that, goes out of bounds. And now the throw-in will be just outside the 50. 19 and a half gone, final quarter. Pulleye back to ruck now. 15-point lead to Werribee Districts. Short throw-in. Pulo wins it, goes to the outside of the hand, got it down to a teammate who can't get his hands free.
0: Smith
2: and the umpire will come in and ball it up now, about 40 out.
0: Good tackle on him by Heinen too. Ball up, Deng, won it down, put it straight down the throat of Selsby, it bursts away, kicks to Catania in the centre of the ground, draws the man, hands it off to the running Sakala, here they come, Yarraville set in, Sakala kicks, one out towards Kingston, Rainbow got back, Kingston recovered, handball taken by Gregory, he got it by hand now towards Shebeki, they hang on here, the Tigers, they put it through the hands, back to Rainbow, on halfback, kicks
2: steady.
0: To Siwek, they were nearly
1: back.
0: Opened up there. But they needed all their guile and experience to hang on, and now Siwek sucks in a few deep breaths on
2: centre
0: wing. On the broadcast side, he's called to play on. He goes short and finds Harrison White.
1: And they've been very hard to score against in last quarters all year, Werribee Districts, and they know how to take the pace out of the game.
0: We've kicked into time on in the last quarter. They lead by 15. Whoa. White kicks to half forward. Big mark taken there by
1: Pulleye,
0: the ruckman, and he'll just slow things down. And now he prods it into the forward 50. A man went forward. He's unmanned. It's Omani. He's called to play on. He snaps it high around the body. A rainmaker into the forward pocket. Comes off hands. Windship almost gathered. Bounced away from him. Ball in dispute. They try and force a ball up here, the Eagles. And they succeed in doing so. About 35 metres out from goal. This is the game right here.
2: Umpire sorts everyone out. Buck to ruck against Deng. Deng wins it down. White grabbed it. Can't get through the tackle there of Anderson, and we're going to do it all again. 9-8 playing 5-17. It is a 15-point margin in front of Werribee Districts. Hasn't been pretty. As the play restarts. Selsby gets the clearance. Runs away. Clears defensive 50. Has a bounce. Measures the kick nicely there to Kador. Keeps on running to Selsby. He's ignored. So he kicks it to half 40, looking for Kingston, but Rainbow, since going back, he's been superb. He's been impassable. He's been brilliant, Lucky Rainbow. Done it at both ends of the ground this season. And he kicks the Tigers back into attack. Nielsen sits under it. Got hands to it. Ball's off hands. See where can he get there? No. Winship's there as well.
1: Oh, again.
2: He gets away from Naylan. Winship kicks inside 50. Buck stretches to grabber. Takes the mark. And he's going to be in no hurry to have a shot on goal as we approach 22 and a half minutes of the last quarter.
1: Almost the same spot Jack Winship was able to burn an opponent, keep the ball in, not just with pace, but just with desperation, Willow. It's been a real sort of difference, it feels like, as this quarter's gone on, that the Tigers have just been a bit more desperate than the Eagles.
2: He's been brilliant, Jack Winship, this afternoon. But the ball's now with Macaulay Buck. This will seal it if he can kick a goal. For a 21-point lead, he crosses the 50, hard up against the boundary.
1: Looks good.
2: Oh, looks good off the boot, but no. 22-point margin, 9-9-63. Oh, sorry, 16-point margin, 9-9-63 to 5-17-47. 23 gone last quarter.
0: Time and enemy now for the Eagles, who kick in through Anderson to the high school side. A big pack all from behind. Bulkus couldn't mark. Ball comes to ground. Bulkus followed up. Pack forms on the edge of the centre square, and there will be a ball up. So it'll be either a week off or a finals date for one of these two teams. It's looking like a rest for Werribee Districts as things stand. Spiking it forward for the ball up was Ding. Gregory gathered. He went to ground, though, and players gather him. They come in from all angles on the cricket pitch, and there will be another ball up. Almost 24 gone. Bit of aerial ping pong. No one can get a clean possession. Omani's in there in the long sleeves, laying a tackle on an opponent. Nothing doing, and the umpire calls for another ball up.
2: West
0: Willow.
2: In front, 7 points.
0: Ooh. Okay. Spiking it forward is Ding, up towards half forward. Bouncing football. They need a goal here, the Eagles, but the old head of Shebeki stood up. Got it by hand now to Seweck on the rebound. Oh. Seweck kicks long and waiting at the back of the pack.
1: It's Pavlidis.
0: The mark has been taken by Pavlidis. And he can go back and put the seal on it.
1: Yeah, the kick was always sort of going in the buck direction, but good small forward craft, they know when to not do anything and just stay there. So, fantastic grab there from Pavlidis, good presence of mind, and he's had a brilliant game, I think, particularly after going into the midfield a lot, and he's kicked a lot of goals this season. See if he can add another one.
0: He hasn't kicked one today. But one here will secure the minor premiership. In he comes, directly in front, from 40 metres. Oh. He makes the goal umpire work. They've got Yarraville's disease, Werribee Districts. They've had chances to kill this game off. But the margin's still 17 points. 9-10 to 5-17. Anderson with the kick in. And he finds Mitchell on halfback. He goes short and finds the running Sakala up the high school wing. Sakala's kick just over the head of Rainbow, who couldn't quite take the mark. Kingston behind him can't quite keep it in play. It's out for a throw in between wing and half forward. High school side, we've gone over 25 minutes in the last quarter. Cade Lucas, Andrew Wilson and Nick Boylan here with you. Final round of the WFNL season, and Werribee District's on course for another minor premiership.
2: Yeah, 25 and a half gone last quarter. It's looking good for the Tigers. Rucks really nullify each other. White overran it. Cochran got the footy, just hacks it. Naylan stuck his boot out, knocked it down, but only as far as Smith. His handball was hot for Mould. Can he shrug the tackle?
1: He does.
2: And it did well there, Joshy Mould. Now kicks it to an open 50. Bucks in front of his opponent there in Holmes, but he got a bad bounce. Holmes did well.
1: Good second effort.
2: And Buck goes in hard and locks the footy in. And then they're going to be ping pong
1: on the ball. Yeah.
2: It is. Free kick. They've got to go, the Eagles.
1: They've got to go.
2: Barker receives the handball, gets around an opponent, decides to have a bounce. He kicks straight down the corridor looking for Catania.
1: Oh,
2: he did well. Stuck the heel. Bulkus is on his own on the wing.
1: He finds him.
2: He does. He uses him. Is it going to get there? It does. Daniel Bulkus with the footy. He plays on. Can he get a mark inside 50? The kick was too hot for Selsby. And it was that Bonnet who takes the mark in defence.
1: He had Kingston on the lead, but just needed to sort of kick that a little bit longer. He kind of basically went between both targets.
2: Bonnet goes looking for Nielsen. He comes off a long lead. Oh, got Hansel, got to bring it down. Goes in hard, though. By well done there, Daniel Nielsen. Got it out to Viojo Rainbow. His kick was smothered by Heinen. White goes there. Heinen there with him. They both let it go. They're trying to ping each other for holding the ball. And eventually a pack forms, and we get a ball up right near the van.
1: Okay, option now for Werribee, just forcing themselves to stoppage as the clock becomes an enemy.
0: Deng muscled his opponent out, but his kick hit the backside of an opponent, went nowhere. Omani's got it. Bulkus, like a man possessed, tackled him. Now the loose footy taken by Kadua, got it by hand towards Barker. He sold the dummy beautifully, now kicks to half forward, but from the side, great mark. It's Fletcher has gone back in defence. And he spreads it across half back to Gregory. And they can ice the clock now, the Tigers. They're going to get top spot. We've gone 27 and a half almost in the last term. They lead by 17 points. Alabakis goes back whence it came to Gregory, and Daddy Longlegs will be in no hurry. Deep in the back pocket, goes short to Harrison White. They're playing keepings off now. They're going to have a week off as the siren sounds and the reigning premiers are minor premiers. Werribee Districts, teams come and go, but they just stay right at the pinnacle of the WFNL, and they are going to be very hard to beat for the premiership yet again. They have knocked off arguably their biggest rival this season, their rival for the minor premiership in Yarraville Seddon in a top-of-the-table clash, and they've done it by 17 points. 9-10-64 to Yarraville Seddon, 5-17-47. It was a pretty lackluster first half. Both teams were tied at 6 points apiece at quarter time. It didn't get much better in the second, with Yarraville Seddon leading by a point at the main break. Just 3 goals kicked in the first half. The game picked up, thankfully, in the third term, with Werribee Districts taking control, kicking 5-3 to lead by 8 points as we turned for home. And then 2-1 in the last quarter for the home side. Got it done. Yarraville Seddon ruining yet again their poor kicking. 5-17. They could easily have won this game. They didn't. They lose for just the fourth time this year. And they will play finals football next week, whilst Werribee Districts will have the week off. The goal scorers for the victors, Daniel Nielsen was the difference. He injured his hamstring during the meeting between these two teams earlier in the year, and that was pivotal in Yarraville Seddon winning that game. Well, he played out this one and he kicked 4-2 to Jack Winship, who was excellent. Singles to Macaulay Buck, Jack Fletcher and Lachlan Smith, whilst 4 Yarraville Seddon, 3 to Josh Kingston, 1 to Brody Catania, to Will Kleszewski, and that was it. So, Andrew Wilson's gone onto the ground to get some interviews. Are we going to go for a break, or will we...
2: I'm trying to grab Jack
0: see
2: Winship,
0: if Willow can get someone. We'll go straight to Roaming Willow, who's out on Soldiers Reserve, out on the sandy surface out there.
2: Yeah, in the sandpit here, it's not the greatest, is it?
0: This is actually the last game that we played here for probably a couple of years.
2: All right, I've got Jack. I'll grab Jack. Jack Winship. Jackie, congratulations, mate. Just wait the cans on. There you go. Free hat. Just got to get a quick photo of you.
0: Jack Winship is our Skins Player of the Day. He gets the hat and the voucher.
2: Hat's yours, mate. Keep that. Congratulations on the win. Do you want to add those on for us? Minor premiership, scrappy game of football, but you got the job done, and you were huge in that second half.
3: Yeah, it was very scrappy the first half, or the whole game really, but boys just stuck through and got it done. It was fucking gross.
2: Watch the language, please. Boys in the van.
0: Go.
3: it was good. Really well. Very happy with all the boys.
0: Jack, terrific game today. You really ran the game out well. It seemed, late on, you were one of the guys that still had a lot of energy out there. Was that, a big factor in the game? You guys were really able to run it out?
3: Yeah, definitely could run the whole game out. That was no problems for us. But, just unbelievable win. Like, we've had a good month and we just really stuck through and boys got it done.
0: And they butchered some chances today. You guys, you missed a few as well. Was goal kicking difficult out there, or was just one of those things, maybe the pressure of the game?
3: Just the pressure of the game. It was hot all game, and I don't know. Missing a few shots, but that's a scrappy game for you, and that's it.
4: Jack, congratulations on the game today. One of the things that we kind of noticed, obviously, sort of the game was like quite contested at the opening half, but that second half, it really felt like your game was able to open up from half back. And I think particularly it helps when you can kind of send a player of Lockie Rainbow's caliber behind the ball. How important were kind of some of those moves and trying to free you guys up sort of further up the ground?
3: Yeah, definitely. Him going back is always, he's done in a few games, and he's really done the job for us very well. And it's just. everyone played their role very well, and we stuck it through, and it was great.
2: Oh, sorry, I'll just jump in. They're going to go in and sing the song, so we'll just let Jack go in there. So, well done, Jack.
0: Are you going to go in for the song too,
2: Will? Yeah, you want me to go in for the song?
0: I can go in. They just clapped their home supporters to Werribee Districts and got a rousing response as well. And well, they should. They've given their supporters more than they could ever have wished for over the last few years. And the success isn't done yet.
4: No, and Brad Julia spending a bit of time with his charges out on the ground before heading in as well.
0: It could be a costly afternoon for them. They've lost, and Will Hoskin Elliott looks like he might be done for the season with a hamstring. Here's Willow in the rooms.
2: It's good to see Bart Shaw as well in the room celebrating.
0: Of course, he's a great man. Of course, he's there.
2: Yeah, so very, very happy Werribee District footy club. Minor premiers. The Reserves won the minor premiership today as well, so it's a big day for the club. So well done to Werribee District's footy club. I'll stay out here. I've got to stay in rage. So Sean Gregory just last one in, so it was just...
0: Nick's got a score from Division 2, Nick.
4: Yeah, so West Footscray have beaten Windervale by 7 points.
0: Oh, wow.
2: That's a huge result there. And a couple other big results too from Division 1 that we'll find out about shortly. Yeah. We'll go have Lockie Rainbow after this if we can.
4: Oh, absolutely.
2: Yeah, absolutely. So he's... All right, here we go.
0: Come on.

0: Well, as expected, rounding rendition.
1: Yeah, so it's to the tune of Road to Gundagai there on the road to Chuneside Park, which isn't very far away.
0: I think we're going to Hogan's Road, mate, first.
1: Oh, yes. Well, yes. Yeah. But they'll have a week off. Have you got Lockie Rainbow there?
0: Nah, not yet.
1: So. Okay, well, we might go for a quick...
0: We'll have a quick break and then we'll grab Lockie.
1: Okay.
0: We'll get Lockie Rainbow.
1: All right. Lockie Rainbow will be with us after the break on 88.9 Win FM. Here at Soldiers Reserve, Werribee Districts have won the top of the table clash to finish the season on top of the ladder and get the week off and the double chance as they fight for their third premiership in a row. Would that be it? Yes, third in a row. Well, that's what they're looking for here, the Tigers. And they look like premiers today, defeating Yarraville Seddon by 17 points, 19-64 to the Eagles, 5-17-47. 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
1: Welcome back to Soldiers Reserve, where Werribee Districts have won the minor premiership as they fight for their third premiership in 4 years, not three in a row, as I mentioned earlier, but they defeated Yarraville Seddon today in the top of the table clash by 17 points. They finished top of the ladder and will have the week off in the first week of finals. Andrew Wilson's in the victorious rooms, and I think he might be with Lockie Rainbow.
0: Not just yet. They've just gone in to grab him. They've just had their post-match chat with Gillow.
1: Okay.
0: So he should be out here shortly. Bart Shaw's doing it for me, doing all the work. So it's great. To have the great man.
1: Maybe come back in when you've got Lockie.
0: No problem, we'll do.
1: In the meantime, your thoughts on this one, Nick. It was not the greatest game in the world in the first half, but much better in the second half and pretty impressive from the Tigers in the finish.
12: Well, it shows how the different ways that Werribee can sort of win a game. I think that's really important that, you know, sometimes the game is going to slow down in finals, and Yarraville said, and also need to find a way to kind of get
0: their way
12: through
0: that. Sorry, guys, to cut you off, Nick. Lockie's on his way out.
12: He's so perfect.
0: He's just with me now, so he's just putting the cans on. Lockie Rainbow, congratulations on the minor premiership. A great day for the club as well, because the reserves locked it up. So big few weeks for the club coming up.
8: Yeah, no, I mean, look, it was really on our radar to get this last minute home, obviously, with the redevelopment next year and obviously the ground, the club rooms, everything like that. It was just really good to get done one more at home.
0: How big was the pressure out there? Because it wasn't the prettiest opening halves, and we were shocked when the actual goal got kicked, but you guys settled in that third quarter. What changed for you?
8: I don't really know. I think the heat was definitely on early. Like, both teams, obviously great teams, yeah. Both teams have been dominant all year, and I think the third quarter just kind of come to something that we're a bit more, we've done a lot more before, you know. We've had these games go the length, and we just had to keep sticking at it and just trust each other.
0: Guys.
12: Lockie, congratulations on the win. You know, you guys, sort of the few shifts around, sort of around the ground with sort of players moving to different positions, but I think you sort of down back really seemed to sort of be quite sort of paramount in sort of getting you guys sort of going a little bit. Was it more about sort of just trying to get a little bit more drive sort of from the back half? Because that seemed like that was a part of your game that had sort of stagnated early, but it really sort of came to life sort of as the game got going in the second half.
8: Yeah, I think originally how it started was Shiba needed to come off. He was a bit wrecked. So he come off and just said, Lockie, go back for five. And I come back and I got two intercept marks, and I think it just kind of stuck. So, yeah, just kind of, you know, I've always been a backman, in my junior years and all that type of stuff. I went forward when I come seniors. So I guess being able to have the experience to play both Gillo, you know, puts the trust in me and keeps me, you know, on my toes with it. He likes to really trust me with what decisions I make and all that, and I can't do it obviously without the support of the boys.
12: You sort of, like, in terms of the team, like, it's been quite a transformation sort of over the last couple of years after seeing, you know, you guys have some pretty I would say vertically challenged sides out there who are winning games, to now where you've got like a lot of key position players you can throw around. Our first look at one of them today in Macaulay Buck. Can you talk about sort of, I guess, sort of like how that change has gone about sort of the last couple of years, getting a bit more height around the ground? And then can you talk a little bit more about sort of Macaulay, because he really impressed us today.
8: Yeah, I mean, Bucky's amazing, you know. Like, obviously, as a young boy, I think he's only 18 years old, so he's come in, and, you know, obviously it's hard when you're coming into a team that's been playing together for so long, and that's obviously the difference with Werribee, is that we're all so, our depth is so great together, because we've all just stuck around and we're not trying to look for too much. We like to keep that core group the same. We all play for each other, and that's what's exciting about Werribee, you know. That's why obviously everybody's stuck around, because it's a great environment to be in, you know. And Macaulay's come in, he's Mr. Bucky, he's flown, he's flying, man. Like, his hands are amazing,
12: yeah.
8: You know, and for such a young boy, he's just the way he possesses the footy is just exciting. He's got a lot of potential, the young man.
12: And that potential certainly been, like, I guess, sort of tested around, like, a lot of your players. We spoke to Gillo before the game, and, you know, you guys have had some injury hit campaigns, but this is like another level in terms of the players that are sort of the caliber of players that have gone out of the side on a regular basis. But again, you sort of talk about that sort of next man up mentality. It must be sort of quite reassuring to sort of know that, you know, that strength and the depth from your reserves, and obviously your 18 side, it's meant that a lot of guys have come into the side at different stages and still managed to, you know, contribute to wins.
8: Yeah, I mean, when obviously it always sucks having one of your boys go down, and all you can really do is be there to support them. But at the end of the day, obviously you can't really do much to change it. You just got to kind of support and then keep soldiering on. And once again, that is the most exciting thing about Werribee, is that our depth is unmatched. You know, not a lot of teams have it. We've got a lot of juniors that come through and support us with great players. We do. You know, everyone's from home, so everyone understands it.
13: Lockie, congratulations. You won't be able to see it, but there's actually a rainbow that's come out behind the club rooms right now.
8: I was actually
13: calling in the grand final last year when you kicked the winning goal, and then a rainbow came out, and I managed to do the play on words. You've got a great surname for those moments which you like to have. But firstly, today, of course, you didn't have those iconic moments because you were playing down back, and it was Dan Nielsen kicking the big goals.
8: Yeah.
13: Who's the biggest celebrator out of you and him? Do you try and one-up each other? Because you give it some after you kick a goal.
8: Yeah, I mean, we kind of sit there and we kind of feed off each other, you know? Like, it's not... I don't... It probably is, like, without realising it, we're both trying to outdo each other, but it's just... Obviously, when you get the crowd involved, you get your teammates up and about, when you start getting excited and everyone sees the energy, and it just kind of rises everybody. And that's what we try and focus on doing. I mean, some people from the sideline probably think we carry on a fair bit, and I don't blame them either, because I know what I'd do if I seen me doing that. But, yeah, we just got to keep sticking at it.
13: Is that... Is that part of the reason why you guys seem to remain so hungry? Like, this will be your, you know, you're gunning for your third premiership in 4 years, your fifth or sixth grand final in a row, you got the week off. Like, you know, that relationship that the players have, is that part of the reason why you seem to be, you know, you're not slacking off at all? You still, you know, motivate each other?
8: Yeah, I mean, I think so. I think what it is really is the depth. I think everybody is well aware that everyone's well known in our team, right? In terms of we all trust each other. Everyone has their own skill sets, attributes, all that type of stuff. But with the depth that we have, it keeps everybody on their toes. No one can really get complacent enough to not have to worry. Having the depth means that if you're not continuing to better yourself and keep on track and just keep on the front foot, it could be that the next week or a couple of weeks after that you could be replaced. So it's kind of that honesty factor that we keep within ourselves, going, you know, boys, everybody needs to perform, everybody needs to make sure they do what they do to get the game.
13: And just finally, the week off, what will you guys do? Will you go and watch one of the games or just completely get away from it and just, you know, switch off for a week and prepare for your first final?
8: I know what we've done, obviously, in the previous years, we've definitely gone to training on the Saturday morning, and we'll go down and have a look at the game. But it kind of just varies for everybody. Everybody has their own kind of rituals and all that type of stuff that they like to do when they hit finals. A lot of people are very superstitious, as you can imagine. So, yeah, I reckon I'll probably go down.
0: Do you know who's playing?
8: It will be... I don't know who, actually.
0: Caro jumped to Parkside. Parkside lost.
8: No way. So Caro come up third. Yeah, good on him.
0: So Garraville Parkside next week. Yeah, there it is. All right, Lockie, congratulations on the win. Won a premiership. Good luck for the final.
8: Cheers, mate. Have a good one.
0: Cheers. There's that Lockie Rainbow there, one of the stars.
12: Always a pleasure to talk to.
0: Great man, Lockie Rainbow.
13: As entertaining an interview as he is a player to watch.
12: Absolutely. Maybe, Willow, if you can see if you can go grab Macaulay Buck. I wouldn't mind having a bit of a chat with the young man.
13: Willow might struggle to reach him with the microphone.
12: Might
13: have to find a chair to stand on, Willow.
12: See if he's roaming around. But no, his move down back, Rainbow, I mean, we've seen him play a lot of football as a defender, but he just reads the ball so well in flight, but then takes the game on and sets up that next kick to go forward. And I think that they were stagnating a lot sort of around the ball and really struggling to get any pace on the footy. I think that, you know, not just intercepting the ball, Lucky Rainbow, but being, okay, like, I'm going to mark the ball and play on. Same way that kind of Lockie Green was doing at the start of the game. It was really important for Yarrabool going forward, Cade.
0: Yep, you there, guys. I got Macaulay.
12: Fantastic.
0: Big number. Big unit he is. Tall boy, only 18 years old. Congratulations on the win. Minor premiership. How does that feel?
14: Nah, good as. Yeah, good to get on the board first. So, yeah, good win.
0: How did you find it out there? Did you enjoy when you prefer in forward or you prefer in the ruck against Big Akol Deng?
14: Yeah, I'm loving the forward I'm getting at the moment. You know, forward / ruck. Really going down deep, and especially with Neil, so lucky, and yeah, all the boys, they have spotted me really good, so yeah, it's good.
0: Boys?
12: Macaulay, congratulations on the win and your performance as well. It's obviously our first time seeing you play, but really impressive game from yourself. I think we always sort of, you know, like when sort of your key forwards or your big boys are pretty prepared to sort of get down, get low, tackle and stuff like that. Is that sort of a really key fixture in your game, something you try to pride yourself on?
14: Yeah, like I said before, I mean, yeah, with having them big boys down, we're a tall timber down there, so yeah, it's working really well, so yeah.
12: And one of the things that's, you know, it's such a really key part of your footy club, just that ability sort of to have that next man up mentality. Obviously, you're playing a few games this season. You know, the club's been really hit by injury right throughout the year. Can you sort of speak to, the energy and the vibe and sort of what's created down at this football club? Because it seems that, you know, any time that you guys are hit by injury, there's always seems to be someone ready to go next.
14: Yeah. Coming here... Yeah, I only came here kind of late. I mean, maybe I think I played 6 games now. So, yeah, having the main boys, like the captains, I mean, Rainbow's a bit, really, he gets loud and about. So, yeah, he gets all the boys up and about. So, yeah.
13: And, Macaulay, tell us a bit about your background. Like, it's the first time we've seen you play today. Are you, you're like everyone else here, a Werribee Districts junior, or are you from elsewhere?
14: Yeah, I'm from Districts, mainly Districts. Yeah, Districts, been Districts my whole life, but... been playing Jets and stuff. Playing Jets mostly, yeah.
13: And Josh Pulai, he's the number one ruckman here, yeah. But he got an injury today. It looked like a pretty serious one. We were a little surprised when he came back on.
14: Yeah.
13: You know, is your role to sort of give him a chop out? Is that, you know, sort of your place in the team at the moment?
14: Yeah, my role is pretty much to give him a chop out. Yeah, he goes well, so he had a big job in the cold today. So, yeah, I'll just give him a chop out whenever he needs it.
13: And you must be excited to be embarking on your first finals campaign. Will it be your first finals campaign for the club?
14: I played in my under-18 year. We won the grand final, so we won that, but this will be even bigger, playing the seniors grand final, and I'm stoked.
13: All right, well, you still got a few weeks to go before the grand final.
14: Yeah, well, it's like grand final.
13: Though, the way you played today, and given you've been in the last four, I think, you're probably a fair chance to be there again, I'd imagine.
14: Yeah, we'll see. We have a bye next week, so whoever we have next will be a good game, so we'll grab them about.
0: All right, thank you, Macaulay. Appreciate your time. Good luck for the rest of the season. That's Macaulay Buck there. I'm going to try and grab one of Cade's favourites. I don't think we've ever spoken to
13: him. One of my favourites?
0: Yeah, Sean Gregory.
13: Oh, right. Yes.
0: Yeah. He's out there. I don't know. He's being a dad, so I don't know. Can Sean he have a chat to us, or are you too busy being a father? Yeah, he's going to have a chat with us.
13: One of
0: the all-time, the great centre-half back for Werribee Districts. Your ability to float in and take intercept marks is amazing. You did it again today in a very key game to get that minor premiership. How impressed were you by the whole team's performance this afternoon?
15: Yeah, team's performance was good. Obviously, we started a bit slow. First half was a bit of an arm wrestle. I think after halftime, they jumped us. But I think, Green had a shot, kicked out in the full.
0: Yeah, it would have been 19 points then.
15: Yeah, as soon as that happened, I think the momentum just changed. We just were pretty much on top every facet of the game. So that was a good win, get a week off now, obviously. Then recharge for another final series.
0: Boys.
12: Yeah, congratulations, Sean, on the win and the minor premiership and your own performance today. Lockie Rainbow spent a bit more time sort of down back in that second half, and it really sort of seemed to help. What's it like sort of when he floats down into D50? Is it something that you welcome, or you're a bit worried he's going to end up crashing into you as he goes for a contested mark? How does, sort of the synergy between yourselves sort of change when he goes down there?
15: Nah, we definitely like him being down there. He's a guy that can literally play anywhere. Maybe not ruck rover, but any other position. But he'd probably still be good in there. Give it a crack. But yeah, he's obviously, you guys probably see as well, he's so good with his body. He's just a leader. He's always talking, using his body, obviously. He's a good vibe to have around. Obviously, if we're struggling, there's a third tall or something, he can come down there. But also, I think it was a game here, Hoppers. He kicked four goals in the last quarter to win us the game. So he's just he's a match winner. You wish you could have three of him. So, we'd definitely love him being down there. But, again, he's good at the forward line as well. So,
12: you talk about that vibe that, Lockie brings, but it's just this thing that we were sort of talking a little bit about before, that despite the fact that you guys are constantly in that sort of premiership window, it seems like there's always a bit of an appetite for more. And I think that Lockie talked about it, just that the consistent depth that you guys have got sort of to push for spots, and knowing that sort of no one's really got sort of a safe spot because of how good your reserves are and your 18s are, it seems like there's a really kind of just healthy appetite for more silverware, which is, complacency really gets into sort of top sides. We, see it at sort of every level of football. How sort of important, I guess, is it that, that depth, but also sort of, I guess, the energy in the community at the club is constantly sort of, making sure that that complacency doesn't exist.
15: Yeah, 100%. If you hadn't known that we'd won, two of the last three, you wouldn't even know with how hungry we all are. We're a young group as well, so the young guys just want to play and keep us older guys sort of ticking through. But that complacency is not there at all. I think we had a bit of a dull spot during the middle of the year, which we had a few injuries and stuff, but it was never because we were complacent. We want to win. That Hoppers lost a couple of years ago still sort of stings. So we're keen to go back to back, so it's definitely we're as keen as ever, to be honest.
12: Before I give you over to Cade Lucas for a couple of questions, Sean, we need you to answer something very important. You get compared to two sort of animals with some fairly long limbs in whenever we call a Werribee Districts game. It's either a praying mantis or a daddy long legs. Which one do you prefer? If you had to pick one.
15: Praying mantis.
12: Okay.
15: Yeah, cool. Yeah.
12: Well, Cade, ask away. Go for it.
13: Is that your... Cade Lucas here, Sean. I've been slagging you off with those nicknames.
15: Seriously. I hear you on the vision.
13: What's your nickname around the club? Is that something you can share on the family program?
15: Yeah, it sticks. Everyone, sticks. Even opposition know it sticks. So I've pretty much got that for 15 years. But yeah, obviously you can tell why I'm sticks. I got no muscle on me, so it stuck pretty early.
13: It's said with love, I must say. Yeah. But no, seriously, today, they've got a lot of marking targets down there. You know, Green can mark, Krzyzewski can mark. You know, and they did clunk some big ones at times, and often you're the guy who gets those long limbs in there. You know, was Lockie Rainbow coming down sort of help out? Because it seemed like you were almost a bit overwhelmed there for a little bit.
15: Yeah, I think, because that number 8, I can't pronounce his name.
8: Lockie Green.
15: Yeah, and the other blonde kid.
8: Krzyzewski.
15: If they get a run jump, they're pretty hard to spoil. And what Lockie brings is that body, so it was sort of able to stop that sort of run and jump. But, again, they're good players, so they're going to mark a few. But I think, as a whole, we did managed to stem that flow. I think even the first half, they weren't really clunking any, but it just did look like the start of the third quarter they were sort of getting a hold of us, so it did stem the flow, I thought.
8: All right, thank you, Sean. Appreciate your time. Good luck. Enjoy the week off, and good luck for the finals. All right, Sean, thanks, man.
16: That's officially Sean, the praying mantis.
13: Yes, I'm sure
16: so
13: you...
16: So no more daddy sticks. Long.
13: I'm sure you enjoy mate, watching sticks. The vision during the week.
8: Sticks.
13: What a great player he is.
8: It's 5:01, boys. What are we doing?
13: All right, well, you better come back here and we better go for a break.
16: Let's wrap it up.
13: Because we've got some big results to go through.
16: Oh, yes, we do,
13: around the rest of the league. We've got finals results. We've got Division 2 results. We've got Division 1 results with huge implications potentially. So stay with us for those. We'll bring them to you after the break. Here at Soldiers Reserve, the big result went in favour of Werribee Districts, their minor premiers again. They defeated Yarraville Seddon by 17 points, 9-10-64 to 5-17-47. 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

0: Hi, I'm Graham Dickinson. 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

0: Hi, this is Gary Lally, the host of It's More Than a Feeling. 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
1: And it's just gone 8pm, folks, on this cool and reasonably pleasant, although it's trying to rain a little bit, Saturday evening. And you're listening to Movie Metropolis on Win FM, and I'm Peter Krause. And as you know, I talk all things film. On tonight's program, I have some archived interviews of films that are available and television shows that are available. More about those shortly. I'll be talking about the Logies, who won, what was the show like, all that sort of thing. The Melbourne International Film Festival officially ends tomorrow. I'll just mention a few things about that, although I haven't been able to catch up with too many films, but many of them will be released after the festival. Plus, I've got some films to review, like Insidious, Spa Weekend, Rivals of Amziah King, Chronology of Water, Our Girl, and I Want Your Sex. Yes, that's a statement. Yes, it's a new film. So all of that plus television highlights on Movie Metropolis. And as I say every week, just go to the movies.

Indeed, just go to the movies, and that's what lots of people are doing, and they have been with the Melbourne International Film Festival. I have caught up with a few films that are now screening after the festival, but anyway, more about that shortly. First of all, let's talk about, on Movie Metropolis, and I'm Peter Krause, let's talk about the Logies. And first of all, it was good to see Robert Irwin host the Logies on Channel 7. He actually did a pretty good job. He may not have had a great script in terms of lots of gags and jokes to unsettle and amuse people in the audience and the people watching, but he did a lot of physical stuff, including dance, including working with animals, including just doing a lot of physical work to show that he was really in touch with, you know, making the show as lively as possible. And I think he did a good job in doing that. The Gold Logie was awarded to Sam Pang, and I think that was a very good award, especially as Sam had hosted the Logies for 3 years. He thoroughly deserved it for the shows that he's been on, including Have You Been Paying Attention and The Front Bar, etc. Very good natural performer with a good tongue-in-cheek quality. The other, there are a lot of highlights. The other special presentation was when the Gold Logie was presented by Magda Zubanski at the end of the show. Sharon

0: And Strzelecki. She is in remission for her cancer, and I must say she did a really good job. She was a good foil to Robert Irwin as well as to Sam. So that was a nice surprise to see her appear and present the Gold Logie Award. With the Hall of Fame, it was interesting to see three Hall of Fame awards, one to Deborah Mailman that I'd already announced, highly deserved, one to the show A Country Practice, which of course was such a mainstay and such an excellent show on TV, on Channel 7 in particular, for so many years. And the third Hall of Fame award went to Andrew Denton. How deserved was that? And what a great speech he gave, too. I thought, what a terrific off-the-cuff speech he gave. Skewering a lot of people and situations and so on. He spoke really well. So they were the Hall of Fame. Okay, let's look at the other awards. The Bruce McAvaney Award for Most Popular Sports Presenter went to Yelena Dokic. Not to Bruce McAvaney. That was a surprise. I thought Bruce would win his own award, but clearly not. Anyway, it doesn't matter because Yelena Dokic certainly deserved it for her commentating with the Australian Open and other sports events. The Graham Kennedy Award for Most Popular New Talent went to Lila Maguire for Goolagong, as I thought, highly deserved. The Ray Martin Award for Most Popular News or Public Affairs Presenter went to Ali Langdon for A Current Affair and other shows. The Bert Newton Award for Most Popular Presenter went to Robert Irwin. I'm a Celebrity, Get Me Out of Here. And I think that was deserved, although I would have liked Julia Morris to win it. But there you are. 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Best Scripted Comedy Program went to Dog Park on the ABC. Best Entertainment Program went to Tipping Point Australia on Channel 9. And there you have it. They were the awards. Now, the In Memoriam segment was well done. I'm glad that the way they highlighted in particular various people, that was good. I didn't think much of the pop group or whatever that were sort of halfway through the show. I thought they were unnecessary. Although I must say they did pay tribute to Johnny Young, so that was good to see. And I would have liked perhaps a musical segment of television music or something like that to commemorate 60 years of the Logies, etc. But there you go. Okay, so I think that covers us for the Logie Awards. They were pretty good. I think Channel 7 did a good job. They only went 20 minutes overtime, which, all things considered, was not too bad. As I said, only the writing could have been a little bit stronger for Robert. He could have been given a few funnier lines and so on. But overall, it was a good production. So well done to Channel 7 and presenting the Logies, the 60th anniversary of the Logies. So well done. All right, let's now go to the first interview. And in fact, let's go to it right now.
1: A new Australian documentary is releasing in cinemas on October 17th, a film called Like My Brother. And a fascinating story about four First Nations women trying to play football in the big leagues. And it's my great pleasure to be speaking to the writer and co-director of Like My Brother, Sal Balhary. Sal, welcome to Movie Metropolis.
2: Thank you so much, Peter. It's just a delight to be chatting with you today.
1: Well, great to talk to you. And this is such an intriguing documentary about these four women and their attempts to be part of the AFLW. Tell me about how it all came about.
2: Well, I guess first of all, I grew up in a footy family, mad football family. My dad played footy. He was a coach. He, you know, it was the glue of our family. My uncle played for Essendon Football Club. So football's kind of, you know, in my DNA. I loved kicking a footy as a kid, and obviously girls didn't play footy when I, you know, go on to play footy. So, but I have a very strong understanding and a deep love of the game, deep love of all sport. And on the 3rd of February 2017, my son came home and said, "Hey, Mum, will you drive me across town to the footy?" And I was like, "Hey, mate, it's the middle of summer. What are you talking about? What footy's on?" And he said, "Well, it's the first AFLW game." And I actually, it was quite funny, Peter, because I said, "Oh, look, it's stinking hot. Who's going to be going to this game?" And he said, "Oh, that is so disappointing." I said, "Why is that so disappointing?" He said, "Because you've raised me to be a feminist." I said, "Get in the car, we're going." So we drove across town. We took a couple of his mates. And what I witnessed was something so exciting, something so incredibly new, something so fresh. And it was so interesting watching the young guys watching this game. And it wasn't an oddity. It was something that, you know, why has it taken so long to happen? But as I sat there watching this game, this sport, I always also was sort of struck by how extraordinarily white the game was. And as a storyteller, I am drawn to stories of social justice, but I think much more stories of social equity and access. And so I sat there and I thought, actually conceived of the title, Like My Brother, what's it going to take for these girls to end up just like their brothers? What's it going to take for them to end up on the field of play? And here we are, 7 years later.
1: What an interesting backstory to creating this documentary, Sal. That's really interesting. So tell me about putting it all together. How did you find these four Tiwi Islander women and constructing the documentary?
2: Yeah, well, I was very fortunate to sign the idea very, very quickly, very early with a production company who at that stage, this was pre-COVID. So there's really there's filmmaking pre-COVID and there's filmmaking post-COVID. So at this stage, we're 2018, we're very much pre-COVID. And I signed with a production company who said, "We're prepared to match whatever money you're prepared to put in." And I said, "Well, I'm prepared to put in some money, not a lot, but enough to get us sort of a sizzle reel and to start to sort of be able to shop the idea around." And so I'm married to somebody who's a beautiful stills photographer, and he had actually visited the Tiwi Islands in 2017, documenting sport in the Tiwi. And what he was struck by was how the girls were on the sidelines. So what I was interested by as a storyteller was, you know, obviously obstacles, conflict. And so if you talk about tyranny of distance, you know, as far as like a story that's about girls playing sport, you go the furthest away from the glass house, and that was the Tiwi Islands. So I jumped on a plane. We literally, myself and a cameraman, jumped on a plane and arrived in the Tiwi. And Peter, what was so amazing was that, you know, I was very nervous about whether or not we would be welcome, whether or not we would be able to, you know, this was pretty much a sort of a mission to just go and shake hands and say hi and start the conversations. But seriously, we were invited to film the girls' training session, and that training, those moments of Rena coming down to the oval wearing glasses, sunglasses, they're in the film. You know, those very, very, very first days made it into the film. So and from there, so, you know, things rolled. The footy story was the easy story to tell. The pre-COVID story was the easy story. And I actually, in sort of, you know, full filmmaker arrogance, thought that I would have a story made in 18 months, 2 years tops. And, you know, and then things started to happen. COVID happened. Parted ways with the production company, you know, really amicably, but they were unable to continue on during COVID. None of us were, really. You know what? We didn't know where we were at. And the girls' lives started to derail. But I think at that stage, that was when I thought, hang on a minute, this story is getting very interesting. This story is actually so much bigger than a football story. This is actually a Trojan horse here that we can actually, I think, The start of the film was about who dares to dream and what does it take to have a dream. And the second part of the story really becomes about redefining success. What does it take to walk proudly in two worlds? For any one of us, both white and black, you know, people, it's not about, it's about just as much about me as a filmmaker, what it takes for me to walk proudly in the Tiwi, which is respect and understanding and those kinds of things. So we did a pivot, a big pivot, and I had all the rights assigned back to me, and I went straight to the Tiwi guys and said, will you guys help me make this film? Will you guys come on board? Because now this film is getting so much more than football. Now we're stepping into culture. I met Danielle McLean as a writing on a show in 2017. We were both writing on a children's show, a kids show. And I'd been badgering her to come on board this film with me, knowing full well that any piece that was shot in community, you know, I would need an Indigenous filmmaker beside me, with me, leading that aspect of the story.
1: Uh-huh. And okay, so let's talk about the progression with the focus on the four women in particular, young women, and their stories, and how much did they need prompting and so on to tell their stories, and how much permission did they give about what they were able to talk about?
2: We're kind of blessed as filmmakers to be engaging with young people at this time, because they're so savvy. You know, these girls, before TikTok was called Musical.ly. And so when I first met the girls, they spent all their time making rap songs on Musical.ly, recording themselves, sharing themselves. They all want to be rappers. So they were very camera ready. They were very camera savvy. In saying that, there was, of course, a series, you know, really strong as a group, and individuals much more quiet and reluctant. It's really funny in the film. There's a scene where the girls are on a tram in Melbourne, and Frida sort of laughs and looks up, and We've got a song playing over that piece, and I'm not sure. I think the teacher Ree was mic'd. The girls weren't mic'd at that stage. But apparently they're saying, and I'll have to go back and check the footage, is, but can they get that bloody possum out of my face? Because they call the boom a boom mic, you know, a possum. So it was all a bit of fun. And the funny thing about it was when I first went to Tiwi, I think the guys thought, oh, we're just doing something, you know, the ABC drops in and out, it will just... But I just kept showing up and I just kept going back, you know, 14 times. And so I think the biggest thing is that we formed these incredible friendships and it just became like hanging out with your friends. Of course, I'm very mindful of not taking that for granted because... in the early days before COVID, we were filming young women who were, you know, young teenage girls. They were all still at school. So everything had to go through the school. Everything had to go through Tammy and Tiki, who were guardians, carers, so to speak, for the girls.
1: How very, very interesting. And tell me about constructing the rest of the documentary, finding other people to talk to, the footage that you shot in various places and so on, because there's a fair bit going on in this film.
2: Yeah, it's kind of interesting, isn't it? You kind of go where the story's leading you, and then, I mean... Peter, it's really, I mean, we've got 400 hours of footage. So just to talk slightly about the sort of actual process of making the story, there were so many interviews, 50 interviews, over 50 interviews, actually. I mean, I've got 900 pages of transcriptions. You know, it was such a difficult process, and I was incredibly fortunate to work, Danielle and I, with Uri Mizrahi, who's a very well-known documentary editor. And Uri really helped us unearth that story out of the 400 hours. Mm. And we had 20 weeks of edit with Uri to really get a rough cut. And so we were trying to... I was very mindful... I didn't want to have a white savior. I didn't want to have, you know, that was something that was really important to me. I really wanted to make sure that we had a lot of agency within the girls' choices, because they did make a lot of choices, and I didn't want them to feel powerless because they had decided, you know, it's a highly manipulative art form documentary. And you know, what we choose to leave out is as important as what ends up on the screen. And so Danielle and I, we have a really fabulous shorthand way of working together. And so we really, I mean, we had our rough cut, and then we decided that we needed a slightly faster paced, sort of a different vibe for the fine cut. So we introduced a new editor to the film for the fine cut, and that was really interesting process to bring fresh eyes in at that stage as well. So we were going from sort of 4 hours to 90 minutes at that stage. And we started then to really, really break down, both being, you know, writers, we really wanted to look at it as a three-act structure. And that was actually, I was always really hell-bent on it having having a really fine setup and payoff. I wanted people to feel that they'd really got to know the girls over time, but also to feel a reward for going on the journey, you know, for the patience of going on the journey with the girls. Yeah. And so it took a very long time to find that ending, a very, very long time. And there's a beautiful story about how we found that ending. But so we had our three-act structure. We then had a, you know, I like to give an audience eyes into the story. So we, from that point of view, it was very important that we took off the table very early that this was an unrealistic view, that this was something that could be achieved. And so we had a voice of reason with Charlie King, gorgeous man who comes in with that beautiful voice, just so grounded, so patient. And then we wanted a voice that really said, you know what, that these girls, we've, somebody's got their back. And that was very much Nana. So Nana was, I mean, and I'm sure you'll agree, Nana is just, oh my God, it's so amazing the amount of people who have like, can Nana have a spin-off? Can we do a spin-off just of Nana? She's such a fantastic character. And then Tiki, who's actually one of our co-producers, she becomes the sort of the guardian, the touch to country. And a more contemporary, sort of a next generation Nana, so to speak. And then we've of course got our girls, and how, what each girl stood for in the writer's room was, you know, Rena's the one who just wants to have fun, and Frida is the workhorse, and Jess is the sort of the mature one, and Juliana is the one who's trying to make her father proud. And so also very mindful that following four stories is a lot for people to do over 90 minutes. And so we really weren't worried about any individual story standing out more than others, that they can almost stand in for one girl because they are representing a generation of girls.
1: Yeah.
2: And that was really how we sort of tackled the writing room. I loved it. I love writers' rooms. I love finding story and unearthing story. I mean, that's what I'm, you know, I love being out shooting stuff as well, but boy, to actually have everything, you know, all your rushes logged, your rough cut done, then the work starts, and it's so rewarding.
1: Oh, excellent to hear all that, and such an intricate process that you went through for the film, Like My Brother. Tell me, how did the four young women, the four girls, react to seeing themselves in the final cut of the film and other audiences who have already seen the film?
2: Yeah, that's a really great question, Peter, because we've had the dream run into our release. We had our world premiere at MIFF. We've been to Cinefest. We've been to Darwin. I've just come back from Alice Springs. We're at South by Southwest next week, and then we open on October 17 across Australia, 100-plus cinemas. So, I mean, it's this tiny little film with this tiny little team is achieving some, you know, some big things. But, gosh, it was so interesting. At MIFF, I sat beside Rena. We had a screening at the Kino, and I sat beside Rena, and her legs were jiggling, you know, she was just a bundle of nerves. And I put my hand on her leg and I was just like, Rena, it's okay, I'm here, you know, it's okay. And you're amazing, sort of thing. And then as I sat beside her, she sort of slumped in her seat and I slumped down beside her as well. And we were both sitting there and we're having a bit of a giggle. And then we lost ourselves in the story, we lost ourselves in the film. But she lost herself. She's somebody who's extraordinarily present. So if she's watching a film, she is 100% watching a film. And I know that about her. So as I was sitting there beside her, I was suddenly watching the film through her eyes. And my goodness, I was struck by what a huge thing I'd asked of this young woman to, you know, what 22, 23-year-old looks back at their 17, 16-year-old self and isn't slightly cringing, you know. But these young women are so extraordinary, but they've also been an extraordinary part of the making of the film themselves. So there were no surprises at all. They were taken, you know, they were across everything. What was probably the most important part was the viewing of the rough cut in community with their families, particularly the grandmothers and elders. And then from there, the girls sitting and doing, we did a writer's workshop to actually develop their voiceovers with their grandmothers, with the elders. And they also attended the voiceover sessions. So the girls were in the booth and people were coming and going and working on their scripts. But, you know, that was for me, that was amazing that Danielle sat with the girls, Tammy and Tiki sat with the girls. They did the writing. I didn't actually hear any of the voiceover. I didn't read any of the voiceover, sorry, on the page until the girls were in the booth. And then, so I was just looking at the authenticity of the girls' voices to Vision, but the words were theirs. So, you know, when Rena says, sometimes I have to remind myself to be a strong Tiwi woman, we are so far from home. Now, if I had have read those words on the page, I would have thought, gosh, that's slightly on the nose. But with her intonation and the way in which she said it in the booth, and it you know, I'm getting goosebumps, actually. They're really her words. And so it was such a collaborative way of seeing and being and feeling and making. It was incredible. So no surprises. The girls have very much been part of the film. I think one of the most extraordinary things, and the whole team would agree with this, because we can't stop talking about it, was when we screened, we were the opening night at the Darwin International Film Festival, which was so amazing. And at the end of that, at the end of the night, or the end of the screening, Pirawaini Purantata Mary, who's the elder who talks us through the Pukamani ceremony in the film, and he's a very important Tiwi elder. He and I went onto stage. I invited the girls up on stage, and he invited the families to come and stand in front of the stage, and he would explain to the audience each girl's totem, each girl's dreaming, and the family would stand and dance the dreaming and the totem for each one of those girls. And so whilst it was interesting because they were actually dancing with their backs to the audience, but the audience was actually watching something so special because it was the family celebrating the girls. Mm. You know, and this was just an impromptu, amazing, amazing moment. And Rena, as she says in the film, her dreaming is black whip snake. So as her family stood up to dance that totem, that dreaming for her, she actually jumped off the stage and just started dancing with them, totally, you know, once again, losing herself in the moment. Now we're dancing. So I just think it's been such, and continues, may it continue to be such a incredible celebration of culture and a cultural exchange, and that is brings me to what the audiences are telling us. You know, it's just, and it's so amazing, you know, when you have people from Darwin coming up and saying, I had no idea about, I've learned so much. And in saying that, I don't want to make documentaries so people learn so much. You know, I want it to be osmosis, that people go, wow, that was so joyful, I feel so happy, and those girls are so incredible, wow. And that's the response I get, Matt, that I love.
1: That is absolutely fascinating, and the interactivity between film and presentation and audience, so interesting to hear all that. I'm wondering if the AFL has seen the film.
2: Yes, the AFL has definitely seen the film. A very prominent person from the AFL came up to me after the screening and said, we need to do a lot better. And so if that's what we achieve, we're all very, very happy. And yet, you know, it's interesting, isn't it? Because in the film, Tiki says, if the girls want to play AFL, they've got to step up a bit. I think everyone just has to step up a bit, you know, and step up a bit, not assuming that they have the answers. Sometimes stepping up is knowing when to be quiet and to not fill the room with answers. And that's kind of equally intriguing. Tomorrow night, I have the first screening with an actual AFLW team. Tomorrow night we're screening to the Hawthorn Football Club. And yeah, so that's going to be, we've got like 300 people from AFLW. So we're really in word of mouth mode is the suggestion, is the feeling. But yeah, I'm really looking forward to tomorrow night.
1: Terrific. I like that process, and I'd be interested to what sort of reaction they have, which I'm sure will be positive. So that's fantastic. Now, it's great to have a distributor so that the film releases nationally October 17th, like my brother we're talking about. And it's Mushroom, isn't it, who have picked up the film?
2: Yeah. Yes, which is it is. Great. Oh, my goodness. I don't even know how to explain how extraordinarily grateful I am for the support of that team. And also the freedom. The guys saw the rough cut in November last year. So we, you know, at that stage, I'm pretty sure it was 2 hours, 40 minutes. I think that, yeah, it was 2:40. And their notes were really, you know, spot on. Not extensive, but just really gut-felt, fabulous notes. So they are the most extraordinarily kind, collaborative, wonderful people. And I feel, you know, we just feel like we're in really good hands. And, yeah, they're incredibly ambitious, incredibly tireless workers. But very, very, very hands-on and really great communicators.
1: Excellent to hear all that. Look, congratulations on the film, Sal. It's a really interesting and incisive look at the hopes and dreams of these four Tiwi Island women and their ambitions and so on. It's, I found it quite fascinating. And just finally, I just wanted to ask you, Sal, yes, you've mentioned you've made other documentaries and so on. Are you working on another one at the moment?
2: Yeah, I am, actually. I thought I wouldn't sort of start until next February, but yes, I am, and I also, every time you finish something in doco, you swear you're never going to go back, and your friends go, you know, but I just love it, and I'm working on a film that celebrates a very little known amazing woman from the 60s, an incredible cyclist. And we are recreating a race to not on it. Look, it's interesting. This woman was so amazing that she broke every single record that there was in the book. So she was banned from racing. The film's called. I won't even go there. I don't even feel comfortable talking about that. But yeah, there's another doco in the mind. There's another doco somewhere.
1: That is fair enough, and I fully understand that you don't want to spoil it by going talking too much about something that's still in the works. So
2: that's actually fair enough.
1: Sal, congratulations on the film, Like My Brother. We've been speaking to Sal Balhari, who is the co-director and writer of this documentary, releasing nationally in Australia on October 17th. And Sal, I wish you well with the film and your upcoming film, and I hope it all goes well.
2: Peter, thank you. Thank you very, very much. And I would really just love to finish by acknowledging and thanking the 76 philanthropists who funded the making of this film, because that in itself is worthy of a film. But I'm just really seeing this shift to individuals supporting filmmaking and supporting storytelling, and it's a really exciting shift in the landscape, and I am very much here because of it. And I look forward to speaking to you again in the future, but thank you very much for your response and your love and care of Like My Brother.
1: Pleasure, and great to hear the philanthropy behind the production. All of that's great news. Sal, thanks so much for talking with me.
2: Thank you very much.
0: And it was great talking to her. Now, that interview was recorded a couple of years ago, so ignore the cinema release comments. You can see the film on SBS On Demand and NITV on rotation, Like My Brother. So check out SBS On Demand. And note that SBS now has SBS 2, They've removed the Viceland titling, and it's now SBS2 with some new and existing and returning programs. So that is good to see, and like my brother's one of them. All right. Now, with the Logie Awards, it was the 66th annual Logie Awards, not 60th. My mistake there, 66 Logie Awards. All right, let's talk about some films. Insidious, Out of the Further, is number 6 in the Insidious franchise, and I must say I'm getting a bit tired of this these spooky sort of films where demons and all sorts of things return from the past or return from being dead and haunt the living. You know the stories. They've been told so many times before. And this one is no different, Out of the Further, with Lynn Shay, who's the only good thing in this, as who died in the first one, but she keeps returning as a ghost to help people through their demonic possession and so on from these evil spirits. I must say it has become rather tiresome. So, well, I know some people will like it. And it does have an audience. I mean, why else would there be 6 Insidious films? But I wasn't overly impressed. Now, The Rivals of Amziah King, which I briefly reviewed a few weeks ago, is now on release, starring Matthew McConaughey. And this is quite an enjoyable film about a beekeeper in Oklahoma. And he's also a musician. So there's some really good bluegrass music in the film. So in the first half of the film, we learn about the beekeeping industry and about McConaughey's part in that. It's not a documentary, though. It's a fictional film. And then about halfway through the film, it takes a twist. Now, I'm not going to spoil it because there's an interesting twist and turn that happens in the storyline. I wasn't overly convinced by it, especially when the adopted daughter, who is so good in this film, starts to get revenge and turn the tables on what happens halfway through the film. I thought, I'm not quite convinced by this. Nevertheless, it's a well-made film. The music is very good. McConaughey is very good, and so is this new actress who is of indigenous background, and she's very good indeed. Angelina Looking Glass, I think, is her name. Very interesting actress. All right, so that's The Rivals of Amziah King. Worth a look at various cinemas now on release. Then we have a film that's exclusive to the Nova and played at Cannes, The Chronology of Water, a film directed by Kristen Stewart. And this is a biopic, a woman who was abused, was treated quite badly, and found her way through it, eventually by writing and by relieving the shackles of her past, played by Imogen Poots, who's very good in this film. Chronology of Water is a very good two-hour drama. There's some experimental sort of footage in this film, and it's not an easy watch at times, but nevertheless, it is very well directed and has a very good story about a woman's journey. So I recommend it, The Chronology of Water, exclusive at the Nova. Then I was sent a link to see a film called Our Girl, which is a Singaporean film now playing at the Toronto International Film Festival, and I strongly suspect it will get a release in Australia, because it's a really lovely tale of a young girl, perhaps six years old, and her sister, as well as her parents, who are split up, and so her father lives with them and their grandmother, and the mother lives somewhere else and has a new boyfriend. And the film is seen through the eyes of this young girl as she navigates her way through understanding what's going on around her and why her parents split up. A very good film. As I said, it was made in Singapore, and I really liked it. So it's a film to look out for. It's a film called Ah, Girl. Playing at the Melbourne Film Festival, which, as I said, concludes tomorrow, and is now releasing this week in cinemas, is a film called I Want Your Sex. Yes, it sounds funny to go up to the box office and say, can I have a ticket to I Want Your Sex? Anyway, this is a Greg Araki film, and this is a pretty much in-your-face film about a female boss, played by Olivia Wilde, and the young man who starts working for her, who gets inveigled in all sorts of sex stuff, played by Cooper Hoffman. Also in the film is Johnny Knoxville and Margaret Cho. I didn't think the film was too bad. I just thought it was just over the top and not necessarily terribly well written at times. I thought the storyline lacked something, and it was just exploitative for the sake of it. Nevertheless, both Olivia Wilde and Cooper Hoffman throw themselves into the film, and it skirts close to an R rating, but it's MA rated for release. I Want Your Sex, Greg Araki's new film. And then I caught up with a film, an American film that was shot in Queensland and stars Isla Fisher, Australian actress, a film called Spa Weekend. Now, this is written by the same guys who wrote The Hangover, and also it's along the lines of Bridesmaids and other films with Bad Moms of women behaving badly. Three women go off on a holiday, a spa weekend, to just for the sake of it, and they meet up with a fourth woman who they sort of got rid of, but she's returned and causes all sorts of mayhem. Oh yes, you know what to expect in this film. It goes over the top. It's quite silly at times, occasional humour, but generally speaking, it is just over the top silliness. Spa Weekend, apart from the locations in Queensland, and having also an Australian actor play the love interest for one of the women, I thought, I don't think much of this film, but it'll have an audience, I suppose. And that's Spa Weekend, and that's screening in cinemas at the moment. All right, let's go to the next interview. And this is a film that's part of the Channel 9 package that's on 9 now and releasing late at night on Channel 9. So again, ignore the comments about it being in cinemas. This is an interview a couple of years ago, but I thought it was quite appropriate to replay the interview because of the accessibility to it on 9 now. Let's hear all about it right now.
1: Releasing in Australian cinemas on October 17th is a new drama from Australia called He Ain't Heavy. And it's my great pleasure to be speaking to the writer-director of He Ain't Heavy, David Vincent Smith. David, welcome to Movie Metropolis.
3: Thank you so much for having me, and thank you for supporting Australian cinema.
1: My pleasure. Always happy to do so. Now, David, this is based on a true story about drug addiction and so on. Tell me about the process of getting the story and making the film.
3: Sure. So, it's very personal sort of film to me. It's inspired by someone in my family, very close to me, who life sort of began self-destructing, essentially, and spiraling downwards, and, you know, really stopped medicating with drugs and alcohol to deal with trauma. And part of that process is, you know, when you watch someone you love falling apart, you try and help them, obviously. And, you know, I started really sort of sacrificing a lot of, I guess, my own mental health and well-being, and that juggling act of how far would you go to save someone you love was really what I was living for many years. And then I was desperate to resolve this problem, and I actually came up with the idea of literally kidnapping my own brother to enforce detox upon them, which I didn't do. But you can sort of see the lengths of desperation I was sort of feeling. And then that became the impetus for a short film that I created about 6 years ago. And that short film played so incredibly well to international and local audiences. And I started to realize that there's a lot more people relating to that position than I realized, and perhaps weren't speaking out about it, were kind of like myself, keeping that maybe shame or hiding that aspect about your family. And that really encouraged me to then turn it into a feature film, because it felt like it was something that needed to be told.
1: Okay. What an interesting process. So tell me about making this feature film of based on your short film and getting production behind you.
3: Yeah, so obviously off the back of the short film, it was really useful having a small proof of concept that had played at festivals and been received well. So there was a evidence, I guess, in process, me as a director and a story and audience. We then have an incredible local government service, Screen West, which supports West Australian filmmakers, that got behind me and this project. They have a grant called West Coast Visions that supports debut filmmakers. And that was sort of the kickstarting process of making the movie. And I've been working for a long time, crewing and working on other people's projects. So we have a really beautiful local community, and they all, film community, they all got behind the project. And then, of course, the cast was the sort of the big thing that locked it all together, which I'm incredibly grateful for having such an amazing cast in my first movie.
1: Well, you have a very good cast. I mean, Sam Corlett and Lila George, and of course Greta Scacchi. It's great that you were able to get them. How easy was it to cast them?
3: It was actually kind of just incredible. I sometimes can't even believe it when I see that on the poster. It's like, oh, there's Greta in my film. So Sam Corlett actually was studying at Whopper, and I was teaching at the film school at the same university, and we just happened to sit next to each other. This is about 6 or 7 years ago in a theatre during a play reading, and had a conversation, and we're just got along really well. And I told him I was making this short film, and he thought it was really interesting, and we just kind of got along. And he graduated, had a very successful career as a Viking on Netflix. And then when I was making the feature screenplay and it was time for casting, I just thought he had the right sensitivity as a human being for the film, and I reached out to him directly, and he really responded to the screenplay. And so he jumped on board, and then coincidentally his agent is the agent of Layla and Greta, and so pitched them back to the project. And of course, having a real mum and daughter was just an unbelievable thing, you know. I was like, yeah, so I jumped on a Zoom call with them, and they really responded to the screenplay and my short films. And then everyone just was so generous and just came on board. And I guess maybe that's just evidence of, if you've really spent a lot of years working on a screenplay and trying to be authentic and get it right, actors do want to do good work and they will come to the party. So I really credit that to the producer and all the time that we just spent working on the screenplay.
1: Okay, well done on that. Was it a long shoot and hard to find a location?
3: It was a long shoot, no. It was 23 days. So, which was all we could stretch the money to. The location, because it was a short shoot, of course it was critical to find a really good location. So well before we started making the film, me, the producer and a group of friends, we just went scouting. I said, we've got to get this location, get it to as much as we can. So we visited over 200 houses on our weekends, just searched and searched and searched, and finally found that hero house, and it just did so much heavy lifting for the filmmaking process.
1: Okay, really good. In terms of the style you used in making the film, it's a pretty strong drama. Were there any particular films or filmmakers that may have influenced the way you approached shooting the feature film?
3: Yeah, there was. Early on, I sort of had to decide what way I was going to go down in terms of using film language, and I wanted to really keep more naturalistic, authentic, reserved style rather than sort of just showing off the camera and lighting. And I thought about the filmmakers that I really liked where you were focused on performance, and people like John Cassavetes was one really strong influence on in me, especially the street scene and just holding them talking without cutting. There's a recent filmmaker, not recent, but a filmmaker I really recently fallen in love with, which is Nuri Ceylan Gülç from Turkey, and just love his confidence to just put a camera on a tripod and let people, you know, if someone's watching TV, we're going to watch them watch TV. And I just thought with this movie, that kind of filmmaking, restrained filmmaking, felt appropriate because I wanted to have people watch relationships unfold rather than feeling the filmmaker come in and start to manipulate the whole process.
1: Okay. Did you have a rehearsal period? Because there are some pretty tough scenes in the film.
3: We did. We were really lucky to have had a week with Layla and Sam. And what I do when I rehearse is I never rehearse the screenplay. I always rehearse the characters, and I sort of create similar situations that are parallel to the intensity of the moments, but we're not burning out and getting into our bodies the lines of the script, so he doesn't feel cooked when we arrive on set. So I did many days of just improvising character moments with them in the studio, and then I took them to the actual house, because when you're performing, you don't want just, you know, this is your grandparents' house, but you've never seen it before. Now pretend that you have entire family history. So I brought them in there for a day and created a lot of exercises to create emotional memory and history and sensory sort of exercises. So for example, I gave them pencils and I said, I want you to go around the house and draw messages to each other is from like your childhood. Imagine you're 8 and 10 and you had all secret messages. And we just sort of created and rehearsed the history of their lives so that when it came time to film, they felt like a family. And obviously it didn't hurt having Greta and Layla's real family photos littered throughout the house as well. Mm-hmm.
1: Oh, well done on that. That gives it a really strong sense of family and community and so on. Yeah, how interesting. Now, of course, the other aspect of making a film like this is getting it seen. And how easy was the distribution aspect of it all?
3: It was tough and not tough. So tough in the sense that I think people come... They have a preconception of what this film might be. They hear the word addiction, dark drama, and they're already imagining what that might look like. And for me, that's probably been the big hurdle, is getting people to understand, you know, I'm not interested in showing people drinking or using drugs, because A, we've seen that enough times in movies. That's irrelevant. We know what that is. This is about the family and the relationships within the family, and trying to drill down into what that looks like. So trying to get that hurdle overcome was difficult. But once we did, our local distributor, Bonsai for Australia, has just been so supportive of the film. And once we started to play at the festivals around Australia, we did Sydney and Melbourne, and we just recently Cinefest, audiences often come to the film expecting one thing, then they walk away, and then they're incredibly moved, and they... that word of mouth has been starting to grow and grow, and that's been really powerful. It's kind of, I think when you make a dark, heavy drama, I guess people are waiting for someone else to say it's good before they jump on board. So having the audience and having reviews starting to trickle in that are really, really positive is starting to have a real knock-on effect in that aspect. So, we come out to the cinemas next week, and Bonsai has been really supportive. It's been really pushing the film. So that's been really fortunate for us, yeah.
1: Oh, excellent, yes. It's always difficult to get the film out there and distributed and so on, but it's great that, in fact, it's getting a national release.
3: That's right.
1: October 17th, which is great.
3: Yeah, I mean, it's harder and harder, you know, to get your film into cinemas. And the other thing is that there's so many films being made. So screen time is so precious and it's being fought for by so many people and distributors. And you almost need a demand for your project. And the festival screenings have been critical in showing that the audience have felt like this is an important film that needs to be seen. You know, the film is about provoking discussion. It's not just providing answers. It's about asking questions about how we as a community and society work, what systems do we have in place in hospitals, in how jails work, and all kinds of things, mental health services. So that stimulation of conversation has really helped. And I think, you know, an important part of filmmaking is not just making a closed film. You need to have a film where the audience can engage and there's space for them to interact with the movie, so it's not just a passive

0: transformational powers of love. And that's really important to me as a person and as a filmmaker. And I'm now just putting that into a science fiction vessel, sort of making Children of Men set in the southwest of Australia.
1: Okay.
0: As at least a short way of it, yeah.
1: Excellent. Look forward to seeing what happens with that. That sounds
0: Thank
1: good.
0: You.
1: And I'm getting the impression that there are many emerging filmmakers in Western Australia in particular that's become a very good film community. Is that what you're finding?
0: Absolutely. It's kind of like that across all the arts in Western Australia, because it kind of has this isolated town. It's a very isolated city in the world, right? And so everyone kind of knows everyone, everyone works together, and you're all trying to just support each other to get a project up. So, you know, if someone else's film gets up, well, I might be working in the post-production on it, you know, and all that kind of, so there's a real sense of community, and that sort of championing of each other has really helped build industry. And now it's really blossoming. It's taken a long time, it's been really hard, but in the last few years it's kind of exploded, and now we're really fortunate the government has taken notice, and now they're really investing in a really meaningful way, building new studios, which will be opening in a year or two, to go, well, we're making all these filmmakers, they're doing all this good work, what's next? Because now they're having to leave to make films in other states or overseas, because we don't have the facilities to support their second or third or fourth film. So it's really, we're really fortunate that, it is blossoming.
1: Excellent to hear. That's really good news. Now, you said that you a lecturer or teacher in film at university.
0: Yeah.
1: What approach do you take to discussing and teaching about film?
0: Yeah, so I teach writing and directing, but occasionally editing. And I guess when I'm teaching people about filmmaking, the thing that I probably would repeat the most is the theme, which is what are you actually making your film about? Not the concept, but thematically, what are you trying to communicate? What are you trying to get across? Why are you making a movie so difficult to get all those people together, all those resources, even if it's just your friends on the weekend? So why are you doing it? What are you trying to say with that project? And encourage them to think deeply. We sort of live in this age where just because you can, people just grab cameras and they start doing stuff. And sometimes just because you can doesn't mean you should. Mm-hmm. And so just taking a moment to sort of really meditate on what it is you're trying to communicate as a filmmaker. And then what are all the tools that you can use to ensure that you're prepared to make a film, and, you know, not just writing something and shooting it and discovering afterwards that, you know, you probably should have done had a few more thoughts about it, I suppose.
1: What sort of films do you show your students?
0: Well, because they're often making short films, I have to show a lot of short films, because one of the challenges of short filmmaking is really hard, because what happens is we're so used to watching feature films or TV shows that then our brains and our language is used to that large canvas. And so often students will try and make a compressed feature film in 10 minutes, and it just doesn't work as a story, you know? A short film is a moment turned into a story, as opposed to this squeezing of, you know, all these plot points that you don't have the space for. So I'm often trying to sort of re-educate their understanding of film time and showing them what a short film is. So I try to show them Australian short films that have done really well on the circuit. One of my favourite ones to show them recently is Snare, which is I'm not sure if you've seen that. It was a short film I saw at Dendy Awards in 2018. It's just about an aspiring drummer in a rock band, and he meets his dad in a restaurant after a gig, and his dad was also interested in playing drums. And it's that moment where you realise, you know, your parents are also artists and they have their own dreams, and there's this sort of challenging conflict where the parent had sacrificed part of his own life to invest in his son's finances for his arts. And it's just a really, really... But, you know, it's a conversation. The short film is a conversation. And those kinds of films, you can... When your concept is simple, you can dive really deep. Where if your concept's really complicated, you can't actually get that deep into the nuts and bolts of life. So showing those kinds of short films is really useful.
1: Okay, how interesting to hear all of that and your process. So that's great. And I just wanted to ask you before we conclude, why did you decide to title

0: the film, He Ain't Heavy?
1: Sure. Well, you're probably, if you had a guess, you'd be correct. It's obviously inspired by the Hollies song. Those lyrics and that sentiment encapsulates what a lot of the film is about. It's also a personal song to our family, with my mum's brother passed away, and he struggled with addiction, but was a very beautiful person as well. My mum didn't want his life to be summarized as that, so that was his funeral song. So she really encapsulated, she loved him. We actually did try to get the song for the film, it was quite a complicated process. It took a number of years because someone from the Hollies, we couldn't find them. The record company was happy for us to have the song, but they only had 50% of their ownership. We had to get the ownership from the other half, and we couldn't find it. And there was people door knocking in New York looking for this person. Anyway, it ended up being a blessing in disguise, because the song that they sing and she listens to it at the end of the radio, instead of that being the Hollies, I just thought, okay, well, what is authentic and true? And probably it would have been, what were they learning to play the guitar in the 90s when they were kids jamming together? And I just chose a song that encapsulated that moment. That was better for the film, so it was a blessing in disguise. And then the funny punchline is, a few weeks ago, we heard back in the Hollies, we got permission to use the song. Although, you know, a year or 8 months after we finished the film, so that's fine. But it was, you know, it was kind of a narcissistic gift, because that was me almost shoehorning in something that was emotional that probably wasn't correct to the authenticity of the characters. And it was a good reminder that when you are making a personal story, you also need to still be thinking about the movie and the audience as well, not just everything that's true to your specific life.
0: Fair enough too. Well, look, congratulations on the film, David. We've been speaking to David Vincent Smith, who's the writer-director of He Ain't Heavy, which is releasing nationally on October 17th in Australian cinemas. David, thanks so much for talking with me.
1: Thank you so much for supporting the film and taking the time to have a chat.
0: My pleasure. All the best. See you later.
1: Thank you. Ciao.
2: And good talking to David. And again, that was an interview a couple of years ago, so you can catch the film He Ain't Heavy on Channel 9, 9 Now streaming, where other Australian films also sit. Okay, let's take a break and we'll come back with one more interview, and then we've still got television highlights to go.
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2: Okay, and you're listening to Movie Metropolis, and one more interview to go. 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
0: Releasing in Australian cinemas right now is a film called Head South, and it's my great pleasure to be speaking to the writer-director of Head South, Jonathan Ogilvie. Jonathan, welcome again to Movie Metropolis.
10: Delighted to be here, Peter.
0: Good to talk to you, and this is such an enjoyable film set in Christchurch, New Zealand in 1979, and about a young man's journey into his punk, post-punk sort of music interests. What was the inspiration behind the film?
10: Well, it's very much autobiographical. It was my life, you know. As I often say, it's everything that happened to me. It happened, and almost all of it happened to me. So that was the inspiration. That was Christchurch, where I grew up and where I went to university and had my formative years at school, and where I first heard this music that, as in the film, literally expanded my view of the world in something that's arguably quite a conservative city of Christchurch, the city of churches, as it's sometimes called, or the garden city, sort of built up to look a bit like a English town in a way, probably to look like Christchurch in the UK, to be honest.
0: I've been to Christchurch a few times, and it's a very nice but very quiet sort of city. So what happened in 1979, based on your own experiences, that must have been quite a revelation for a lot of people.
10: Yeah, it was, and it was this opening up of possibility. And I think what it was in the music of the time was very, you know, my argument is that all the best bands are formed in art schools anyway, but the music was tapping into a wider view of the world, a wider view of ideas. So it was tapping into literature and art. And so for us, for my friends, you know, and myself, you would hear a song and you'd hear Howard Devoto from magazines singing about, and you realize, oh, he's singing about Dostoevsky, or Joseph K from Scotland's singing, well, having a band called Joseph K. Oh, where's Joseph K come from? Oh, that's the protagonist from Kafka's The Trial. So all that led you into this world of literature and the world of art and the world of ideas, and you know, incredibly a watershed moment for a lot of people, because a lot of people like myself stayed in the world of ideas, for better or worse, Peter.
0: Fair enough. Tell me, how much was Ed Oxenbould's character, really good casting, I must say, based on your own experiences, and how much was sort of developed a little bit in the story?
10: It's pretty much there. I met Ed. Ed was... As in Bondi, well, was in Bondi, and I was in Bondi, and I met with him early on with the script, and I said he just seemed like the obvious person for it. I've sort of admired his work as a younger actor, and thought, because the film requires him to be in every scene, it is absolutely driven from him. So I needed someone. It's tricky to cast someone. He's about 17 in the film. To cast that age can be tricky, you know, for someone to actually hold up the whole film. So I knew he had the chops, and he read the script first, and he went, yeah, I just love this. And as it happened, His brother was living in London, as Angus's brother is in the film is living in London. He was in a band, although he's playing drums instead of playing the bass. So it all kind of sat with him really well. And then subsequently, as these things do, that took a while to get the film made. So he ended up taking up the bass before we started shooting. And all the bass that he plays on in the film is him playing, which was, I said to him, well, you know, don't get too good. You can't be suddenly like Jaco Pastorius on the bass. It has to be like you just picked it up more or less. He was careful not to get too good on it. But this is all about someone who picks up instruments for the first time, and this is what intrigues me about post-punk as opposed to punk rock, where often they were accomplished musicians or pub musicians who jumped on a bandwagon. Post-punk literally was a time when young people picked up instruments for the first time and experimented with the sounds that they could get out of them. And so that's really important. So when they write the songs, there's nothing worse than that I wouldn't describe it as a musical, but it has a musical bent to it. But when they bring out the instruments, and suddenly they're incredibly accomplished musicians, and they haven't played before, I always find that a little bit disingenuous. So I was aware that you had to have a song, or the songs had to be at a level that someone, if they put their mind to it for 12 hours or something, could probably master.
0: Okay. How interesting to hear all that. Tell me about Martin Chokas, casting him as the father. Interesting character.
10: Yeah, well, he was just terrific in that role, and we talked about we wanted to avoid that the bad dad, which to me and Martin agreed has become something of a film cliche where you have the bad dad that's causing grief for everybody in the world. Not that bad dads don't do that, don't get me wrong. There's too many bad dads in the world. But I didn't want to do that. I wanted to do something where, at the end of the day, unless the family is dysfunctional, at the end of the day, we have problems with our families, but, you know, everybody loves each other, you know. At the end of it, you know, hopefully in a family unit, that's what's going on, I would hope. And so I didn't want to shy away from that. So he's got problems of his own, of course. His wife's left him temporarily. He's very world weary. He's trying to reinvent himself at the same time as Angus is trying to reinvent himself. But as a middle-aged, middle-class man, his idea of reinventing himself is buying the new generation lawnmower, which is a Flymo that floats like a hovercraft. And then when that doesn't quite get him reinvented, he buys himself a sports car, of course. The middle-aged crisis usual purchase.
0: Okay. Yeah, no, he's very good. And the rest of the cast, including Stella Bennett and the other young fans or friends of Ed's character and so on, because you've really cast it very well.
10: Yeah, Roxy Mohibi is the other one. We have Stella Bennett, who's the two women that Angus gets involved with. You have a sort of femme fatale character in the role of as Holly, played by Roxy Mohibi. Interesting, the styling for her was absolutely based on Debbie Harry. And when I'd go into the wardrobe and go into makeup, there were pictures of Debbie Harry all over it. And when it opened in Rotterdam, opened the Rotterdam Film Festival last year, who should be a guest of the festival but Debbie Harry? So that was a great thrill to meet her, and I was able to say, you are the inspiration for this character in this film, which was really terrific. Yeah, the actors are without exception terrific, and it just shows that wealth of young actors coming through. I was so delighted when I first got sent their audition tapes, and that was something that really knocked my socks off. Jane Marney, who was our casting agent, did a great job in bringing me these great young people.
0: Yes, absolutely. No, it works very well. Tell me about getting production behind you, because it's a New Zealand-based film and you got financing there. Was that a, a, an easy process to get funding and to make the film?
10: Never an easy process, Peter. Never an easy process. It's funded. The principal financer is the New Zealand Film Commission. Mm. It's the same as you make a film here with Screen Australia. So they were, in the end, very supportive of the film and have continued to be. And so that, you know, it's a low budget film, of course, which makes it tricky. At one point, I think Martin, who'd just come over. He's now living in Italy, and he'd just made a film with who I could only imagine was a European tour, because he would say, the last director I worked with, if this wasn't in place, he would say, we can't shoot for an hour, and wouldn't know where to put the camera, wasn't in the mood to know where to put the camera. And he said to me, how are you shooting so quickly? You're shooting it faster than fast turnaround television. And I said, well, that's because we have to. Yeah, there's no option. If you're making feature films in Australia or New Zealand, independent feature films, you've got to be totally on the ball. You know, it's so tight now that you really have done your homework and know exactly what you're doing as soon as you hit the set.
0: Yes, exactly. Well done on that. And I was intrigued at one stage, the aspect ratio of the film does change, which is music related. And I thought that was a very clever bit of transition.
10: Yeah, it goes from 4x3 and opens up into widescreen. And that is the moment where Angus hears this music that is going to change his life. And I thought, you know, when I was writing the script, I went, well, how do you show that? You know, script writing is all about how do you show internal thought processes, how do you externalize them? That's what screenplays do. You know, that's the challenge of a screenplay. So, you know, I came up with that idea. Okay, we'll shift the ratio. So, anybody who looks at it and go, oh, we're going to be sitting through 4x3, can be rest assured we're going to get to widescreen about 12 minutes into the film.
0: Yes. No, I like that. That was quite evocative. Tell me about locations that you used, because, I mean, I'm reasonably familiar with Christchurch, but I gather finding places and so on would have not been that easy.
10: Well, depending on when your visit was, Peter, you may not be so familiar, because after the quakes,
0: yep.
10: I would go back there and get totally lost because all the landmarks were gone. So
0: yes.
10: that was a very uncanny, or since you've got German flags behind you, unheimlich, this idea that you'd end up in Christchurch, not be able to work your way around. So that was a challenge, absolutely. There are still gaps in the cityscape that still haven't been filled up. But like most films, we ended up on the iconic landmarks that we used, which in this case were the Bridge of Remembrance. And of course, the Bridge of Remembrance opening shot. If you didn't know the city, you wouldn't know it's the Bridge of Remembrance, but it certainly has the Arcadian look to it that of course, thematically, is a Bridge of Remembrance. We're remembering these people, and at the end of the film, you get a remembrance of people who have passed, who were influential, either absolutely involved in the film or characters in the film, or they were inspirations for the film. So we used iconic places. There was actually one building that was an old hotel called Noah's Hotel, which is still up and still ruined by the quakes, but hasn't been pulled down, but is not. And so that's been all boarded up for years since the quakes, I think, 12 years ago or something.
0: Yeah.
10: But we were able to bring that back to life with the magic of CGI. We did the post-production up at Peter Jackson's place at Park Road Post in Wellington. So that was a nice thing to bring back this great concave modernist building that was always a landmark for us.
0: Yeah.
10: To bring that back to life was a nice thing to be able to do.
0: Yes. No, well done on that. It does look good, and CGI can be so useful at times.
10: Exactly.
0: And tell me about the music itself, because you've put in some really interesting music and so on. How did you get all that?
10: Yeah, well, I've even put my own music. My one concession to anachronism is that I put in some of my own music, my band YFC, who are of the time, but we probably didn't start until 1981, and the film's set in 1979, so that's a two-year anachronism. But everything else, everything is absolutely on the money for 1979 music. And so that was... I'm happy to say that when I wrote it, the music that I wrote, I was able to get the rights for, because these are not hugely popular songs. These are alternative independent songs that came out at the time. Always surprised how few people actually know them, because as far as we were concerned at that time, Joy Division, Love Will Tear Us Apart, went to number one on the music charts in New Zealand, which I don't think it went anywhere near number one in any other charts anywhere else in the world. So we had a kind of slightly distorted view of what was popular music. It was a shock when I left New Zealand, the shores of New Zealand, to find out, oh, not everybody thinks the Fall are, you know, one of the great bands, or have even heard of the Fall, you know. So that was interesting. We're in our bubble of post-punk music, which still on the fringes, so that was nice to play it. But it has that energy. The music has the energy which I wanted, and that energy, I think, thinking about it, comes from bass, guitar, drums, and not so much the keyboard. You know, even though keyboard is part of post-punk, this was a time where you just have the minimal amount you could have to make a racket, and you plug in. And what the immediacy of that is still incredibly exciting. And young people coming to watch the film get very excited about it, particularly film students, I must say. They're kind of apoplectic. They come and see me afterwards, go, oh, I want to make a film like that, because it has the energy that they want to tap into. My 18-year-old son is absolutely into playing guitar and then being in a band, and all things vinyl, all things pre-digital, which, of course, is what this film taps into, this idea of the pre-digital world, where not everything was pre-packaged. And not everything was immediate. You had to wait 3 months to get any news from the other side of the world about anything new. And of course, that there's an advantage in that, because it gives you room to be creative. And so you're not just following the coattails of what's particularly in fashion at any given point in the world.
0: Yes. No. Again, well done on that. It does have a good look and feel to it. I noticed you got an Augie nomination, Writers Guild nomination for Head South. Congratulations on that.
10: Thank you. Yeah. Good. It's great that a New Zealand film can be nominated. I am, of course, I'm based in, I'm an Australian writer, so that was a very nice to be in that company.
0: Yes. And, of course, I remember well your films, Tender Hook, and you've mentioned Lone Wolf when we spoke at that time. And so I'm always intrigued about how you decide what you're going to make a film about.
10: Yes. Well, you know, the wisdom of what you write, of course, is anyone who's done a creative writing course will be told, number one rule, write about what you know. My advice, and I teach screenwriting at AFTERS, my advice is write about what you know in terms of screenwriting. Write about what you know, but expand on it, because the screen demands a slightly bigger story than what you can arguably get away with in a novel. So I've ignored my own advice for years now and been writing about stuff that I had to find out about. It's not like I don't know, but I had to find out about it. I had to do a lot of research to find out about it. Whereas this was at my doorstep. This is my life. So I finally came back to it. And I think the time that it took has been quite useful in terms of the dynamic of, particularly of the central relationship between the father and son. If I'd written it earlier, it would have all been from the point of view of Angus, the 17-year-old boy agreeing with his view of the world. When I ended up writing it, of course, I was older than the dad. So suddenly I'm going, you know, the dad, Gordon, he has some points here. You should not be going out to see a band on a school night. You shouldn't be doing that, you know. So That's nice for that dynamic. It's not just a one way, and once again, it deflates the idea of the bad dad. No, it's someone who's actually been quite reasonable. You know, he may be putting his foot down at certain times, but he's trying to understand his son quite a bit of the time.
0: Yes, yes. And it's interesting to note the absent mother, which is an interesting story device in itself.
10: Yes, so she's floating there as she's, she may not, she's certainly there. Her presence is felt with everything around her, because it's all, there's a Tomuka pottery, there's all this stuff. It's very obvious that it's her house, and she has decorated this house, and they're sitting in it. And at one point, there's actually an empty seat for her at the dinner table, with a plate even. So her ghost, and of course there's references to ghosts throughout the film, but she is kind of like a haunting figure for them both. Her absence, of course, forces them to come together in a way that you get a sense that they would just be ships in the night. Normally they'd be passing each other by, and the mother would be the conduit, as often happens in families. The mother is a conduit somehow between fathers and teenage sons.
0: Yes, yes. No, again, that I found a really good idea or issue in terms of the film story development and the father-son relationship and so on. So you've mentioned Rotterdam. The film has had some acclaim in overseas territories by the looks of it.
10: Yeah, it has. It opened Rotterdam last year. I can say to a 1,500-seater, got a long-standing ovation to it, which was a wonderful experience, but also brought home to me the idea that you don't have to know about post-punk music, you don't have to know about Christchurch. There is a universal story there, particularly the coming of age story, and the relationship once again between the father and the son is something that people really respond to. And the music's really, really a vehicle. It could well be someone interested in rock climbing, perhaps. But it is about getting immersing yourself into a world that you previously haven't been part of, and wanting to be part of that world. So the theme, one of the themes, of course, is the temptation to be attracted by the magnetic rather than the true is a theme that runs through that. Of course, that's the lesson that Angus has to learn to some extent throughout the film. Interesting, when at the end of Rotterdam, a woman came up afterwards and said, "I just want to know one thing. Did you end up marrying Kirsten?" And Kirsten, of course, is the character that Angus should be with.
0: Yeah.
10: And I had to say, no, I was still attracted to the magnetic. I was still attracted to the Holly character. So you have these two women who represent the true and the magnetic, and Angus being sort of pulled between the two of them in a way.
0: Yes. Oh, how interesting to hear that and to have that question asked of you. So that's that is so good. So, Jonathan, what's next for you?
10: Well, I have a series, actually, that I'm looking at getting up called Minotaur, which is a World War II odyssey set on the Greek island of Crete. And so I'm really interested. It's a big, big, exciting project. But I'm looking at it from the point of view of Australians, Maori, Pākehā, Greek, British, and German points of view, which is the great thing about a series as opposed to a screenplay. Of course, screenplays are always one protagonist on a journey. This idea of opening up that world fascinates me, and how that might work in terms of different points of view. And so that's something that's very ambitious, but I'm hoping to get up and probably shooting Crete in New Zealand, believe it or not. There's a place called Alexandria in the South Island of Crete. I've been down there on locations, and it looks exactly like Crete. So I might be able to be doing that all on this side of the world, which is a very exciting option.
0: Sounds like a really interesting project. Hopefully it will get going very soon, and look forward to seeing it and talking to you about it later on.
10: I hope so. I look forward to speaking to you about it. That would be great. Yeah.
0: Oh, excellent. We've been speaking to Jonathan Ogilvie, who is the writer-director of Head South, now screening in Australian cinemas. Jonathan, as always, pleasure talking to you. Thank you so much.
10: Thank you, Peter. Lovely to be here.
0: All the best. Bye-bye.
10: Thanks. Bye.
2: Yes, good talking to Jonathan. And as I mentioned, Head South is on streaming services now. It's not in cinemas. But it should be available on various outlets. It's a really good film set in New Zealand, Head South. Okay, now let us on Movie Metropolis, let's talk about what's coming up on television this week. And first of all, John Wick is on tonight on World Movies. It started the whole franchise, and it's pretty good with Keanu Reeves, so have a look at that. Followed by Erotica, a very good Polish film, also on World Movies. Lake Placid is a good horror film with Bridget Fonda on NITV. Jurassic World Dominion with Chris Pratt is on Channel 7. Worth a look. Okay, what else is on tonight that I can recommend? Let's see. Fantastic Beasts, The Secrets of Dumbledore with Eddie Redmayne is on 9Go. Also, The Shawshank Redemption, a very popular film, gets lots of screenings, is on 9Gem. Followed by Fargo, what a great film that is, with Frances McDormand, also on 9Gem. And Stardust, a good drama with David Essex and Adam Faith. So all on 9Gem. Where the Crawdads Sing is not a bad drama with Daisy Edgar-Jones on 7Flix, and followed by the Oscar-winning Nomadland with Frances McDormand again. So they're both on 7Flix. Enemy of the State with Will Smith is a good action film with some political nous into it on 7Mate. Okay, now what else can I recommend? I think that's it for Saturday. Let us now move on to Sunday. And Sunday on World Movies, The Treasure of the Yankee Zephyr is not a bad 80s action film with Ken Wahl. Hampstead with Diane Keaton is a good drama. What else can I recommend? The Teacher Who Promised the Sea, it's a good Spanish film set during the Spanish Civil War. And I've mentioned Fargo and Sympathy for the Devil, horror film with Nicolas Cage. They're all on World Movies on Sunday. Fink, There and Back is not a bad documentary on NITV. All right, what else can I recommend for Sunday? Let's see. Shazam is not a bad superhero action film with Zachary Levi on 9Go. 8 o'clock Walk is a good British drama from the 50s with Richard Attenborough on 9Gem. What else can I recommend? No, nothing else there. Savages, a crime drama on 7Bravo is worth seeing. And that's it. The Addams Family 2 on animation is on 9Go is worth seeing as well. Okay, so that's Sunday taken care of. Let's move on to Monday. Monday on, let's see, on World Movies, we've got Inshallah, A Boy, a good Arabic drama. followed by the incredible The Piano Teacher with Isabelle Huppert, and they're both on World Movies. Finding Dawn, about Dawn Fraser, is a good documentary on NITV, and that's followed by Stand By Me, a good drama about teenagers on NITV, as I mentioned. All right, what else is on Monday? Let's see, Monday. The First Wives Club has a good cast, Goldie Hawn, Bette Midler, Diane Keaton. It's not a bad comedy on Nickelodeon. What else is on Monday? That's it. Let's now move on to Tuesday. And Tuesday on World Movies, In a Land That No Longer Exists, is a good German film, only a few years old. The Bridge on the River Kwai, the Oscar-winning film with Alec Guinness from the 50s. J. Edgar, the documentary on J. Edgar Hoover, not documentary, the biopic of J. Edgar Hoover with Leonardo DiCaprio. And Disobedience, a good film with a Jewish theme, with Rachel Weisz, all on World Movies, plus The Bookshop with Emily Mortimer. Antoine Fisher is a good drama on NITV. A documentary that looks at Thelma and Louise is on SBS2 on Tuesday. Certainly worth seeing. What else is on Tuesday? Can't see much else. So let's now move on to Wednesday. And let's see what's on Wednesday on World Movies. 13 Days, good thriller with Kevin Costner. Absolute Power, another thriller with Clint Eastwood. Body Heat with William Hurt. Very good thriller from the 80s. Corsage with Vicky Creeps is a very good film. And they're all on World Movies. Let's see, what else is on Wednesday? I noticed The Airport Chaplain, which played at MIFF, which I didn't see. But this series is screening on SBS. Starting on Wednesday night with Hugo Weaving. So that should be a very good series indeed, I think. Now, what else is on Wednesday? Let's see. The Sleeping Tiger is a pretty good British thriller with Dirk Bogarde on 9 Gem. And that's probably it for Wednesday. Let's now move on to Thursday. And let's see what's on Thursday that I can recommend. Just bear with me. Okay. Now, Thursday on World Movies, The China Syndrome. Very good film about meltdown of a nuclear facility with Jane Fonda and Jack Lemmon, plus Viceroy's House is very good indeed, and The Handmaid's Tale, all on World Movies. What else is on Thursday that I can recommend? No. Okay, I can't see much else on Thursday, so let's move straight on to Friday. And let's see what's on Friday. Okay, no. It's pages. Okay. Now, Friday on World Movies at last. Metropolis. What a brilliant Fritz Lang silent film this is, with Brigitte Helm. Hence my show, Movie Metropolis. I've named it after that great film from 1927. And that's on World Movies. Fantastic film. Also, Barefoot in the Park with Robert Redford and Jane Fonda is worth seeing. Truth with Cate Blanchett and Basic Instinct with Michael Douglas and Glenn Close. All very good films on World Movies. What else can I recommend on Friday? Ocean's 8 is not a bad crime drama with a good cast on Channel 9. Clue is a fairly amusing film based on the game on SBS2. What else is on Friday? Out of Time with Denzel Washington is a pretty good thriller on 9 Gem. Some Will, Some Won't is not a bad comedy as well with Leslie Phillips on 9 Gem. Let's see, Abominable is an enjoyable animation on 7 Flicks, followed by Fun with Dick and Jane with Jim Carrey and Taya Leone. And that's pretty good. The remake of the 70s film on 7 Flicks. Robin Hood with Russell Crowe and Cate Blanchett is worth seeing on 7 Mate, followed by Ace Ventura When Nature Calls with Jim Carrey. Okay, anything else on Friday? No, I can't see anything else. All right, we've reached the end of another Movie Metropolis for another week. This is Peter Krause saying farewell. I'll be back with lots more to talk about in the film world next week.

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I started Let It Be Beatles in 1992. We have some Beatle experts on this show and we're still going strong. 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

You worked me so hard that my back's near broke. My brow was wet and my throat's a choke. You send me hell for 10 long years. I miss my whiskey and I miss my beer. Ain't seen a gal since I don't know when. And the way you treat me, won't see one again.

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We cater for students from prep to grade 6. 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

0: Hi, I'm Graham Dickinson. I started Let It Be Beatles in 1992. 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

friend of mine on murder. And the judge's gavel fell. Jury found him guilty. Gave him

He was chasing

Hi, I'm Graham Dickinson. I started Let It Be Beatles in 1992. We have some Beatle experts on this show and we're still going strong. 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
0: That's why we joined Litterers Anonymous.
1: Yeah, and now they're making us tell you guys about it.
3: So, yeah, this is us telling you about it.
1: Yeah, we're telling you about it. 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
3: Stop littering,
1: yeah.
0: And keep Australia beautiful. 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